0: I bet. I bet. All righty. Well, I got to let you go. I just got a call on the intercom. Says the wife says dinner's on the table. So I'm going to go on downstairs there and see what's going on. Thanks for letting me ride along with you for a little bit. You take care. Be careful driving home. KA9YMB. We're going to be clear. We're going to be QRT 73.
1: Hey, Wayne, thanks for keeping me company, and if I don't speak to you before we head up to Granbury, you know, I'll catch up with you sometime next week, and, yeah, it's getting a little, it's not bad, but it's certainly raining, but you can see the weather's coming in from west to east, so have a good night. K89YNB, W9TPY, also clear.

thunderstorm warning. This is KFIQF. My name is James. I'm located in Cedar Park, Texas. I'll be net control for this Skywarn. This net is activated by Williamson County Aries. This is a directed net. I will be taking reports of severe weather criteria, which is hail of any size, wind damage, winds over 50 miles per hour, rain over 3 inches per hour, or flooding. If you have any of those criteria, please call now.

0: Lima Golf Victor. I didn't get to hear your announcement. Did you get the message that the request from OEM was specifically for stuff that was out west of Georgetown and headed towards the west county line? Excuse me, out east of Georgetown and headed for the east county line?
1: Yeah, I saw that. I've been announcing information and I haven't got much of anything other than West Cedar Park.
0: Okay. We don't have many people out there. I'll ping Ted and see if he can join up. I'm not sure Ruth Pig's out that way, too. So let me see if we can send something out that way. But that was the specific request when they called me. Okay, 5LGB, back to that.

name is James. I'm located in Cedar Park, Texas. I'll be net control for this Skywarn. This net is activated by Williamson County Aries. This is a directed net. I will be taking reports of severe weather criteria. Hail of any size, wind damage, winds over 50 miles per hour, rain over 3 inches per hour, or flooding. Pay special attention to West Williamson County. Limit calls to this criteria for the duration of the net, unless otherwise directed by net control. Please state clearly and slowly your call sign phonetically and your location in terms of proximity to a major crossroads, distance in miles and direction from that point. Please provide current true weather conditions and time observed. 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If you have any reports, please call now.

0: This is Kilo Juliet 5, Oscar Zulu, India. We're driving down Southeast Interloop, and we just passed over the San Gabriel River, and it is flooding really bad. It's starting to get... it's getting really hard to see on the roads.
1: Kilo Juliet 5, Oscar Juliet, Lima, stand by for a second. Alpha 5, Juliet Echo, go ahead.
2: Oh, I was just going to tell you I fixed that cell for you, but I think you noticed.
1: Yes, okay. OJL station, please call again.
0: This is Kilo Juliet 5, Oscar Zulu, India. I am driving down Southeast Interloop. I'm coming up on a crossroad 971. We just passed over the San Gabriel River. It is looking pretty flooded, and visibility is really low, maybe about like 1 mile even with high beams.

KPUS, and my name is James. I'm located in Cedar Park, Texas. I will be net control for this Skywarn. This net is activated by Williamson County Aries. This is a directed net. I will be taking reports of severe weather criteria, hail of any size, wind damage, winds over 50 miles per hour, rain over 3 inches per hour, or flooding. Please limit your calls to this criteria for the duration of the net, unless otherwise directed by net control. Please state clearly and slowly your call sign phonetically and the location in terms of proximity to major crossroads, distance in miles, and the direction from that point, and the county you're calling from. Please provide current true weather conditions and time observed. 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Any reports, please call now.

5 Tango Uniform Foxtrot. My name is James in Cedar Park, Texas. I am net control for this Skywarn. This net is activated by Williamson County Aries. This is a directed net, and I'll be taking reports of severe weather criteria, which is hail of any size, wind damage, winds over 50 miles per hour, rain over 3 inches per hour, or flooding. Now, please limit calls to this criteria for the duration of the net, unless otherwise directed by net control. If you have any of those criteria, please call now.

B5FNZ, repeater, Austin, PL162.2.

limit the calls to this criteria for the duration of the net unless otherwise directed by net control. Please call now. 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
1: Kilo India Foxtrot. Uniform Foxtrot, here it is. Whiskey Alpha 5, Mike Oscar Delta.
0: Mike Oscar Delta, was that your call sign?
1: Yeah, that's correct. I've gotten a text from K5 LGV that you were looking for reports out of Taylor. And the reports out of Taylor right now is we don't have anything happening. No rail, no rain, no hail just now. Got ugly clouds here to the south and west of us, and that's about it. Just want to let you know that. I'll be going, I'm in Taylor right now. I'm headed down to Copeland. We'll be observing from here.
0: All right. Thank you very much.
1: Whiskey Alpha 5, Mike Oscar Delta, I'll be clear.
0: Thank you, Whiskey Alpha 5, Mike Oscar Delta. This is KF5TUF with the Williamson County Area Skywarn Net. We are currently going to close this net as there's not enough weather at this moment. Please pay attention to the radios, watch your weather, be weather aware, and if we need to spin up another Skywarn Net, we will do so on this channel. And if you have any questions, reach out to Williamson County Area on our Slack channel or group.io. 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
0: Yeah, I think the fix for that was going to settings and basically, you know, setting the iterators on that. Is that what you did?
1: Correct, yeah. And I also set the time zone when I do that because for some reason it always defaults to Pacific and I think that messes it up.
0: That is true. Excellent. Thank you very much for being backup net control. Much appreciated. KFI TUF.
1: Yep, no problem. I am monitoring, and if anything happens, I'll be here if you need me. AA5JE, clear and monitoring.
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2: Thanks for running that, you two. Can I get a phone call from you, or do you want me to call you? I have some questions. We need to get this corrected with some issues in the template.
1: Yeah, you can call me. Give me like 10 seconds to get back upstairs and give me a call.
2: I just texted you, so just give me a call. That way I don't call and you miss it. Just give me a call. I got my cell phone in front of me.

them to the radio check prior to the neck control. KI 5 then, and hey Sam, thanks for running the net tonight. Yeah, you're at full quiet for the repeater. Thanks, Ernesto. Appreciate it. W5H1. Clear.

0: 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This is Alpha Delta 5, Sierra Uniform. My name is Mike, and I will be net control for the evening.
1: 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All regular amateur traffic, please stand by, because you're now listening to the Oak Hill Amateur Radio Club Thursday Night Net. For Thursday night, here on Oak Hill Amateur Radio Club frequencies and the University Link repeater system. This net occurs every Thursday night at 8 p.m. Central. Priority traffic on this frequency. Yeah. I'm from Oak Hill using the 147.320 repeater. For more information regarding the club, the club's repeater system, and how to become a member, which is free, please visit n5oak.org. 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If you're outside of Austin, we'd still love to hear from you. The way to get in is via Echolink by connecting to n5oak-r or ka5d-r. You can also reach us via AllStar by connecting to the node 51444. 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For the University Link repeater system, set your tone to 97.4. On Discord, so swing by and say hi to the folks hanging out there during the net. My name is Sam, W5HOM, and I'll be your net controller for this evening. Stations should refrain from transmitting until designated check-in or comment. 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We get together every week to share knowledge, ask questions, and hang out. 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We just want to hear from you. Also, tonight, optional questions that will spark discussion and conversation, and you're welcome, it's certainly optional, to answer those questions and participate in the discussions, as you'll be hearing other people run through the questions as well. Now to check in, don't worry, we'll grab you on the next round. Please avoid topics of politics, religion, or anything else potentially inflammatory. Just keep it clean, nice, and appropriate. We do have young hams.

0: Thursday night net hosted by the Oak Hill Amateur Radio Club, call sign N5OAK. My name is Sam, W5HOM, and I'll be your net controller for tonight. Shortly, we'll have our first round of short time check-ins. After short time check-ins, we will have some news and club announcements. Finally, we'll have a round or two of regular check-ins. Short time check-ins, in case you're not sure, are for operators who cannot stay for the entire net but still want to get in the log and stay a brief time. I will not open the floor to comments or questions for short timers after the turn. That way you can call in, say hi, and get back to your vehicle. And later, once you join the net, please feel free to recheck. So if you're busy tonight but still want to check in, I'm looking for short time check-in. Any mode, anywhere, please come now with your call sign and name.
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1: 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The Whiskey Alpha call sign, you doubled with someone else, so would you give me your call sign again?
0: Whiskey Alpha 1, Uniform Alpha Tango, Sierra, Charlie Station.
1: Alpha Tango Pierre, is that correct?
0: That is correct.
1: Okay, I also got a KI-5-CIS, is that correct? Zulu Uniform Foxtrot, so a KI-5-ZUF. Yeah, didn't get the name on that. My name is Daniel. I'm with the Lost Amateur Radio Club, and we're just done by Lost right now. That's awesome. Fantastic, Daniel. Okay, we're taking short time check-ins for the N508K Thursday night net. If you have any more short time check-ins, please come now.
2: 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Batango Uniform, name report.
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2: Kilo Juliet 5, Papa Tango Uniform. Kilo Juliet 5, Papa Tango Uniform.
1: Okay, a little bit scratchy, but I've got you loud and clear. Kilo Juliet 5, Papa Tango Uniform, and your name, please.
2: Jorge.
1: I'm check-in for the next. Juliet 5, Mike. 5, MC.

0: that too. It's Whiskey 5 Hotel Kilo, W5HK. Last station did not get a good read. We'll try again later. I've got four short time check-ins. We've got Ken, KI6HQT. Was that a short time, or did you want to say hi tonight?
1: I had no traffic other than just saying no traffic.
0: All right, Ken, thank you very much. We've got Whiskey Alpha 1, UAP, Pierre. What's on your mind tonight? How's your radio life going?
2: Radio life going fine. I'm accessing through the Texas A&M repeaters. No special traffic. Just wanted to say that.
0: Okay, Pierre. Thanks for checking in. Got you on the log. Coming in through the Texas A&M repeater system. Okay. Thanks for checking in, Pierre. I got a KI-5 Zulu uniform, huh? And that's Daniel. Hey, Daniel, what's on your mind, and how's your radio life going?
3: Well, good evening, everyone on the net. Well, I'm on a handheld in front of my window. We've got a thunderstorm coming through, so I didn't bother to hook up.
0: Foxtrot, Daniel, how's it going?
3: For when I go to record it. And I guess that's about it. So I'll turn it back over to you, Mike. 85SU, K3QN.
0: All right, Daniel. Maybe we could try again later. But we're going to move on to Jorge. KJ5PTU, Jorge. How's it going tonight?
4: Going well. I'm actually on the road, headed from Leander into Cedar Park. I'm going to go watch the new Mandalorian and Grogu movie. I got my new Kenwood 75 this week, so I wanted to at least test it out on the Thursday net for now, and then you know, maybe participate a little more next week.
0: All right, Jorge, I have a Kenwood D75 as well. I've been using that for about a year with great success. It's a fun radio to use. It's got more capability than I'm putting it to use. But, yeah, it's a nice radio. I think you'll enjoy that.
4: Yeah, it's pretty great so far. Some of the ACRS features, I haven't tried any start yet. But, you know, really trying to familiarize for now. And, yeah, it's been fun so far, and I like it.
0: Of doing HF reception, and I haven't really found a good antenna or time, so I don't know HF that well. I don't have an HF rig, so I was hoping to kind of listen in, but that hasn't really matured. So hopefully you can get it running and give us some reports later on. Well, thanks for checking in, Jorge. I appreciate that. Anything else before we let you go?
4: That is it. So, thank you, guys. I appreciate it. And 73.
0: Jorge, 73 to you. All right, everybody. This is the Thursday night radio amateur, or Oak Hill Amateur Radio Club Thursday night. There we go. Hosted by the Oak Hill Amateur Radio Club, no less. Call sign N508K. I'm Stan, the controller. Do we have anyone to handle the general questions tonight?

0: here before we start our regular check-in. Sky, are you out there? We'll go with some Fox News. Sky, N5LX.
1: Sorry about that. I was having a little trouble with my antenna connection.
0: I think I got it.
1: Test questions as well. You want me to do that?
0: Roger, roger. That would be great. All right, take it away, N5LX.
1: All right, and thanks for hosting in that, by the way. Pretty awesome. Okay, let's see. Here we go. We're just going to pick one at random. Round and around and around she goes, and where she stops, no one knows. Class question pool. And I'm going to pull a couple of questions from the operating effectively band plans, drills and emergencies, RACES operation pool, which is something that I don't think I've ever heard anybody, I don't think I've ever heard any questions on our net from this pool before, this section. So we'll give it a try. I don't think I'm going to know any of these. So here goes. All right, the question is, what is the voluntary band plan restriction for U.S. stations transmitting within the 48 contiguous states in the 50.1 megahertz to 50.125 megahertz band segment? And the choices are A, only contacts with stations not within the 48 contiguous states. 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Question was, what is the voluntary band plan restriction for U.S. stations transmitting within the 48 contiguous states in the 50.1 MHz to 50.125 MHz band segment? 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If you have a technician license and you'd like to give that question a try, if you want to see if you can get it, please call now. Anybody who thinks they know the answer to that question, and feel free to ask. If you want me to read it over again, I will. So if you think you know the answer to that, please call now.
2: 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I couldn't type it in to Google that fast.
1: Wise guy. Okay, I'm going to read it over, but not so you can type it in. 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Anyway, making me laugh, Arcadi. 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
3: Hey, it's Kilo Alpha 5 Delta. I love questions about 6 meters. I'm going to choose Alpha. My name here is Kyle, and I'm in Austin. Kilo Alpha 5 Delta.
1: Okay, I've heard you before. I couldn't remember your name. So we had Rusty and somebody else. Go ahead, Rusty.
4: I'm going for Delta. Hi, Kyle.
1: Hi, Rusty. The other station.
2: K5AA.
1: I know, it was you. Well, yeah, what's your choice, Arcady?
2: I'm going Alpha with Kyle because he sounds smarter than Rusty.
1: Very good choice. Yeah, that's actually pretty smart. Wait a minute. You tricked me. Okay, anybody else think they know the answer to that question, please call now. And if you want, I actually will read it again. Please call now.
5: Grandson graduation.
1: The answer was Alpha. So Kyle aced it, and Arcady was smart for listening to Kyle, and Rusty, I think, probably knew, but he was just being funny, like he is. He's a comedian. Anyway, another one of these. I don't know any of these, so you guys are pretty good. Here's a good one for tonight's net, actually. This is N5LX for ID. Here's the question. Which of the following is good amateur practice for net management? A. Always use multiple sets of phonetics during check-in. B. Have a backup frequency in case of interference or poor condition. C. Transmit the full net roster at the beginning of every session. Or D. All of these choices are correct. I'll read it again. Which of the following is good amateur practice for net management? A. Always use multiple sets of phonetics during check-in. B. Have a backup frequency in case of interference or poor condition. C. Transmit the full net roster at the beginning of every session. And D. All of these choices are correct. So if you have a technician license and you think you know the answer, please call now.
6: Although we did have...
1: You never know. Somebody might have just tuned in. All right, it's open to everybody. If you think you know the answer to that really tough question, please call now.
2: Whiskey 5 Hotel Oscar Mike, I'm going Bravo.
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7: I don't want to hog it.
1: Okay. Anybody try to answer this question, please let me know. And if you need me to read it again, feel free to ask.
7: Yeah, I'll start.
1: Is that Juan? Okay. I got you down for Delta. Okay, so drum roll. Which of the following is good amateur practice for net management? And the answer is B, according to them. Have a backup frequency in case of interference or poor conditions. I guess that makes sense. Some of these may be kind of up for debate amongst the hams I know, but that's what the correct answer is for this test. So... it looks like we had, looks like Arcady and Sam got it right. So congratulations, you guys. All right, back to you, Sam. I guess maybe you want me to do the Fox News now?
2: Sure thing, Cut. Guy, go ahead.
1: All righty then. This is N5, the N5 OAK Fox Hunt News. I hosted a triple fox transmitter hunt this last weekend. The weather was pretty good. We had a handful of participants. And if you're interested and haven't seen it yet, I'd recommend that you go check out the Fox Hunt Discord channel. I posted some pictures of the logbooks and locations. And I think James posted a really nice picture of his kids with a Fox trophy. I think it was kind of funny. He said he had four kids and he has to alternate because he didn't have enough room in his pickup truck for everybody. He said they were fighting over who got to go on the fox hunt. But anyway, talk more about the Discord in a bit. One of the transmitters was pretty easy as far as being next to a parking lot, you know, so parking and a pretty short walk. But there was one hurdle that consisted of a fallen tree, so that maybe that kind of made it interesting. The other two transmitters required some hiking on trails, but it didn't seem to slow anybody down. This is going to be the first, I'm trying to remember which one this was. I think this would be the ground fox, maybe, the one that was on 146.5. The first one on the list in the logbook would be Arcadi, K5AH, and then we had Charlie, W5CDP, and Rex, K8REX, and also I think we had James, WE5OLK. I hope I got that right. That was the 146.95 megahertz tree fox, I believe, so I apologize for giving you the wrong frequency. But anyway, that was the original tree fox with the antenna and the pipe above a little box. And that was the one that was next to the parking lot, and you had to kind of jump over a tree to get to it. Alright, let's see. Okay, the next one was the ground fox. That was in an ammo box, and that was, I think, on 146.5 megahertz. And the fox finders, the ground fox finders, were Arcadi, K5AH, Rex, K8REX, we had Georgine, KF5KLJ, and Paul, KA5FZU. And last but not least, 146.565, the second tree fox that I built a couple of years ago. Those fox finders were Arcadi, again, at the top of the list, K5AH, Paul, KA5FCU, and Georgine, KF5KLJ. Congratulations to this last week's fox hunters, and thanks to all who participated. One quick note on that last one, that last tree fox. When I first put it out, I forgot the logbook, so Arcadi was looking around for it, and he posted on the Discord channel, he said, "Where's the logbook?" I was kind of embarrassed, but I went out there and I went back out there and put a logbook there. So I used Photoshop to put his name in the logbook. All right, to stay up to date with our radio fox hunting goings on, you can go to the N508K Fox Hunt Discord channel for information on upcoming hunts and for general discussion about our radio direction finding adventures. If you click on the stick pin icon in the upper right-hand corner of the screen, you will find information on radio direction finding techniques, how to build a tape measure Yagi antenna, and how to make a really cool fox hunt map using the Gaia Maps webpage. If you're not on Discord yet, just go to the N508K homepage and click on the link at the bottom left-hand side to get started. If you think you might be interested in hosting a fox hunt, but you don't have a transmitter, Club has one that you can borrow, and all you got to do is contact our Club President, Rusty, WD5CBS, for more information on that. And alright, that's it for now. Thanks for tuning in to the Fox Hunt News. This is N5LX, back in Mexico.
8: Thank you. What's the best practice for the nest? They kind of have different types of nests. Ours is a social nest, so we're not really more about social, but there are some more technical nests, emergency nests, service nests where having a backup frequency would be important. So basically they tell you to tune in the normal, the primary, plus the secondary, plus the
0: a backup.
1: Bottom left-hand side to get started.

0: best tactics for us. And they kind of precipitate the test. Ours isn't social net, so we're not really easy to look. It's more about social. But there are some more technical nets that are serving the nets here. Having a backup frequency would be important. So basically, they tell you to tune in the normal, the primary, plus the secondary, plus a backup frequency as well. So maybe that's where that question is coming from.
1: I said corrected. That makes perfect sense, Sam. Thanks.
0: This is the Oak Hill Amateur Radio Club Thursday Night Net, hosted by the Oak Hill Amateur Club Radio Club. Call sign N508K. We're here every Thursday night at 8 p.m. Central. I'm Sam, W5HOM, and I'm the net controller for tonight. We'd like to pass the net control to, or the mic, to our leadership. So, Dusty, are you out there? Would you like to give us some club news?
2: Sam, for running the net. Howdy, howdy, everybody. Let's see. Official club business. What do we have here? We are at 783 members. We got one new member, and that was, KJ7JBA. So welcome to the club.

0: make an effort and play. That's 508 KW. July 18th, we're at a different library. Don't go to the old library. We're at the new library. We're at the Yarborough branch of the Austin Public Library. 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It's already there for you, and guess what? July 18th, Yarborough branch of the Austin Public Library. I'm not going to say that. So, July 18th, if it is time to upgrade, if it is time to get your buddy license, whatever it is, n508k.org. 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You have until July 17th. We're not fixing it. 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Get license. Guys, I missed out. I think I know why there was hockey on. But typically, I get to see these guys at Supper Club. I always get to see Buzz at Supper Club. And if you need something to do on Monday night, we go someplace new and different. We've been to lots and lots of really cool places. So we're going to go get some pizza on Monday night over in the Mueller area. So come hang out with us every Monday at 7. Check the events on the Discord. You never know who's going to put out a fox. It's going to be Sky, maybe a James. Like Sky says, we have a bug fox. So if you want to be the fox, by all means, get in touch with me. And we'll get in your direction. It's just as much fun to be the fox as it is to go fox hunting. So either way, fox hunts are in the Fox Hunt channel. And we have a fox hunt breakfast the first Saturday of the month. So if you would like to learn how to fox hunt, or you're interested in fox hunting, first Saturday of the month, we go grab breakfast. All the details are on the web and in the Discord. But come hang out. It's been a lot of fun, and we've got a lot of fox hunters out of it, too. So fox hunter breakfast, go check out the event.
1: And, you know, Williams.
0: Come do it. Come ping it. Come say hi to somebody and say you're interested. We've got the script pinned in the... So come in.

0: 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We would love to let you do it. I think that's all I've got, so we will send it back to Net Control, WZ5BBS. I'll see you later down the log.
1: 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Call sign N50AK. My name is Sam, W5HOM. I think that wraps it up. Do we have anybody else with the general radio news?
2: I'm with you before I got in the house. 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
1: 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Thank you, Rusty.
2: And then when we came out, the storm was going away, so I don't know if it really hit or if it went around or what, but we stayed pretty dry.
3: Well, that's good. 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What kind of food did y'all go out and have?
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2: And it was stuffed with shrimp and
4: from around the world descended on Virginia, Ohio last weekend for Hamvention 2026. Three-day event features five indoor exhibit halls for vendors and organizations, four parallel tracks of forums, and a massive flea market. In addition, Hamvention served as the anchor for a variety of outside events, from deep dive conferences to both formal and informal dinners for hams with shared operating interests. Set up at the Greene County Fairgrounds and Expo Center began on Thursday, May 14th. Nearby Contest University drew hundreds of beginners and advanced contesters for a full day of training and knowledge sharing. Stopped by veteran contesters and QRPers networked at the 4 days of May conference. ARRL hosted its annual donor recognition reception, thanking those who have generously supported the association and invested in the future of amateur radio. This year's reception had a red, white, and blue theme, reflecting ARRL's participation in the nationwide celebration of the 250th anniversary of the signing of the Declaration of Independence and the contributions of radio amateurs to the American story. Even at 112 years old, ARRL embodies a distinctly American tradition. Three individuals driven by curiosity and service, advancing the art of radio for the benefit of all, said ARRL Director of Development Kevin Beal, KAEAL, in his address to the guests. In the expo area, attendees interacted with program representatives, field organization volunteers, and leadership officials, including ARRL CEO David Nister, NA2AA, President Rick Roderick, K5UR, Communications and Field Services Director Josh Johnson, KE5MHB, and several volunteers noted ARRL's Year of the Club program, sponsored by ICOM America, and the organization's participation in America 250. Visitors were invited to share the variety of their ways of radio clubs to help grow amateur radio. In the ARRL lab booth, Senior Lab Engineer Rick Fierbo, W1CIE, tested handhelds for serious emissions, while Digital RF Engineer John McCullough, W1DRF, demonstrated the new QST product review comparison tool that will allow ARRL members to access lab measurements on various aspects of reviewed radios and amplifiers online and compare them with each other. ARRL educators treated young hams and future hams to supervise soldering practice, opportunities to decipher Morse code messages, and to answer the question, what advice would you have for older generation hams? And then in 2026 ended at 1 p.m. on Sunday with the awarding of major prizes. There's more to read at ARRL.org.
2: Sunday afternoon, they have a
4: in the backdrop for recognizing those who have made significant contributions to the amateur radio community. This is the Hamvention 2026 Award. The DX and contest generous attending from around the world offered a perfect opportunity to highlight outstanding achievements in those segments of the amateur radio community. Southwest Ohio DX Association's DX Dinner on Friday night was the base for multiple awards presentations, followed by the keynote address on radio sportsmanship by ARRL CEO David Minter and A2AA. The Heritage CQDX Hall of Fame welcomes two new members, legendary QSL manager Charles Wilmot, M0OSO, Avanti Expeditioner Elvira C. McKinney, IV3FSGA, who has operated from 34 different DXCC entities and is only the third woman inducted and the first to be so honored individually. A Saturday night's contest dinner for notable competitors were inducted into the Contest Hall of Fame, established by CQ Magazine in 1986 and amended today by the Worldwide Radio Operators Foundation. This year's inductees are Doug Weibel, KR2Q, Tom Lee, K8AZ, Tom Young, K1XM, and Mark Pride, K1RX. The 2026 WRTC, to be held in the United Kingdom this July, was also on the contest dinner menu, as the competition's chairman, Mark Hayes, M0DXR, was the keynote speaker. You can read more about these awards and the inductees at ARRL.org.
1: 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I'm Sam, 55 Mitchell, and I'm here today. 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
2: About an hour or 2 hours, maybe even a three-hour net. 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
2: On our planet, it's just a whole bunch.
1: A little bit later. So let's start off with KA5P. Kyle, what's on your mind? And I've got a couple of questions here that are optional and you can choose to answer or not, but it might help out with some lively discussion across lots of people. The questions are, for your first contact, what radio were you on? And the second one is, do you purchase or do you prefer DIY? Kyle, take it away.
13: questions first. The radio of my first contact is actually, there's a picture of it on my QRZ page, the first picture, second picture. It's me at age 7 talking on a Yaesu FT-101E. And my brother, Court, is in the picture as well. And my dad was prescient enough to have captured that moment that started a lifetime of joy. So, yeah, that's the one. I forget the second question. You'll have to remind me again in a second. But I just got back from the Dayton Hamvention. My brother and I made the trek. We drove up there. My son lives up there pretty close in Columbus. So we spent some time with him. And it was amazing. And I recommend it at least once for everyone. It's like going to Mecca, but for hams. It was really awesome. We met some people. We did some parks on the air all the way up and back, covered some states. I'm working on activating state number 22 so far, which is a thing I've been doing with POTA. Crossed a few off the list on that trip. It was really pleasurable. Yeah, I had a really good time. So this is Kyle, KA5D, back to net.
1: Sounds good. Dayton Hamvention. I didn't have time this year, but at some point I would like to make the journey to Mecca. I was wondering, when you were there, did you see the new ICOM Shack in the Box? It's sort of a model. I think what they've done is they put together a black box with no interface at all, and they want hams to kind of say, oh, I'd like this feature, or it should have that. I was wondering if you happen to see that.
13: Yeah, I went to the ICOM booth, which was pretty sizable, and it had nice, thick shag carpeting, too, which was kind of funny, because, you know, we were in the Green County Expo, or the Green County Fair Center, so it was like, let's put some carpet over this place that normally holds livestock. And I asked them about that specific thing, and they didn't have any information about it. So they're keeping their cards close to the chest, which was kind of disappointing. They referred to it obtusely, but I didn't get to see it.
1: They were just fishing for feedback from hams, and the rumor is that it's going to be a 7100, which has kind of got that monochrome display. Not that there's anything wrong with that. It's a nice shack in the box for mobile. That it would be a replacement for that model. So, interesting. Hey, the second question is, do you prefer to purchase with DIY or a little bit of both? And if you did a DIY, what was the last DIY that you put together?
13: To purchase components and then DIY something out of it. Latest of which was my FDR receiver, which is truly amazing, and it's become the best receiver I've ever had. And it's just a bunch of boxes all strung together doing different things. But the last one I fully DIY'd, I don't know, there's been a lot of them. I really like DIYing it. And so I built an 80 meter dipole that is just fun. That part, the ladder line bed, the doublet, I guess, technically. And those are really great because you can use that one wire for just about any band if you ever get in front of it. But I've built some other things over the years, a lot of things. Things are just great. So a little bit of both.
1: DIYing, putting together something, like building the Fox pump antenna is a nice DIY starter for people.
13: I built a Fox transmitter, exactly, that was a DIY component, right, but, you know, I put it all together in one of those ammo containers that was kind of fun. Actually, I'm incorrect. The last thing I DIY'd was the 147.18 repeater. Building repeaters out of components is actually really fun for multiple radios. So, yeah, actually three out of the five repeaters we have up in the sea that we own are DIY, made out of various radios and components. So that could be really fun, sort of complicated project, but I've learned a lot. It really advanced my skill in radio and knowledge by attempting to build a repeater. So those are fun if you have the wherewithal for it.
1: Roger that. Hey, yes, Steve, MFET, one final thing. What was the most exciting thing that you saw there? Or you might have saw something that was exciting that you didn't buy it, but was there anything you were excited about and that you didn't get?
13: I came with a mission. I was looking for a really good mobile antenna to be able to use while you're on the move. We ended up making that one set of parts, but the core component of it was the Wolf River Coil. But it's the Platinum model that has a strong strong core to it. So I had the non-Platinum model a couple of years ago. I went to a trip to the state VHF conference and kept that thing on top of the car during a summer trip of about 1,500 miles, and it came back all warped. And so I tried to undo that with a heat gun, and I ended up shorting it. You know, it's just a cavalcade of ridiculous mistakes that I really am like, all right, I'll get the Platinum model. And so that's what I came home with. And yeah, there was so much stuff up there, though. I think that the best thing was that we ran into a guy who was hosting a dessert in Poda, and we showed up there at a campsite about a half an hour from Phoenix, and they had enough room for us to camp there too, so we did. And they had this great station, like it was a Mosley three-band dipole and a 350-watt KZU set of 10 field with a camp in front of it. I ran about 100 CISOs in 1 hour all over the world. It was like a big, big gun station. So that was really nice to do. These new people were always cool as well. Back to net.
1: Mention update. Appreciate that. Always good to know what's going on. It's been a lot of YouTube, fishing around, fishing stuff, or trades. You're a natural man. That's pretty good. Way to go. All right, everyone. We have KA5D Kyle. Would anybody like to say hi to Kyle?

0: Yeah, this is WZ5PBS. Hey, Kyle, I love your stories, and I'm glad you made it back home safe. I've always kind of contemplated campvention, but, so I have a feeling it's going to have to be on the list, so thanks for helping take that over into that column, and
1: good to hear you too, and we'll get together sometime soon.
0: Kyle here. Anyone else want to say hi to Kyle before we let him go?

0: report. We are unofficial rep representative to the ham mention this year. Next, we've got N5LX. Sky, what's on your mind? And the questions are your first contact radio and purchase for DIY. Any thoughts?
1: Excellent. Thanks again. So, let's see. So my first radio was a crystal radio, but so far as ham, let's see. Okay, well, this is kind of an interesting anecdote. So my first radio transceiver would have been a Heathkit HW32A. My mom's brother gave it to me, but it was before, I was pretty young, and it was before, right before I got my license. You know, I guess it was, you know, kind of motivation. He was kind of giving me some motivation to get my general class. But it was before I really had much of an understanding of how radios worked. I kind of dabbled in electronics, but I didn't ever get it working. And I ended up, I think I gave it to some guy at a flea market. I traded it, I think, for something that worked. But in hindsight, I should have hung on to it because it would have been a great radio. And I'm pretty sure the only thing wrong with it was probably a couple of electrolytic capacitors. The reason I say that is because I've actually fixed a bunch of stuff like that since then. And that radio spent many years in a cabin way up in the mountains near Monarch Pass in Colorado, so it had been exposed to some extreme temperatures. So I kind of, you know, it's one of those things that you regret, you know. I have friends who pawn things. They're always telling me about, I wish I hadn't pawned. Anyway, let's see. First contact. Dad, Yaesu FT301, which is a fantastic transceiver. It was probably on 15 meters. The one that was kind of etched in my brain was a contact I made with a guy from Japan. I made a bunch of phone and CW contacts on 10 and 15 meters back then. That was in the mid to late 70s. And it was on a fan dipole antenna that I'd installed in my parents' house in Carrollton, Texas. Let's see. That's about it. I mean, I've built all kinds of radio stuff and built a bunch of antennas, and I've even put together, you know, I've built bunches of kits. I've never actually built a transceiver, so that might be kind of fun. I don't know, it's a good deal, a lot of work. I have designed and built a bunch of digital and audio circuits, but that's about it. So, let's see. Well, I'll just throw this out there. I got to hang out with Garrett, KG5KDJ, on Southside Supports on Tuesday, which was pretty cool. He's an awesome guy. I just got through finishing the battery test for my new Fox Hunt transmitter. It's a Tree Fox, and I'm using a 5 ampere hour 21700 lithium ion battery. And I had it, I've got my other Tree Fox, the one that's like in a tube, set to about just under 17 milliwatts. And so I set the new one on that same power setting, and then just turned it on and left it going to see how long, and it lasted a little over 8 days, which is pretty cool. So it sounds like I should be able to increase the power quite a bit, you know, just for the weekend hunts, if I decide to do that. But anyway, let's see, what else? Just throw this out there, there's a star party on Saturday night at the Enchanted Rock State Park. The weather looks like it's going to be, well, the skies look like they'll be clear, but not until pretty late. So, I don't know, if anybody's interested in that kind of thing, check out the Austin Astronomical Society website online. That's all that's going on, Sam, and that was my first contact with the FT301.
0: Yeah, roger that, Scott. Hey, I watched the YouTube today, and there was a guy who has a telescope farm here in Texas. The thing is, you can send your telescope to them and mount it, and it's out in the middle of nowhere, so it's super dark. It's all the stars and everything with no interference at all, no light pollution. And they had these sort of, I don't know if it's called like a barn or a shed that covers the antennas, and at night they slide the top off, and then it can see all the stars, and people can remotely operate their telescopes. I don't know if you've ever heard of that.
1: UFOs, if I understand correctly, and one of those, the guy who runs one of those, I'm not sure I remember which one it was, actually did a presentation for the Austin Astronomical Society last month, and it was super interesting. He seemed like a really cool guy, but see if I can remember, I'll have to think about it, or maybe I can Google it, see if I can remember where that one was.
0: Roger that. Yeah, most people into astrology are pretty cool, don't you think?
1: Yeah. well, let's see. I think I'm going to just Google that because it might be interesting for people listening.
0: All right, put a little levity in there. I hope you don't mind my doing that at your expense. Hey, I've got Sky on the line here. Does anyone else want to say hi to Sky?
2: K5AH.
0: K5AH. Okay, go ahead.
2: Yeah, Sky. So I was stumbling around in the darkness looking for the logbook, and probably spent too much time there, but thank you for ultimately putting me back in the logbook, and also had fun at the AGB parking lot. Had several people stop me and ask me why I was carrying a Yankee antenna across the parking lot. So that was a bunch of fun. Good triple hunt. Thanks, Sky.
1: You're welcome, Arcadi. And I enjoyed that particular bunch of foxes putting those things out there because they were, I guess I could tell you later, I had some issues with some of those things. And I guess probably the funniest thing about it was I just like totally forgot to put the logbook out for that one. Thanks for being understanding. I mean, I guess it's not much, but the logbooks really do make it more fun, I think.
2: Yeah, I call it the Sky Classical Method. It is good. You get there and you can do something. You can actually put your name in the logbook, which is pretty cool. So appreciate that. Back to that. Before we let it go. Sky, anything else before we send you on your way?
1: No, man, thanks. I really appreciate you hosting the net. We need more net controllers. So, I don't know. It's not a real huge group tonight, but maybe we'll get some more check-ins and see if we can twist some arms. I need to host another one myself. Anyway, thanks again. This is N5LA.
0: Well, thanks for checking in, Sky. Always a pleasure. My name is Sam, W5HOM, and I'm your net controller for tonight. This is the Oak Hill Amateur Radio Club Thursday Night Net, hosted by Oak Hill Amateur Radio Club, call sign N5OAK. That brings us to Rusty, WV5BBS. Rusty, what's on your mind? And what was your radio when you had your first contact, and do you prefer purchase or DIY?
3: What I started thinking when you said first contact, the first ham radio I bought was an FT2D. I was a technician, and I got my little J2 FT2D and an open spot. And I always called it my poor man's HF. You can do DMR. I've done more DMR through my J2 radio than I ever have. I don't think I've ever done. I've done one code plug. Just to kind of see how it works. But all of my DMR experience was done through that Jason radio. But when I became a ham, there was a radio that we had at the house, and I never knew what it was. But once I got licensed, I was like, I'm going to go find out what this thing was. And so, in retrospect, my first contact radio was the Kenwood TR-7950, which is a 2-meter only rig. It's a 45-watt rig. I have one running by iGate because it's just seared, the face of that radio is just seared into my brain from my childhood. So I guess technically my first contact ever was to Dan, and I would always just call for the branch boss to see if he had his... at that point, this Kenwood TR-7950 was my my first contact radio, even though I had no idea what ham radio was.

0: often sitting in the camera, that's the one here.
1: On a big enough spread, right?
2: Yeah, we grew up in the middle of nowhere, so that's how you got a hold of that.
0: Yeah, you said the FCC has an HD EMR. Is anything special for EMR, or is it just basically, well, you could get to talk to your hotspot in EMR protocol, I hope. If I'm on the right track at all, but how do you pull on EMR with FCC?
2: This was the first open spot, and so it did, let's see, C4FM, CMR, and I think that's, oh, and D-Star. So that's what, you could have those three radios on the RF side, and then you could also do all the back sides. So you could do Brandmeister for DMR, you could do the system fusion stuff for whatever the fake YouTube thing was. And then it had D-Star as well. So with the open spot, I had my FT2D talking C4FM to the open spot, and then the open spot on the back end was doing Brandmeister.
0: Roger, roger, open spot. Okay, yeah. I've got a Pi, Pi-Star, it's basically a, that it handles the protocol for EMR, but you have to talk to EMR to get more reports from the internet and reach it. So that's different. But open spot, apparently, it's just like if you talk with RF, and you figure out how to, what protocol or what network you want to go to over the internet.
2: Yeah, I think, I mean, the open spot and your Pi-Star are essentially the same thing. The open spot people were the first ones to put together, like, a commercially viable product that you didn't have to mess with. It just worked. It wasn't a Pi plus stuff and things, you know, like, so, and I mean, I can't recommend it. It's an amazing product. I still have my old one. And it works just fine. So it's, you know, they make a good product, and I just find it so old now. It doesn't do a lot of things for it.
0: Roger that. And there is there a another product called Shark something, like Shark RF.
2: I'm not certain, but yeah. And then they have like a hands-free one. Called the mic or the M1K, something like that. It basically just it's a Wi-Fi device and it does it all. So they've got some pretty good products.
0: Roger that. Okay. You want to take a stab at the purchase or DIY and what your last DIY was?
2: Oh yeah, so I will totally go with that. I am a purchaser. I got no shame. I got into this, and you know, like, when you have thousands of dollars of radios, coax, and antenna, and all that stuff, and you know, and your signal still sounds like crap, you have no idea, really, when you're getting into ham radio, what a good signal is, or what it could, because it's all, you know, I mean, everything is in the air, right? And so I was just like, you know what, I'm going to buy everything, and that way I can at least kind of figure out what the baseline is, and what, you know, quote-unquote, good stuff sounds like, and then I will start DIYing from there. So I haven't built antennas or radios. I've done mostly like radio projects and things like that. But yeah, I will buy things and put them together like boxes, solar panel things, and stuff. So I mean, like there's lots of projects that you have.
0: Yeah, and then there's a hybrid approach, which is there's some ham radio operators out there that figure things out and they're selling them the product. So they put them together for you, but it's not completely commercial, although it is, but it kind of straddles the fence.
2: I also, I know my ADD, I've stuck with this for a while. I never in a million years thought I would be the president of a radio club, so, you know, it's kind of new to me. But, yeah, so, you know, it kind of clicked and it kind of sucked, and I think the biggest thing, like, you know, radio in and of itself is fun, but it's the community and it's the people, and the fact that I was able to move to Austin and really meet about, you know, 30 or 40 people, of course, it was, like, absolutely during COVID, but I was actually able to move to a different city and hang out and get to know people literally out of my living room. Like, it was pretty fantastic.
1: Roger that. You know, and I've been hearing that story this past week a lot, and I reflected on my own experience where, like you, I thought, well, okay, on a whim, because I have a lot of hobbies, let me try to ham radio, but here I am, still at it, and getting a little deeper, and there's a lot of tentacles. You can take a fast ham radio in different directions. It's really cool, and like you said, there's a social aspect, but whatever it is, there's a glue there. You're that kind of person, you know, it's glue and it holds together. Boy, was I happy to see that after, like, switching hobbies, you know, left and right, finally getting something that I can stick with and enjoy it. So, same story here. All right, Rusty. We've got Rusty. Does anybody want to say hi to Rusty before we let him go?
3: 5LX.
1: And 5LX, go.
3: Hi, Rusty. Yeah, you got me figured out. I'm always watching a hockey game if I don't show up for something. But the season's almost over, but it's the best part right now. It's pretty awesome. But that's cool. The way it sounds like that you get into things like amateur, kind of the same way I approach things is I'm pretty hands-on. So I'll just, like, get the stuff and then just sort of dive in and start fiddling around with it.
2: First thing that I ever melted or that I recall melting on my own, you know, demise was we changed out the stereo in the van. And I don't know, I was probably 10-ish, somewhere around in there. And I wanted to keep the old radio. Dad totally let me keep the radio. And I tried to plug it into the wall. And when I plugged it into the wall, it smoked. And, of course, you could smell it. And so Dad was like, you know, hey, did you plug that into the wall? And I was like, yeah. And he's like, yeah, that doesn't work, does it? And I'm like, uh-uh. And so he was like, all right, well, you know, this is your first lesson. But that was, that was the first thing I smoked was the 12-volt van wrench. Good old Ford radio.
3: Yeah, in the electronics shop, we call that the smoke test. You know, after you allegedly finished repairing something. I'll tell a real brief anecdote. My dad's sister's husband, my uncle, lived in Amarillo, Texas for a long time, and he was the president of the Southwestern Public Service Company or something that's basically the electric company. And, so my dad was like, why don't you send him, like, it was gag presents were real popular. And he says, for Christmas, send him a gag present. So I sent him, I went down to the basement and fiddled around with some stuff and put together what I called an electric pencil. And it was just like some kind of stuff out of a junk box with a cord, an AC cord. And my uncle thought it was supposed to work and he plugged it in. And it's caught on fire.
2: So the real question is, did it burn anything down? Was it? I'm sure he was a little pissed, but did it always get brought up at Christmas?
3: Well. He had a good sense of humor, and he took it very well. I mean, I was actually just a little kid. Dad, you know, I guess he didn't look at it closely, because I was just a little kid, you know, and I'm sure that if he had looked at it, he would go like, okay, I don't think we should send that. But that was pretty funny. Oh, I was going to say real quick to Sam, the astrophotographer, telescope farm, the guy who did a presentation for the Austin Astronomical Society a couple of months ago, maybe it was last month, but anyway, his name's Bray, I think. and his company is the Starfront Observatories, and I posted the link to it on Discord, and it's pretty awesome. He, you know, it's like you send him your telescope, basically, and then he hooks it up, and it's all automated. Check it out.
1: Exactly who it was. I think it was 60 Minutes or somebody's presentation on YouTube. So, just kind of a guy out there, you know, using his land for something else, basically.
3: I didn't mean to steal the spotlight from Rusty, but yeah, that's a business. He was very deliberate about it. He bought some land, and that was his plan, is to make a business out of hosting a telescope site, you know, where people could remotely control their telescopes and do some really cool astrophotography. And he picked, I think, West Central Texas. I don't know exactly where it is, but the link's on there. This is N5LX, thank you.
1: Okay, everybody, we have Rusty. Yes? Anyone would like to say hi to Rusty before we let go?
4: K5AH.
1: Arcadi, go ahead.
4: Rusty, Rusty, Rusty, don't let that mountain bike get cobwebs on it. Look, you probably haven't even broken any collarbones yet or pooped your pants going down a downhill. Let's find a time. We can hem in some 2-meter fox hunts with it, but get out there and ride that stinking bike.
2: And bike riding go hand in hand. So we're gonna have to talk about that. But I have been riding my bike. I just greased it up and cleaned it up. It was getting kind of funky. Sky took immaculate care of this thing, so I feel bad if it gets spots on it. So I've been doing well. But yeah, no, I'm doing like 3.25 miles, 5 days a week. So take that.
4: Oh, that is awesome. And keep a smile on your face. Good job. Back to net.
1: Yeah, I would just add on the smile on the face, just downhill with no helmet on. Might get some bugs in the seat there, so I'll try to modulate that.
2: I have 2 backlights and a headlight. I don't have a helmet. I'm not that smart. Yeah, it's fun.
1: For checking in and everybody talking with Rusty, great conversation tonight. You are listening to the Oak Hill Amateur Radio Club Thursday Night Net, hosted by the Oak Hill Amateur Radio Club, call sign N5OAK. We're here every Thursday night at 8 p.m. Central. My name is Sam, W5HOM, and I'm your net controller tonight. That brings us to KI5PZ in Ernesto. Take it away.
5: Hey Sam, thanks for running the net, and hello to everybody on the net. Moved my shack to the crow's nest up here. We have like a different room on the third floor, so finally move all the stuff up there. I need to connect the antenna. I'm coming in through an Ultra. Let's see, got that going on. We'll put the 101E up there to get it connected well, and the amp and all the other fixings. Excited about that. This is fun. It's funny. Every time I check in, I have a bunch of stuff to talk about. My face, I forget, like half of the stuff that I was going to talk about. So, there's that. Back to next control. This guy might be there.
1: Well, Ernesto, let me help you out with the conversation a little bit. Do you remember your first radio, or the radio that you had when you made your first contact as part of that? And then, are you a purchase guy, or a DIY, or both?
5: Alright, so I'm kind of like with the Rusty there. So, if we're talking about ham radio after getting licensed, it's actually this very radio that I'm using right now. This is an Yaesu FT-3D. That's my first radio after getting licensed.
6: I've been licensed. But then back in the 80s, when I started with 11 meters, I can't remember the model number, but that thing was a Cobra. It was a 23-channel, wasn't digital, 23-channel CV Cobra. That's the first one that I started transmitting. Back to you.
1: Fade on that one.
6: Ham radio wise, I'd probably rather just purchase them. Although I have opened a couple radios and done a few modifications. Basically, open to it like here. Mostly, I just buy that kind of stuff. If it's cars or other stuff, then I'll might get into it because I enjoy working on cars. But yeah, if it's radio, just because I don't know that much about the actual ins and outs of radio. Thank you.
1: Yeah, roger that. Hey, you know, I've been thinking about you lately. I'm pretty close to pulling the trigger on getting a HF radio. I'm thinking about the FTX-1, although they had a real bumpy start. It's been out for a year or 11 months, and there's still, like, static features, which were promised a year ago. That does not inspire confidence. But antenna-wise, I'm thinking about the Shark or some other type of, you know, the quick disconnect antenna. So I've been thinking about that. So I might pick your brain sometime, maybe at a lunch on a Saturday.
6: HF radios, I like them all. I mean, they're all good. It's just a matter of preference of buttons and menus and things like that. But they all take you to the same place. I even have a mobile, and I have a, you know, Studio B that I have also here at the house. I have two areas that I transmit data. It's to ham. It's to ham, but otherwise I would have kicked me out of here with all those radios. But yeah, they all work fine, in my opinion. It's just preference on how to, what to drive. Exactly.
1: Yeah, right there. It's getting pretty close to home for me for picking out an HF. I've got Ernesto. Anybody want to say hi to Ernesto coming out?

0: anything last minute before we let you go? Appreciate it. It's very entertaining, so thank you for doing that.
1: Back to Net Control, KI5.
0: All right, thanks, Ernesto. This is the Oak Hill Amateur Radio Club Thursday night, hosted by the Oak Hill Amateur Radio Club. Call sign N508K on SAM, W5HLM, and I'm your net controller. That takes us to Jason, TV5MPJ. Jason, what's on your mind? If you want to answer some questions, what radio were you using to make your first contact after taking your license and purchase for DIY?
2: B5NCJ. Yeah, my first radio that I made a contact on ham radio was Kenwood TS120S, and I still got it here in my shack. It's a single sideband only Kenwood from the late 70s, and good little radio, and it's lasted a long, long time. I'm like Ernesto. I actually started on 11 meters as a kid in the mid-80s, so I did the same thing. You know, first thing was a 23-channel CB, and did that for interest to get a ham license, and then, you know, got out of radio for quite a long time, and then got back into it probably around 2017 or 2018, something like that. And I like to do both DIY and buy stuff. I make antennas. I've got a fan dipole that I made. I've got an end bed that I strung up outside. I had a homemade transformer for it. Now I've got one that I bought. And I've got an Ed Fong antenna that I bought and put in a PVC pipe. Antenna, and it's out at Ray's workshop out in Franklin. So, yeah, I kind of buy stuff here and there. You know, like if I don't think I can do it or I can't do it in enough time, you know, to make it worth trying to do it, I might just buy it. But if it's something that I can make cheaply or is something that's kind of unique, you know, like trying to fit antennas on your property and stuff like that, it can be really good to make your own stuff because you can kind of customize it to your needs and everything that fits in your space. So, let's see, I also homebrewed a, homebrewed, I shouldn't say that because I also brew beer, but I homemade a, kind of like a signal link thing for one of my VHF radios so that I can use WinLink on it. And so it's like a little thing, little kit that you get, solder it together, and it's basically like a signal link, but you buy it for like, you know, 20-something bucks or something like that, and put it in an Altoids can. So, yeah, that's kind of it, a little bit of both. KB5NPJ, back to net.
0: Antennas look like a fertile ground for doing DIY because you want to put it in a certain space and maybe you want to go mobile for a certain fix. It's kind of all over the place, but it's a multi-band versus a single band, and then trying to figure out how to fit into all of that, you know, connections, wires, and all that. Wow. That's fertile ground for DIY for sure. I've got Jason here. Would anybody like to say hi to Jason?
3: Contact the IFS, and that's where it is.
0: 11:30 at night. So I'm going to see if I can have a good time here.
2: Tape measure Yagi. I haven't actually made one of those, but I kind of want to for fox hunting. Looks like it would be a good portable antenna. I have made a Yagi antenna, but I didn't make it with a tape measure. I made one time out of steel rods from Home Depot and nailed them to a board, and it actually worked. But yeah, tape measure Yagi. That's fox hunting stuff. That's a good fertile ground for DIY antennas too.
0: Yagi, that's it. I couldn't miss it. I live up here in Wells Branch, and I was able to hit the 146.94 from a 5-watt handheld on my upstairs balcony inside the house. So I guess I know that it works.
2: With your Yagi?
0: I haven't tried to hit the uphill one.
2: I mean, there's a little bit closer to you and taller, but the oak has a pretty good footprint too, so you might be able to hit it from there. I don't know about 5 watts, but it's always worth a try.

0: value. By the way, I've made a tick measure value and one of other repeaters much more north and over hills from me on a 5-watt HP, and that's just fine. So I had to kind of like waving it around until I got the right bearing, but it does work pretty well.
1: It's amazing sometimes what you can do with, you know, with the Yagi antenna, some gain. A lot of times you don't need a whole lot of power. Hit it from there. I don't know about 5.

0: I had to kind of like waving it around until I got the right bearing, but it does work pretty well.
1: It's amazing sometimes what you can do with, you know, with the Yagi antenna, some gain. A lot of times you don't need a whole lot of power.
0: One time I had a SSB, or whatever the brand is, it was the shortest one, so it was just about 2 feet tall. It did not have much gain at all. The SWR was much higher on my store bought versus my DIY Yagi, which was pretty close to 1.2. So I got good gain plus SWR improvement. Much more wheelie than just a whip on a Mac mount, though. So, you know, it's always a trade off.
2: On my driven element, right now they're separated. I don't have them still wired and matched them just yet, but just off of that reading, I've got an SWR of 1.98 on the 2, which I understand is pretty good. I think that's wired in. I guess that gives one whole full driven element. I didn't know how that goes.
1: Good. So it sounds like you're doing like a hairpin match or something. If you have a wire between the two, so yeah, you can do that and then tune it, adjust your little driven elements, and fine tune your SWR. The you know, calculations of how to space the elements. I ended up, I forget where I found an article on how to do that, and it actually worked, so I was happy with that. Fox hunting, hold on to it because that makes a good portable antenna for walking around looking for the fox.
2: Yeah, from what I understand, I'm not just trying to find the radio fox and the medical in the area.
1: Never done that. I'm not sure what frequency they're on or anything about them, but that would be pretty interesting to do.
0: Okay, 75HOM, this is Matt on your net controller. We have Jason on the radio. Anybody want to say hi to Jason before we let him go?

0: Hello, Sam, and good to see everybody out there tonight. A lot of rain and thunder and lightning over here just before the net started. It got about a half an inch of rain, so that was kind of exciting for a little bit there. My first radio that I made contact on was I actually had a FCC license to operate on 27 megahertz. So I was back in the early 70s. I had myself a CB radio in my truck. One of the very many back at that period that was using CB radios. And I was one of the only handful of people that actually registered for a call sign. After I got my AM license, my first radio was the typical UV5R, so that is what I kind of played with for a little bit. And then my first real radio is JSU FT991A, and that's been kind of my standard ever since, and still enjoy using it now. And great HF radio as well. I've got a JSU FT710 now to go along with it, and it has a little nicer capability to it for HF, so I enjoy playing with it. But the FT991A was my first official HF radio. This is W5GCH, and all my installations are DIY. I've never had anybody do it for me, but all the equipment is just purchased, put together. And, that's the way I've always worked things. But, it's been kind of interesting. Put up my first vertical antenna, and the coax cable I had hooked up to it had a problem, and it wasn't working the way it should, and had somebody come over and help me with it, and we found out that it had a dirty connector plugging into my radio. So that was one of my big lessons of that time, was to make sure you got good, clean coax end. So that was kind of my experience getting started. W5GCH, back to you.
1: Yeah, interesting stuff there, Ron. You know, my first contact was actually on a UV5R. I bought it from Amazon and evaluated it and thought, so before my 30 days were up, I returned it, and then I ended up getting getting into my P75 and my mobile. So I figured if I'm going to move on with a better radio, I just return the other one, and Amazon was kind enough to take it back. So it didn't last long. Interesting that you said it's got a 991A and found more capability or something about the 710. I'm kind of curious about that. I've also heard that the 710 has it's a newer radio and it has a newer user interface. Have you found that it's easier to use that way?
0: Yes, 710, it's a little nicer to use. It's a little easier. Have to push a lot of menus on the 991A to get to what you want to go to, but there's basically a touch screen to the 710, and then you can use it to access different modes and that sort of thing, so it's a little smoother that way. Some of the functionality is just a little confusing at first, but I've just enjoyed using the JSUs. They seem to be a good product for the money. That's about all I have. W5GCH, back to you.
1: Yeah, thanks, Ron. Thanks for the update on F-710 and your experience. Everyone, I've got Ron here on the net. Anybody want to say hi to Ron?

0: Well, Jason, thanks for stopping by and getting in the log, checking in. Interesting discussion there, as always. So anything else before we turn it over?
1: No, that's it. Thanks for doing the net, Sam. KB5FDJ.
0: Sounds good. Okay, that takes us to W5JCH, Ron. Ron, how you doing tonight? And get some questions out there on your first contact radio. So whatever radio you're on, we make your first contact. And then purchase your DIY.

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1: I'm calling from Driftwood and down near Wimberley, actually the closest city. And I'm using the 991A at the moment.
0: Great. Well, your signal is really loud and clear. It's very strong here in Austin. I'm about a quarter of a mile from the hill. So, yeah, you're coming as well. All right. Thanks, Ron, for checking in. This is the Oak Hill Amateur Radio Club Thursday Night Net, hosted by Oak Hill Amateur Radio Club, call sign N5OAK. We're here every Thursday at 8 p.m. Central. We go to around 10 or whenever we're finished. My name is Sam, W5HON, I'm the controller tonight. Is there anyone else would like to check in? We'll go with a second round of regular check-in. Please come with your call sign and name.
2: This is David, November 5, thank you, off of November.

0: Alpha Yankee November, David, is that correct?
1: Really close. November 5, Yankee Alpha November. Sorry if I verbally typoed there.
0: Yep, it, that's probably all on me. November 5, Yankee Alpha November, David. Hey, what's on your mind, David? And if you want to field a few questions, they're optional. One is, what's your first contact radio? So what radio was your first contact? And then purchase or DIY?
1: The first radio I ever made contact with was a Baofeng 5R at a major fair. I had been licensed for about 2 years at that point, and I had done some fast chance television, TV drone stuff on my own, but didn't really get into ham radio as its own hobby. And yeah, I met these guys, and they were like, oh, you got a call sign? You've never been on the air? And they made me stock on the radio break. And then for purchase or DIY, is that for equipment, or what exactly does that refer to?
0: Well, that's an excellent question. It's intentionally a little vague in general, but, you know, some people would rather, like, there are people that actually buy a kit radio and put that together, and they really enjoy that process, or if it might be a box offset attenuator or something like that, they might build that, or they have the option of buying it and it's already put together.
1: Money is great for solving problems and, you know, buying your way out of an issue, but sometimes it's very fun to build and make stuff. Yeah, I'm kind of split down. Decent amount of home brewing. Nothing I use on the air every day, just kind of fun experiments here and there. It's also my job, so I don't love doing that when I get home or from home from school or work, so it's kind of a mixed bag for me. N5YAN, back to net.
0: Interesting, David. I hear you. You're like, if you do software for a living, you don't want to tinker when you get home on writing software for people. I perfectly understand that. I'm kind of curious, like the other gentleman, where are you calling from and what kind of equipment are you using? You're coming in loud and clear.
1: I'm just a couple blocks away from the computer. That's what I'm coming into. Right here in my first office.
0: Okay, that explains it. Right, yeah. Yes, UV5R is a great radio. There's lots of them. And, you know, it's one of the things I tell people if they're thinking about getting into ham radio, or if I'm trying to talk them into it, I'll say, hey, you could get some Baofeng for $30 or less. So, you know, that's sort of like a very low cost of entry. And it works really well. You can do a lot of things. It's got a flashlight, it's got an FM radio on it, so you can use it for other things. If you lose interest in ham radio, you can hold it down. But, yeah, that's great. Thanks for sharing your experiences and being a YouTuber. Anything else that you're doing for ham radio these days?
1: Time is going away, but I've got a little bit of time before starting my new job. So I've been trying to do some HF operating. I've got I think the gentleman before me also has this radio, the KQSC710. I've been thinking that to a few parts. I don't really do TOTA because I don't want to deal with this giant pileup. And I'm just going to operate FSP and have a good old time doing some TOTA and some snacks. And camp out at a little table and have some fun, make some contact. N5YAN, back to net.
0: Interesting, David. You know, I also would like to use TOTA at some point, and, you know, at DX and Z, but I'm traveling around in my van, going to ELM land, the public land, and the 710 came up. I guess a question mark in my book would be, you know, is it too heavy or is it too bulky? It's not like a KX3 or a
1: 705. How did you find it? Did you bring your own battery, you know, as a power supply? Or how did you find it for bulk or, you know, operation usage out in the field?
2: So that's a very valid concern. It is pretty big. I had the 891 from Yaesu before, and that was much more manageable. I've got a little just sort of shopping bag I put it all in. It's not nothing terrible. I'm not climbing up mountains or anything like that, so it's pretty manageable, but I can see if you're like a serious POTA operator or walking a lot of distance, it could be a lot. I've got the 80 amp hour like lithium ion phosphate battery, and that also weighs a decent chunk or a decent amount to break. To kind of simplify the setup, I made some custom cables, which just, I think the cables that come with the radio are maybe about 6 feet long, and I shortened that up just so it's really easy to get it all set up on a bench, nice and compact. N5YAN, back to net.
1: Okay, David, hey, thanks for going into a little more detail on the 80 amp hour and your usage of the 710. I hear it's got a great receiver on it, and it sounds good too, the 100 watts. I'm curious what antenna you're using when you go out portable.
2: Yeah, sure. So I've got a homemade NFED half-wave antenna that I use. I built it with the Invisible, I forget the exact branding, but the Invisible wire from DX Engineering, so it packs real light. It is stranded wire. It doesn't pack the best. It kind of has some memory to it. I think in the future I might switch to like a silicone-coated wire, maybe a higher gauge, just so it's got a little more rigidity break. The radio itself, I do like it. The receiver is good. I don't think, you know, a popular opinion for ham radio operators, but I don't think the Sherwood Max's numbers are, you know, the end-all be-all of using the radio. And I don't know that it matters as much as people kind of think it does, break. But the receiver, I have no complaints. The one thing I really don't like is the user interface and kind of the look and feel of the can adapter. It feels kind of cluttered, and the menu system is not really my thing. I think I might try selling it. Bought it just because it was a great deal, and I don't know. I don't know that it's the radio for me. I'm thinking of looking towards other options. N5YAN, back to net.
1: W5HUM, back to call. David, I saw a video recently where Sherwood actually came up and was talking about his chart and his evaluation of radios that he puts up. And he was saying that, SSLR and then the ranking for things. He said there's so many categories there. And he said almost all the radios in that, on that list are good radios. So he was kind of saying, you know, you need to prioritize your usage to use the Sherwood report correctly. You can't just choose one, whatever the sensitivity or whatever it might be. There's a lot of categories, and it's a combination of them. So the ranking from 1 to 40 or whatever it is, you would say, yeah, there's a rank in there, but, you know, none of them are bad and that kind of thing. So it shouldn't be something that persuades you, but it's something real important to you, maybe it's informative in that respect. I'm curious if it said halfway, if you put a comment on there or kind of do the switch up and finish.
2: Yeah, so I built a common mode choke for it, but honestly, it's set up more like a dipole. Antenna theory is ambiguous. I have a really long counterpoise wire, and it's just so common mode current flowing back towards the transmitter. I could explain all this in detail, but I don't want to tie up the machine too much. The short of it is I do have a choke on my feed line break. And I think you asked, but the NFED half-wave I did build myself. And it tunes pretty good. I got it dialed in pretty good. The one thing I'm not sure about, I don't bring like a VNA or an antenna analyzer everywhere I go. So I haven't checked it, but the internal tuner has been more than fine for tuning up on pretty much all bands, even though I really only use 20 and 40 meters. That's just kind of where I hang out. N5YAN back to net.
0: I'll be in the same boat as friends put together some kind of antenna. I might go purchase to start off with and experiment with it instead of halfway. And like, the great things about that is just a random wire with matching strings and things like that. Pretty cool. All right, we've got David. Anybody want to stop by and say hi to David?
3: N5LX.
0: 5LX, go Sky.
3: Hey David, good to hear you on. I just wanted to throw this out there. Maybe sometime down the road, you know, when you have the resources or the time or the inclination, but I've got an ICOM HF rig, 7300, and you know, and the little waterfall display on it is kind of dinky and it's pretty low resolution, but I mean, it works great. The newer ones, I think the newer HF rigs have Ethernet ports, and maybe you can just output, or maybe some of them I think maybe even have HDMI video output, but I got a pan adapter for this ICOM, and then a little SDR play, SDR receiver that I use in conjunction with it, and then I use SDR Uno software to view, what the pan adapter is doing, coming from the SDR play receiver, and then the rig control kind of coordinates the two. And after I did that, you know, I have a big, it's an old video monitor, but I have a reasonably big video monitor that I use when I'm doing HF. I don't do a lot of HF, but when I do, it seems like it's just a lot more fun with the big waterfall, you know, the big video display. It's kind of cool.
2: Does support it. I just don't like how it looks. I know it's pretty shallow to say, but I just don't love the way they put it up to menus and whatever. And the display interface, it looks okay. It's mostly the menu. And I'm sure I'd get used to it, but I prefer to get something that feels more intuitive for me. You know? That's just my personal opinion. And I'd love to see your setup someday. That sounds really cool. That was really awesome. It sounds like you got quite set up there. And, great. For net control, I don't know you, but if you ever want, I'd be more than happy to, you know, hang out one weekend and help you build an antenna. It's pretty fun, not too hard, you save yourself a lot of money. And

0: David, are you there? You kind of cut out.
1: Hey, sorry about that. My radio died. Where did I leave off?
0: I think you were talking with me. My name is Sam, W5HOM.
1: You were talking about maybe
0: pairing up to come up with my first HF antenna.
1: So that hadn't been that long. Yeah, if you ever are in the mood to try and build one, let me know. It's pretty fun. Could save you some money. And I'm more than happy to help. Just give me a shout. N5YAN, I'll swing it back to Sky in case you had a follow-up.
2: Alex, no, that was all. I just thought I'd throw that out there. I mean, you understand that stuff. And I don't know, my rig's pretty modest, I think. But when I first got my license in 1975, they didn't have anything like this. And the visual element of it is something I really get a kick out of. This is N5LX, back to you.
1: Yeah, thanks, Sky. I understand. I really do enjoy the old school radio stuff and adapters. But, you know, these days, like, if I'm going to buy a new rig, I prefer to have one. Because it's usually about the same price. So convenient for things to get the hands of doing. And, you know, it's just close to the URM. It's a nice feature to have. I'll swing it back to that. Thank you, guys. And I hope you'll be safe. 73N5YAN back to that.
0: This is Sam, W5HOM, net control. Yeah, I agree with you, David, that the visualization of frequency and activity is an eye catcher. I'm currently not going to look for an HF that doesn't have it. And I know that E91 would be great for, you know, because it's smaller and mobile, but I'm willing to put a little more bulk in it. I'll probably be working out of a Sprinter van anyway, so I've got the space and I don't mind hauling it. I wouldn't want to do soda like, you know, a backpack through the Grand Canyon with it, but that's not my use case here. I've got an HD maybe that I could cross fancy feet or something. There's lots of options there, but let me drop. Oh, Sky, the 7300 Mark II. It has an HDMI that goes to just about any TV. It has a USB-C that you have an Ethernet. A lot of features like that, they try to clean up the USB transmit. It uses less power. So, you know, it's gone sort of like an incremental bump on the 7300. Yeah, that's a nice thing too. And I've heard of people talking about coming up with antennas, like do separately, because you could put a mag loop on one, have the lower noise, and then have a vertical, let's say, for the transmit. So you get kind of the best of both worlds, low noise, plus the transmit, and put the power, you know, just some thoughts here. Okay, everybody, I've got David, last call for anybody who wants to talk with David.

0: David, thanks for checking in. Nice to talk with you, and I wrote down your offer. I'd like to take you up on it, assuming I've got time. I'm doing a lot of home repair activities right now that are just dominating everything. But after that, when I get a break, I think I'd like that very much. I'm definitely, I've learned a lot through books and trying, you know, in different fields. But, you know, hey, it's just nice if someone just knows, and that way you get, like, the stamp of boom, this is how you do it, and somebody can help you from stepping into too much mud to make good progress. So I do appreciate the offer.
1: 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The time is 10 p.m. Weather conditions. Clear. Temperature, 0 degrees.
0: There's lots of information there, and you can even sign up to get on to Discord, where there's a lot of social activities and information being exchanged. Austin, Texas. For more information, go to n508k.org. You can write or do a request, and then you can join the Discord group, pardon me, if you are a new member, and someone on the staff will actually, you know, get you set up so that you've got access to our Discord, and then that's a world of information there on fox hunting, the calendar, this Thursday night net, the South Side Simplex, Sixth or Monday, and so much more. So it's a great way to keep in touch with the club. I'd also like to thank Kyle, KA5D, for linking the University Link repeater system to this net. I'm Sam, W5HOM, from my QTH here in South Austin, 73. And thanks for joining the net. The system is now returned to regular amateur radio use.
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happy for a signal before. You were coming in so quiet, good audio. Stand by and understand that. Excellent, thank you very much. Appreciate that. Just something out of DIY antenna. So, thanks for watching. This is KDFI DIY, clear. Stand by, please, and I'll be

0: is Kilo Juliet 5, Oscar Zulu, India. Anybody hear me?
1: KE9YNB, good evening.
0: Juliet 5, Oscar Zulu, India. Can you repeat your call sign again? I have to write it down real quick. Pull up my notes real quick.
1: Nope. Call sign. We're over here in Pflugerville.
0: Let me repeat this real quick. So, Kilo Alpha 9 YMB.
1: Nancy, Kilo Alpha 9 Yankee November. November.
0: Yeah, I got all that fixed already. I'll have you in my log. But, this is my first time speaking on this repeater. Finally got it put into the system. I guess I can be heard all the way from over there.
1: Oh yeah, yeah, you can definitely be heard all over. Well, congratulations. Welcome to the 6-4. This repeater is tied into four other repeaters in the area. We have the repeater in Taylor. We have two repeaters in Cedar Park, a UHF and a VHF machine. And we have, of course, a 6-4, and then we have a repeater out in Sun City.
0: We're basically everywhere in Texas. Well, I mean in Central Texas.
1: Well, we lost a big tower in that there and had to come down to a lower altitude. The only way we could get the coverage in that is to, you know, to link in other repeaters in the area. I can give you those repeater frequencies and PO tones if you need them.
0: I have a repeater book. That's how I found this repeater in the first place. I was just going through ones that were kind of in my area and just testing out which ones I could activate and which ones I couldn't. There's a couple of them that I can activate, but I'm still just looking through the book.
1: Copy that. You must be moving also because your signal is waving in and out. It's a little bit of pick fencing. I take it you must be on the move.
0: Yep, going back to my house, went to go pick up went to go drop off the partners.
1: Copy that. Well, okay, welcome, welcome to the 6-4. You said this is your first time on this repeater. How long have you been in the amateur world?
0: Got my license March 12th of this year, so I'm still a technician and I'm starting to start study for my general so I can start dabbling more into the HF bands. But, I mean, as a technician, the 10 meter is always open to people, and I have this little itty-bitty, I just got it maybe like a day ago. It's this Anytone Smart 10-meter radio. But I've been reading people just modify it to be an 11-meter radio, which is, I mean, I don't plan on doing that because I like to keep my radios stock and how they are.
1: Oh, I understand. Done that myself on a lot of other radios, and that did the Mars mods and that. So, yeah, I mean, are you... Do you live in Round Rock, Cedar Park, Georgetown? What's your home QTH?
0: It's Georgetown. So, like, if you've ever been in Georgetown, I'm right by the executive airport. Like, I I can tune into the tower frequencies, and it's so loud because, like, they're just right there. And the ATIS, whenever I use my homemade Yagi antenna, I can, it just overwhelms it because I'm, like, right there.
1: Oh, I understand. Have you thought about joining the Williamson County Amateur Radio Club? We do an every Monday night net on this repeater on the 6-4 called the New Hams Net, and we usually have a topic of interest for, you know, for the new people or for the older ones or us for real old people. And we have a go-around when you give us your opinions or, if you have a problem, maybe I'll be able to help. Also, on the first Thursday of every month, the club has an in-person meeting in Round Rock at the... St. Robert's Episcopal Church there on 79. And that's at 7 o'clock and usually gets over by 9 o'clock. We'd really like to see you, either on the Monday Night Net or in person.
0: I think I participated in that New Hams Net a little while back whenever with my license. I can't remember, but I was. She gave me some good pointers on stuff, which got me to getting a mobile in the first time getting using dice. That it would work, but now I have a mag mount antenna, but I use that for other purposes at the moment. But I have like a clip-on window antenna that lets the antenna stick outside, and I tested it out today in a really bad rainstorm and it's not leaking, which is good.
1: Yeah, but unfortunately it sounds like your antenna doesn't have much gain because you're in and out of the system now. So, I only got about 50% of that transmission. So, we'll let you go, concentrate on driving. When you get home on the base, if you have one set up, maybe check in again. We'll be on later on this evening. So, with that, we'll say 7-3s, take care, be careful driving. KA9YMB, we're clear. 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

evening. The time is 11 p.m. Weather conditions: cloudy, temperature 66 degrees.

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morning. The time is 12 a.m. Weather conditions: cloudy, temperature 65 degrees.

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0: K5TRO, 183 Toll Road, northbound, calling CQ, any nine callers on frequency?
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morning. The time is 1 a.m. Weather conditions: cloudy, temperature 65 degrees.

5TRO, that's Whiskey Alpha 5 Tango Romeo Oscar, 183 northbound going to Liberty Hill. 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

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The time is 2 a.m. Weather conditions: cloudy, temperature 0 degrees.

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The time is 3 a.m. Weather conditions: cloudy, temperature 0 degrees.

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Good morning. The time is 5 a.m. Weather conditions: cloudy, temperature 63 degrees.

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0: quick. Morning, Dan. I'm literally pulling into my parking spot. I'll have to say, have a good Friday and a good holiday weekend. K8BWK.
1: The East Coast Reflector Morning Brew will begin in 5 minutes. 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
2: Hey Ben, yeah, I'm in your neck of the woods here. I'm heading for Cleveland to do a halfway meet and pick up the mother-in-law on her return trip from Buffalo. We're just on 579 here, heading for 2. Hey, have a good day, and we'll be listening here. Have a good weekend, too. 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
0: Well, Dan, if you're on 579, going to hit Route 2, yeah, you're going to go right, by the house.
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0: 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We'll chat with you later, Dan. K8BWK.

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If you check in using this method, please plan on sticking around and participating. Again, the phone number is 716-317-9050. 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

0: 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The time is 6 a.m. Weather conditions: cloudy. Temperature 0 degrees.
1: So Jeff started the question today, as a kid, when did you take your favorite road trip? As a kid, where did you take your favorite road trip as a kid? I think that's pretty fitting for National Road Trip Day. We have a go back in memory lane and find out where you went on your favorite road trip as a kid. I'm here with Vicky, KEA. VKY will be sharing the first hour, then Def KE0GKF will be coming up with the second hour. And Vicky and I will be back. It is Friday, so we will be doing the second cup at the top of the second hour. So please stick with us. If you're new to that net, we don't have a question. We just let you talk and ask us questions or find out what's on your mind. I'm not going to read all the text check-ins. I'm going to let Vicky do that, but I'm going to take some mobiles. Got 30 text check-ins already. She's going to work that list after I get done with the mobiles. Who do we have going to work, play, or school this morning? Mobile stations only. 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
1: 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Good morning to my friend Ed, Orlando, BHL, K4MMX. I think we heard Guy in there. Guy, was that you? Could we, was that the KJ5GUY?
3: That is a Roger. That's a Roger. That was me in there.
1: All right. There was somebody coming in on that same repeater that you were at the same time, I think, and barely pull you out. Good morning to Dan, P-U-T. KJ5MLZ is also in here. Any other mobiles? Any other mobiles going to work, play, or school this morning?
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1: All right, let's work this list, and we'll come back. We got PD7GPS from the Netherlands. We got W5PL, whoever that might be, somebody in Spring, Texas with a real short call sign. That just flies right through here. Yeah, Gary, good morning, K4HBT. We got Lee, W5WLH. Just before Lee, Vicky's got down here a K1. Was there a Kilo 1 trying to get in?
8: 1 Hotel Tango Juliet, K1 HTJ, Bill in there in Vermont.
1: And that's Bill in Vermont, K1 HTJ. Good morning, Bill. I think I mentioned we got Brandon. Yep, I think I mentioned everybody else. So let's go up to the top here. Go up to Ezra, KJ5MLZ.
2: 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Where did you take your favorite road trip? 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
9: Now, good morning, Dick, Vicky, and the rest of the crew. Oh, man, I'm going to say it was Disney. It was Disney World down in Orlando, Florida. Yeah, I think I was about 7, 8 years old. Hope everyone have a great weekend and a great Memorial Day. KJ5MLZ, Bell Chase, Louisiana. Back to you, Net Control.
2: Disney it is, and that's probably going to be a big one, I would imagine. 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
10: Good morning, Dick. I guess kind of appropriate, it's road trip day. I'm road tripping right now. On the way to Cleveland to meet halfway with family and pick up the mother-in-law for her return journey to Michigan. My favorite road trip as a kid, I'm going to have to go with Disney and both Florida in general. Disney was one of the high points, and we got to see Kennedy Space Center, and everything was just so wildly amazing. I think I was 6 or 7. Back to you, W2PUT in the Mobile.
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11: Good morning, Net Control. Good morning, everybody in the Brew Crew. KJ5GUI, holding in New Orleans here. I'd say my favorite vacation when I was a kid was number one was our first my first trip to Disney World back in 1977, I want to say it was. The Space Mountain roller coaster was brand new that summer, and I got to ride it, and pretty neat. Lots of great memories. And we also got to visit Cape Kennedy, or Cape Canaveral, whatever you want to call it. And that was really fun. Really, really nice. KJ5, GUI, back to you, Net Control. Everybody have a great day. 7-3.
2: Well, thank you, Guy. That's what we try to do here on Memory Lane Friday. K4MMX, good morning.
12: Nice to see you last night in the Zoom room. Unfortunately, I had some other tasks I needed to do, so couldn't really stick around the entire time, but it was really great. Appreciate everyone's help. Road trip. I remember going from, as a kid, every summer from New York, Farmingdale, and then Comac, where I was growing up, down to Florida to my grandparents. Sometimes it was by plane, but most of the time it was by car. K4MMX, back to net.
2: And Florida it is. And what Craig was talking about last night was asking Elmer, being Elmer in the ECR Zoom room. We had a nice time, a lot of nice questions, good discussion, and a lot of great camaraderie. Met some new people that we talked to on the air that never seen in Zoom before. WB8BHL. Maybe I should restate that. Ed, what was your first most memorable train ride?
13: Hi, Dick, and everybody on the net. Now, I'm just kind of giggling at all the Disney World answers. I'm literally 2 miles from the entrance as I tool in towards work here. Train ride, jeez. That's a tough one because I've been on so many. I was thinking originally of the trip I used to make from Detroit to Pittsburgh that basically Dan is doing. We went a little further than Cleveland. But I used to go see my grandfather. That was always a great time, just me and my dad. Back up to you. Have a great weekend. Enjoy the 3 days off. WB2JBQ, WB8BHL.
2: Sorry to confuse you. You being a train buff, I changed the question for you. I said, what was your most favorable train ride? But we need to get back on track. As a kid, where did you take your favorite road trip? This is road trip day. Where did you take your favorite road trip as a kid?
13: The same thing, probably down to Disney when we lived in Detroit. I'd have to say back to Disney World, Dick.
2: Okay, thanks, Ed. Brandon, Navy, Florida, good morning, KQ4YVM. Thank you for being with us this morning. Good morning to K1HTJ.
14: All on the Brew Crew this morning. Happy Memorial Day weekend. Our family was too large. We had 7 kids in our family, so we never went anywhere. Our idea of a road trip was to go from Central Maine to Belfast, Maine, to the coast. That's what we did, or go to the grandparents' house. But we never went anywhere, really, on vacations or anything like that. Everybody have a good weekend. K1HTJ.
2: Has to be a lot for a road trip. As a kid, where did you take your favorite road trip? It could have been just to grandmother's house down the street, you know? So there you go. Thanks, William. Lee, good morning to you, W5WLH.
15: 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I was about 10 years old, and my parents took me to Destin, Florida, a beautiful beach, and I've been stuck ever since. I love that place. 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
16: Morning, Dick, and the rest of the crew. 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I'm in Florida. But my favorite road trip times was Yellowstone National Park. And, of course, we'd visit the Grand Tetons when we were there, too. 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
2: 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Some guy with a funny call sign from Spring, Texas. Good morning, James.
17: Well, good morning, Dick and Vicky. Thank y'all for running the net this morning. And good morning, Brew Crew. This is Whiskey 5, Papa Lima Mobile. James in Spring, mobile in the College Station for a friend's kid's graduation this morning. Yeah, it's exciting. Definitely not working, and this could be much more enjoyable. To the question at hand, I'm going to put another check mark in the Florida column. But it's not much you might think. It was a spring break trip going to visit my grandmother who lived in St. Petersburg as a kid. And there just happened to be a snowstorm in Florida. So as a child, a young impressionable boy from Texas, the very first time and place that I saw snow in my life was in Pensacola, Florida on the side of the road. And you best believe my parents pulled over the car and we tried to make a snowman. But it kept falling apart, so it ended up being a snow dachshund, a little snow wiener dog. With that, I'll say 7-3 and hand it back to Nate. Everybody have a blessed day and stay safe out there. This is 5 Papa Lima Mobile. We'll be wondering.
2: 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All kidding aside, I like your new call sign. It's hard to get used to. Good morning to PD7GPS. You're not coming up if, on the log if we got that call sign right. Go ahead. PD7GPS in the Netherlands. We heard you say that. Are you still with us, Mobile? Is there any other Mobiles? I'll take one more call for Mobiles. Any other Mobiles before we get Vicky works the text check-ins?
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2: 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Good morning, Leonard. 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Good morning.
15: Good morning, everybody. That would be Disney. So put me down for Disney. Have a great day.
2: Text check-in. 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
18: 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This is Vicky, KVKY, and we do have a lot this morning, so I'm just going to run through the list real quick. 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N3SQR, KG4GOQ, KA8BYU, KI6KQO, KM4WZD, KX9BBY, N0CKB, GM5CAR, KC2NJB, KB2UDB, KD2YUY, KJ4ZFM, N3DQD, WB8ODF, KK7DY, KB3EYR, KR4EMM, W3CVE, KQ4YYN, WD8KOB, KD9MGW, KE2EDS, WB3ILA, W2AJV, KF8EBV, KB5NJU, and KJ5MEL. And just a reminder, if you don't get on the air, you don't get on the log. So if you text in and don't show up, we do take you off, but you're welcome to come back. So the question is, as a kid, what was your favorite road trip? And just as a reminder, it doesn't have to be any place grand, just what was your favorite thing? First up, Randall, K8UFM.
19: Good morning, Vicky. Good morning, Dick. And good morning to the rest of the Morning Brew crew. I had to think about this one. The only one I recall is taking a road trip to Montauk. And, Dick, you should be familiar with that area, or at least know that area and anybody else in the New York area. But with that said, this is KAUFM, Back to Net Control. Everyone have an outstanding Friday and a safe holiday weekend.
20: 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Yep.
21: Yes, and remember Memorial Day. Everyone have a great Memorial Day weekend. My favorite road trip was to a cabin in Franklin, North Carolina, visiting the Smoky Mountains. So that was my favorite. Thank you, Vicky, for doing that. KA4EPS.
18: Thank you, and just a reminder, there won't be a Morning Brew on Monday. K4POI.
0: Morning, Vicki and the Brew Crew. My favorite trip was when we lived in Maryland. We would take a trip to Skyline Drive, beautiful Skyline Drive in Front Royal, Virginia. I kind of miss it down here in Florida. Love it here as well. We're POI back to the net.
18: Have a good weekend. From Deerfield Beach, Florida, Joe, M3SQR.
3: Hi, good morning, Vicki, Dick, and Fun Button. My favorite road trip was, being from Bucks County, Pennsylvania, was going to the Jersey Shore and doing fishing, blue claw crabbing, and Seaside Heights boardwalk. So, great time, good memories. But my question to the question masters themselves is, when are you guys coming back down here to Florida? It's been a while, Dick. We'll get a box of kazoos and play them for you at breakfast to make you feel at home. M3SQR, back to net control.
2: So we'll be down, Joe. Thanks, Dan, for breakfast. Vicki made breakfast for all of us this morning, so she made a nice breakfast for the whole crew in Zoom.
20: The ceilings and the backside on top of the containers where the roof comes together with them, and the roof inside the container. That whole roofing area got insulated.
22: Okay, gotcha. All right. Well, very cool, man. Very, very cool that you're getting all that taken care of and done.
20: And then, of course, I sent you a picture of it, but you ain't seen it. But the other room back there where the well house is, all I have to do is insulate a few pieces of piping in there, and I really don't have to do that because I got an overhead thermostatically controlled heater that will heat that whole building up in no time once it comes on there.
22: Okay. Well, yeah, I seen the picture that you had sent, and was that going to be where your tool stuff was? I know that was what we were discussing that morning, or was that little picture you sent me of the well house?
20: That little picture is of the well house, and that's where I got some of my tools at out there, and I'm going to kind of make it into a resting patio.
22: Gotcha, man. Okay. It's making a lot more sense now. It's just been a little while since we've been over there, so we haven't seen hardly anything in quite some time, man.
20: You ain't really missed nothing. We've got mostly everything done over there. Everything's done. Except that there's a few things. There's a couple of items I'd like to see done, and I'm going to ask about them if we can get them done.
3: The kid was going to a family reunion in Oklahoma with my grandparents and really missed those days. So I'll send it back to net control, KI6KQO73.
18: Yeah, the first one for Oklahoma. We only have 52 in it. I'm happy for the 52. 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
23: Hey, Vicki, good morning. Good morning to the crew. You can put me down for Niagara Falls, right around the corner from Dick's place. Went there as a kid, long trip. Grandma was with us. I got to spend some time with her, quality time. It was good. I think that was my favorite. Hey, everybody have a great, hopefully long weekend. Take care, 7-3. It's KM4WZD. Back to net.
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24: Good morning, Vicki, Dick, the rest of the Brew Crew. My favorite road trip when I was a kid was down South Mexico to a Mayan archaeological site. That was pretty awesome. South Mexico.
18: Thanks for adding Mexico to the list. Mark, N0CKB.
20: Put out another set of gutters and have the gutters drop right into the rain collection system. But yeah, it seems to be working pretty good. I think that contributed to filling that pond up real quick.
4: But that's where we went. Everybody have a great 3-day weekend. See you all on Tuesday. And 0CKV back to net control.
18: Thank you, and you have a good weekend too. This is Vicki, KVK1. Just a reminder, the question is, as a kid, where did you go to take your favorite road trip? From Motherwell, Scotland, Kerry, GM5CAR.
5: That kind of everybody on the Brew, and probably the most memorable one for me was St Andrews in Fife, and of course there is a certain president has a golf course there now, and yeah, it's absolutely beautiful place. I enjoyed going to the beach and having fish and chips for dinner. Have a great day everyone, 73, and have a great long weekend.
18: Thank you, and have a good weekend. Wayne, KC2NJV.
6: Good morning, Vicki, Vic and the rest of the crew. KC2NJV here. We used to go up and visit a great aunt in Roscoe, New York, who had two cottages. In the summer, there were corn stalks and blueberry fields. It was just a marvelous time. And up the hill was a bakery that was to die for. So Roscoe, New York. Have a great weekend.
18: You too. Thanks for stopping by. And Mike, KB2, UDB.

0: because both containers are full right now.
1: Okay, gotcha. Well, at least the shells are helping, I'm assuming, anyway. Are those, I hate even asking what kind of shelves they are, but are they those heavy-duty red psych ones that you can get from, like, Home Depot or something, or are they different kind of shelves?
0: Some of them come from Home Depot, but most of them are 2 foot wide or wider. And the width of them is about 4 foot or so, 5 foot width. And about 8 foot tall.
1: Okay. That's not bad, man. Yeah, because I know Home Depot's got those red ones, and they got black ones, too. The red and black ones, I think, are the same size. They got two different sizes of each, and one is a normal one that's like, I don't know, 4 foot long or something, and then they got the big one that is like, man, it's like 6 foot long and seven something foot tall and like 2 or 3 foot from front to back, and yeah, it's an enormous thing, man, but you know, it comes with a really big price tag too, unfortunately.
0: I've got 2, 4, I think 6 out there in the barn of them already put together, and that's what I'm storing stuff on now. And I've got 2 more out there that ain't put together. You know, all these just snap together. They're not that hard, but they're kind of awkward to get started with.
1: Yeah, QSL. Yeah, they're not bad. They go together pretty easy, but man, once you get them together, they're not very light, just those shelves alone, if it's the same ones that we're speaking of. But man, they're made to hold, like, I mean, hundreds of pounds, though.
0: Yeah, exactly. They're made to hold 1,000 or 1,500 pounds, something like that. They're all metal and just cleat together. And all you got to do is figure out how tall you want each shelf inside and put that wire in there.
1: Yep, QSL, man. Yep, we're speaking of the same ones. I like the red ones. I mean, nothing against the black colored one, but for some reason that red just kind of popped out, man. I got one of the smaller ones. I'd like to get one of the bigger ones. It always stored a lot more stuff.
0: Yeah, that's why I bought them at Home Depot. They're big. But I've got some more out here, too, that are quite big. And heavy, good gracious, they're heavy.
1: Yeah, the box alone, man, it takes 2 people to get that thing in the bed of your truck. And, I mean, one, you can pull it out. If you can pull it, you can pull it out and kind of teeter-totter it on your tailgate. But after that, you're going to need something to carry it from A to B, man. They are not very lightweight at all.
0: How about a tractor and a set of forklifts?
1: Yep, that will definitely do it.
0: Oh, if you're fortunate to own a set of forklifts and a tractor like I am, big one, small one, I take that small tractor and lift them up and move them around. We're going to have to put sliders or something underneath them, or put them on a pallet of some type that got rollers, and then get it to the location, and then pick it up and put it over where we want it.
1: Yep, QSL, man. KO5NIX ready. Yeah, once you get them in place, that's pretty much where they're going to be at. And, you know, I didn't see anything on there about getting wheels on those things, because I didn't even see a place on there to mount them at the bottom, because I think the bottom has got like a little flat plate on each one of the legs, doesn't it?
0: Yes, sir. It's got about 2 inches off the floor, and it's got a wire mesh wire plate that sits on top of it, and it, like I say, it's about 2 inches off the floor, and there's just no way to put any wheels on it, and if you put any other type of way of wheels on it, they you ain't going to be able to do that, but you'll just have to pick it up empty and carry it wherever you want it, or build it in place.
2: Take a nap, we woke up, saw all the lights and the amusement rides, and had a ball. Anyway, this is KL4EMM, back to you.
3: Thank you, Vince. 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
4: Good morning, Vicki, Dick, and everybody on the brew there. Mine would be, especially this weekend, would be the beginning of the camping season. We would go to a campground about an hour away from here, Pymatuni State Park. We always look forward to that, especially after our long winter there. So with that, have a great day and a great weekend. W3CVE.
3: Thank you, Chuck. And from Franklin, Georgia, Joe, KQ4YYN.
5: Good morning, Ms. Vicki. I reckon we used to live in Babson Service, so we lived all over the United States pretty much. But I reckon my favorite part was going from Missouri to... leave from Fort Leonard, Missouri, and come down to South Georgia, just about an hour north of Jacksonville, and always see my grandparents at Christmas time, so that's great fun, see my cousins and all. Mom was one of 11 children, so a lot of family there. Always a great time, and remember, Memorial Day weekend, everybody be safe. And one other memory that I have, I always enjoyed Memorial Day because while we're at the base, they'd always haul the equipment out, and we get to climb on different tanks and collapsible bridges and so forth. Always a great time. Anyway, 7-3 to everyone, and I'm sorry for being so long-winded this morning. Take you for a while I get back to bed.
3: And from Franklin, Georgia, Joe, KQ4YYN.

0: for Memorial Day weekend, everybody be safe. And one other memory that I have, I always enjoyed Memorial Day because they, while we're at the base, they'd always haul the equipment out, and we get to climb on different tanks and collapsible bridges and so forth. Always a great time. Anyway, 7-3 to everyone, and I'm sorry for being so long-winded this morning. Take you for a while, and back to Ned.
1: Good morning. Well, that certainly helps me feel more justified in the time I took to put the whole house surge protector on the house the other day. So sorry to hear about the school getting hit by lightning and knocking out the elevator, but I went out last night and made sure the little green LED was still on. I don't imagine it'll be on for the next 20 years, but I figured I'd take a look. It looks like it's still just sitting there, ready to absorb incoming spikes in the line. Over to you, Jim, K5UWS, to take it, then it'll go to N5MHI after you. Go ahead, Jim, N0GS.

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8: Kilo, Charlie 2,
9: Alpha, uniform, Alpha 2, Victor,
8: Victor
9: Fox,
8: Quebec,
9: Alpha, Alpha
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10: 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Kilo Charlie 3, Foxtrot Golf Delta.
11: G5GWR, he's running in on an old tram antenna. And I said, please don't run that radio on the tram. So I think he switches over to his other diamond antenna, and it's 10 years old, so we got him a new one on the way.
12: Well, very nice. Yeah, very nice. Yeah, he needs to get off the tram, man. I know the club used it for a little bit on a repeater, but, you know, they're not bad if you're in a pinch, but, you know, if you're going to use it on a radio like that or even a repeater, you just need to get off of that and go to something nice. For the money, anyway.
11: It's not a whole lot more money. I think I gave like $250 for a diamond 510 HML, HMN, HNL, something like that.

0: 330 watts on VHF and like 250 watts on UHF and a 239 SO239 plug on the bottom of it.
1: That's not bad. I mean, the only other upgrade you could have went with was an N-type connector, but then you'd have had to get a different connector on the end of your coax. But, I mean, if you're replacing everything, then, yeah, I would have said go for an N and just be done with it. It's a little bit slightly better of a connector, but the antenna is sometimes usually the price is it's so negligible you don't even see the difference.
0: Yeah, it's really not going to make that much difference since everything you do is 2SO239. Except for some radios like these ICOMs, and that 2 centimeter it's got on it. That's the oddball.
2: 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It's kind of weird. A kid, we did not have. We walked, and we did a whole bunch of walking. So the best road trip I had was from Seattle to South Florida with my brand new wife, because we had to move my car from Seattle to Florida, and that's the way we chose to do it. 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
4: You too, Bill. Sounds like we brought back a nice memory for you. Gene, Homosassa, Florida, good morning.
5: Good morning, KK4DIY, Gene in Homosassa. And my favorite road trip was a trip from Michigan to Niagara Falls when we were kids. And with a big family, we didn't take many road trips. But that's the one. Thanks a lot. KK4DIY.
4: Honeymoon capital of the world. Bill, Dunville, Ontario. Morning, Bill.
6: everybody on the net this morning. My favorite road trip was when my parents took us to Florida, and this was in the days before Disney, so we went to places like Cypress Gardens and Busch Gardens, and yeah, great memories, and I think that's why I keep going back to Florida to this day. Anyway, thanks for doing the net, Dick. This is VA3YBS. Back to you.
4: So I think Cypress Gardens is one of the best memories I have as a kid. Watching those girls and guys, I guess they were guys, I was only looking at the girls, but the guys and girls water skiing, more girls than guys. That was really something. I never, ever forgot that trip to Cypress Gardens. Thanks for jarring my memory. Moving on to Art, West Haven, Connecticut, KB1KPM.
7: Morning, KB1KPM, good morning, Blue Crew. Yeah, the favorite road trip I took when I was a kid is when I took a trip to Lubbock, Vermont to see my grandparents, and we had quite a lot of fun there. KB1KPM, back to you, Nick Control.
4: Well, Vermont it is, certainly a beautiful state. 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Good morning, Tim.
8: Good morning, Nat and Nat Control. You can hear me? I got a problem with my Mark II thing. I used to go to Detroit with my dad. I went to watch the hydroplane pieces there, you know, at a and I lived with my dad, was raised in Detroit, by the way, in the 80s. 40 college school every year, we had to watch the boats on the Detroit tournament. I said, "Oh, you need to go." I got to take all these with my Mark II, I got to excuses proven that there was a whole ton of
4: Thank you, Tim. Don't forget, now we're not going to be here Monday. Vicki gave us the day off, so we're not going to be here on Monday for the morning group. Let's move on to Valley Stream, New York, KC2UVQ. Good morning, Phil.
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4: What state was that in, Phil?
9: That was upstate New York.
4: GD.
10: On 20 meters, and I just don't know where it is. If I start swinging the beam east and then start rotating clockwise from there, it'll pick up, and you know, you start heading southeast, south, and then you start kind of coming back around. It gets worse and then starts rolling off on the west there. Yeah, Emma did okay in the storm. She doesn't mind too much. She's pretty, just kind of like, whatever. Now that kiddos are out of school, I am going to get them to start trying to work with the dog because that dog is so, such my dog, that which is fine, but I'm going to put a nickel in.
4: Ray, enjoy your weekend. This is Dick, WB2JPQ, going up to Farmington Hills, Michigan. Michael, good morning, KS8EBV.
10: Friday, and everything is good. We got a fair bit of rain last night. I spent some time working on a VPN, a little VPN project, and trying to migrate my Node-RED stuff up to a friend of mine, a buddy of mine's box up in the cloud. We have some VSP space that we share that we play with and do all kinds of stuff. So I'm kind of experimenting with migrating my Node-RED stuff up there to see what happens. I worked some of the 6-meter opening too yesterday. I don't do a good job of keeping track of who I work. I log it, but I don't sit back and go, oh, I worked this one before, or I didn't work this one, or whatever. I need to maybe devise a way to do that. So anyway, on over to Mike, and then Mark. Go ahead, Mike, AI5OS.
11: There. Maybe 65. I turned it down because I was overheating the amplifier.
1: Gotcha. And UBA, who else did I miss out there, man? I haven't heard you go in a while.
4: Thank you, Jose. We got to go up to Rod here in Madison. He's been hanging on here for a long time. WD8KOB via the text line. Good morning, Rod.
12: Appreciate everybody, and we'll catch you guys perhaps Monday. This is K5MWA signing off, and I'll send it over to W5MBG, and then I believe after that it goes to John.
13: Have a great weekend, guys. Be safe. WDAK will be back to them.
4: Thank you, Rod. How about Jason, Eugene, Oregon? 89MGW.
14: A little bit of a change here. Currently, I'm on a train from Basel to Newtown called just to stop one stop before Lausanne, then I get off and change and go to Geneva. Finished the bike ride yesterday, and it was good. It was a very good trip. Everything was well organized, and I survived with no difficulties. One of the other guys had a couple of flats, but otherwise there was really no big issues other than weather. Of course, this week the weather is fabulous, going to be in the 80s during the day, which is almost too hot. It was in the mostly in the 50s when we were riding. Got a couple of showers on us, and I think I mentioned the first day of the trip. It was really terrible. We had some diversions in the trail, and there was a little bit of, believe it or not, hail, so that wasn't fun. But it just makes it a little bit more interesting. Anyway, back to you there, John. N5MHI Group, W5MBG.
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16: Hey, good morning, Jack. Everybody on the net, Birdie and I, Tampa Bay, 75 this morning. And response to the question,
17: Never left New York, Dick, until I joined the Marine Corps. So as a kid, we used to go to family, friends, and relatives that had a camp and do some water skiing and barbecuing and all that stuff. It was a great time. Remember it well. That's growing up with meager means. Thanks for what you do. And Ace will be back to that.
18: Mark, very good on the train ride and the, I guess, bike ride, I think you said there, Mark, and all the activities over there. And very good, Justin, on your software projects there. Not too much to add here. Just we're going to go out and see. Got most of the weeds out of the yard, so that's kind of nice. Instead of spending a half hour to 45 minutes pulling weeds every day, it's down to 5 or 10 minutes. So we'll go and see if anything pops up, but I think everything's in sort of a drying out mode here. I notice even the cows go into the barn and pretty much stay there until they can walk around the pasture without getting too taking too much effort to move their legs in the mud. So we'll see see how all that goes. Over to Jim, K5EWS and the group N0GS.
19: K5EWS, good morning to you there, Mark, and sounds like you've had a wonderful time and going to have a there in Switzerland. So it's really amazing to hear you here this morning, just thinking about where you are and what you're currently doing. The signal's perfect. It's as though you're right here with us. We had good range. I think you've had, I don't know exactly what you've had, but certainly there have been some good general rains across the area with most of the landscape collecting a couple of 3 inches of rain. So it's been good rains. The river hadn't been up, or if it is, it's not much. So it's been soaking rains. That's been this pattern has certainly been good for the countryside. And yes, the 6 meter skip, e-skip, is really what we're discussing. And that certainly has provided us with lots of activity. I saw yesterday working South America. I never saw them, but there was a few stations working South America, and there were a few European stations who were here in the States operating portable W9, I think was what I saw, Polish station. So it's kind of fun to see some odd kind of call signs on the air. But, yeah, it was open. I don't know when the opening began, but when I began looking at it around 1 o'clock or so, there was a lot of activity, and it continued until I quit about I don't know, a little after, probably around 4:30, I came in the house to avoid the lightning and the storm. But sure was fun to see that many stations on the air. Let's see. Now, I think we'll send to AI5OS. Justin, over to you, and sounds good there on your activities. K5EWS.
11: Anywhere I wanted to get, but I've got it sitting at about 15 feet there, so that's all, you know. I may change it and may not.
20: And the brew crew. My dad used to load us up in a K5 Blazer that was green and white and put some Floyd Kramer or Elvis on and take us up to Flagstaff, Arizona, or just northern Arizona, and it was beautiful. We lived in Phoenix, Arizona, and, man, I used to love that trip, go up and see snow and mountains, and just beautiful. Thanks, Dick, for getting me in there. KO4QM.
4: Oh, thank you, Roger. Well, that'll do it for me. I'm going to send it over to Jeff. He can work the rest of these tech check-ins, or we need to get some more radio check-ins. I'll see you at the top of the hour. Vicki and I will be back with the second cup. For those of you that are not going to join us, have a good weekend, everybody. Over to you, Jeff. This is WB2JPQ.
0: All righty, Dick. Thanks. Great first hour. Good morning, everyone. This is Jeff, KE0GKF. I'm located in Omaha, Nebraska. We're looking for a warm weekend here. The pools are going to be opening up, outdoor pools here in the Midwest. Looking forward to that. Got some band gigs. Going to be busy with a couple of those this weekend. Looking forward to a great weekend. Yeah, we were sitting in the Zoom room this morning, and I asked my smart speaker what national days it was. It gives me some ideas. And she says it's a National Road Trip Day. So that's how we came up with the question. As a kid, as a kid for Memory Lane Friday, where did you take your favorite road trip? I'm going to get right back to the list. Let's go to Richard in Sumter, South Carolina. N4RSM, good morning.
21: Good morning to everyone on the Brew Crew. This is Richard, N4RSM in Sumter, South Carolina. My favorite trip was to Cody State Park, where we stayed in a log cabin as a family. It was good fun.
0: All righty, Richard. Have yourself a great weekend. Levi and Jasper, KE9DAW.
22: Good morning, Jeff, and the rest of the folks in the brew this morning. I grew up around Jasper, Indiana, and our favorite road trip was a trip to Wisconsin Dells. I was in Wisconsin, of course. And maybe you've heard about the famous duck boats they had there, but that was part of what we did on that vacation. Everybody have a great day. KE9DAW, clear.
23: I look at the Swiss countryside, and you wouldn't believe how green it is over here. Oh, my goodness. Pretty incredible. The 73, everybody, good to hear y'all. And maybe I'll, if depending upon what I'm doing tomorrow, I might pop my head to Jitsi if I remember. So good afternoon from Switzerland. N5MHI in the group, and 5MBG 73 in the center.

0: first one of the net, Bill. Have a good morning. Mike in Grosse Pointe, Michigan. NAHLN.
1: Hey, good morning, Jeff. Everyone on the brew this morning. Happy Friday. I think the answer to the question would be, well, aside from going to see my cousin and aunts and uncles in Toronto on holidays, I guess my most memorable trip would probably be when Dad packed us up with the pop-up camper and took us down to that was quite something. Everyone have a great weekend. Back to that. NHLN.
2: Good to hear from you remote there, Mark, and it sounds like you're having a good time. And over to Ross there. Wonder if you're, we had a pretty good win when that rain came through yesterday. Wonder if everything held together in 0GSN and 5MHI.
3: I still got projects, though, that I need to do that I don't have enough time to get to them all. I could take a year off from work and probably still not get all my projects done. I got a number of things there. I just like to tinker and build stuff, you know, so that's fun for me. I bought some big old fat 100-watt resistors. I got a little box of them there. I want to make me a big old heavy-duty dummy load, man, but it's just a matter of sitting down one afternoon and starting to put that together.
4: When some plans fell through and I was really bummed out, and my dad just for the moment said, you know, I've always wanted to follow the Mississippi River to the ocean. Let's go do that. And we jumped in the car and we drove from Memphis all the way down to where the Mississippi spilled out into the ocean. And that was probably the most memorable trip I've ever had, ever, was driving that trip with 73, everybody. November 4, Bravo Echo X-ray, back to net control.
0: I was typing real quick in the log there, Rebecca. I know it's M-I-S-S-I-P-P-I. I still got it wrong on the log. I'll get back to it. Rebecca, have a good morning. Bill, another one of our team members and my host on Monday, who we will not be here on Monday in light of the holiday. Good morning, Bill.
5: Hey, good morning, Jeff, Vicky, Dick, everybody. Probably, as a kid out to Colorado to see family, my parents and two of my siblings in a 66 Chevy 2 station wagon, no seatbelt laws, it's kids horsing around in the back of the car, good times, staying in the motel, new experience for his kids, and 2BH.
0: Sounds like fun, Bill, and good seeing you in the Zoom room. Yeah, we're off on Monday. We'll see you next Friday or next week from Monday, you and I. Yeah. Let's wrap up this list, and we'll be ready for another round of radio check-ins. Mike, K7VWP. Good morning.
6: Good morning. This is Mike, K7VWP. The trip I remember the most was with my dad and my uncle. We went from Los Angeles, California to Chicago. And along the way, we got in the middle of a blizzard. We had some great places to eat, and it was a fun trip all the way around. 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
7: Multiple tasks to do today, and we'll see if we get on Jitsi in the morning. Maybe we'll be there. And hopefully we'll have another 6-meter opening. That would be fun. Back to you there, Justin. I hope you have a good day and everybody has a good day. We'll say 7-3s and we'll listen out. AI-5OS and the group K5EWS. Fredericksburg, Texas, via Echolink. Clear.
3: Band HF radio ever bought was a Heathkit SB-102. It had 80-10 meters CW and sideband on it. It was all tubes. And, of course, you know, the cool thing about those tube radios is you just get you a 100-watt light bulb and the socket, put a piece of coax on it, and you tune up into that light bulb. That was your dummy load. I always thought that was kind of a neat little thing, man.
8: I never did it, but I remember those days when Heathkit made things like that.
9: Sierra.
10: It just kind of reminded me of that. But anyway, y'all have a good one, and I may get on Jitsi at some point. I need to get that installed so I can come join you guys on a Saturday morning. Of course, I also need to come to the Waterloo Ice House again, along with a whole bunch of other things. But I got to think about work as well here, so... Y'all have a good one, and enjoyed it. This is AI-5OS, and I will listen out, and I guess I'll bring it over to John.
0: Michael or Frank, have a great weekend. Don, B-E-3-D-E-R, you were a IO as well up there in Canada. Have a great weekend. That takes care of the IOs. Let's move up the list. W1SS, Michael. Y08DJK, Diego in Romania. NB9D, Neil. N1NDN, Bernie. W4PPX, Don. KR4IVL, Stephen. KR4NHV, good morning, Nick. KB8PLV, Chris. And at the top of the list, let's go to KD2PFB, Joe in Cheektowaga, New York. Joe, the question of the day in review is, as a kid, where did you take your favorite road trip? Good morning, Joe.
11: Hello, morning, Brewers. The family of seven, we went to Cranberry Lake, New York, State Park, wonderful campground. Evo Delta 2, Tango Foxtrot, Bravo, back to net control.
0: Camping, camping, camping. A lot of camping out there. Yep, did that as a kid, too. Lots of fun. Joe, have a good morning. Chris and Novi, KB8PLV.
12: This one. Like John said, it's free, it has no time limit. It does require somebody who's registered to initiate the call. It used to not be that way. It used to be to show up and you're there, but now it says waiting for a moderator or somebody to join. But it's about as close to just show up and get connected as you get without any installation or membership or anything. So we'll try to be there in the morning, and very good on all the other comments. I just cleaned up some 3D prints of some antenna adapters and accessory dust covers for radios, so I think we're done 3D printing for a while, but it was nice to get those done. I found an antenna that's NA320A, that's a Nagoya antenna that seems like it's pretty interesting in that it does 2 meters, 220, and 440, and it looks like it should do them all pretty well. So I think I'll give that a try on 220 and see if I can get in from here, which is unlikely, but anyhow, it looks like a nice antenna. We'll see if we can... do something with it. 7-3 all, have a good day. Not sure who's, if anyone's still in here or not, but anyone who's left, go ahead, N0GSN.
13: Victor Lima. My favorite trip as a youngster was traveling to South Carolina to visit my grandparents. Did it solo, and I just thought that was the coolest thing to do. Back to the net, 73. Y'all have a great day.
0: All righty, Steven. Sounds good. Have yourself a fine weekend, sir. Florida, W4PPX. What say you, Don?
14: Good morning, all you brew crewers. Put me down for Watkins Glen, New York. I liked it so much as a kid. Later on in life, when I got married and moved to Florida, I took my whole family up there, and we made the trek again. Love that place. Back to Net Control.
0: Sounds like fun. I remember the last time I was over on the East Coast, I was a kid. Ocean City, New Jersey, I think it was, the Boardwalk. God, I had a lot of fun there as a kid. Have a good morning. Bernie in Hudson Falls, New York, N1NDN.
15: Hey, good morning from N1NDN. Well, as a everybody's favorite places, I'm considering myself very lucky. I grew up in Vermont. I lived there for 40 years. And I heard one station mention Rutland. I used to work in Rutland. I used to work at Killington, a big ski area. And now I live in eastern New York, and I can be in the Adirondack Park in 10 minutes, and I can be anywhere within the Adirondacks within a couple of hours. And I live smack in the middle between Saratoga and Lake George. So I guess I grew up in Tourist Central, which, you know, has its blessings and its curses, because sometimes the traffic around here can get a little rough, especially in the summertime. But my favorite place when I was a kid was Florida. We went to Florida in 1979 as a family trip, and we didn't have a ton of money either, so this surprised me. We were given plane tickets and our stockings for Christmas. And we went to Disney World, and we stayed at my father had a friend that had a condo in Delray Beach. So that was my first experience with Florida, and that was very memorable for me. So back to net, and good morning from Tourist Central, Queensbury, New York, N1NDN.
0: All righty, Bernie. Yeah, that's what I put in before we even started the net was Disney, over in California. Remember that song, It's a Small World After All? You sat on the boat and went through Magic Mountain. I was amazed as a child. My jaw was just open going, wow. Have a good morning. Neil, Bedford, New Hampshire, NB9D.
16: Bravo 9 Delta, Neil at Bedford, New Hampshire. We're connecting through on the Netaholics network. At any rate, very fond memories of on a road trip in '84 Delta Royale 88. We made it all the way up to from New Hampshire all the way up to Toronto. And I remember seeing along the way the Niagara Falls and the Erie Canal and all that. And yeah, what wonderful memories. Thanks for listening to what we have to say, and good morning, everybody. We'll send it back to Net Control, November, Bravo 9, Delta. Thank you.
0: All righty, Neil. Have yourself a fine weekend. There will be the second cup. It's Friday, so that's coming up. Stick around. Stay connected. Don't disconnect. Keep those repeaters and nodes connected, and say good morning to Dick and Vicky as we wrap up the week. There will be no net on Monday in light of the holiday as well. Let's go to Diego, heading over to Romania, Y08BJK. Diego, good morning from the USA.
17: Vicky, Oscarita, Bravo, Giappentino, nome Diego. It is a northeast Romania, near border from Moldova. Today, beautiful day, the rain, wind, is covered, is a temperature about 20 degrees. Report for you in the total 300 frequency in the beautiful weekend in the 73, you and the family. Thank you, Net Control, Yankee, Oscar, 8, Bravo, Japan, Kilowatt, Diego, Liz, standby. Thank you.
0: Well, all righty, Diego. Thanks for checking in from Romania, and have yourself a good weekend. Michael in Deerfield Beach, Florida, W1SS. Over to you.
18: This is W1SS. Good morning to everybody in the brew. My favorite trip was every last 2 weeks in August when I was a child. We went to from Boston to Bristol, New Hampshire. We lived in a cabin there up in a Newfound Lake, and it was great. It was like a trip. It was like going to the moon. It was only a three-hour trip, but as a young kid, it was like going to the moon. But I enjoyed that thoroughly, and I haven't been there back yet as an adult, but I will visit there. 7312, back to that. This is W1SS.
0: Yeah, it doesn't matter where you go, as long as you had fun and it's memorable. Have a good one. Let's go to Anna. Good morning, Anna. KD3AJN. Over to you.
19: Good morning, Jeff, and everyone in there this morning. I guess my most memorable trip was to Morgantown, West Virginia, to visit relatives. Everyone have a great
0: day. KD3AJN. All righty, Anna. You have a good weekend. Well, that's what we like to do, is rekindle the thoughts and everyone's memories there and get them thinking this morning. It's Memory Lane Friday, Brian. W8BPD, where did you go as a kid? Where did you go, or where did you take your favorite road trip? I'll get it right this morning. Brian, good morning.
20: Good morning, Jeff, Vicki, all the rest of the brew crew. When I was a young man, our parents pulled us out of school, and we went to a friend of the family's house, and we loaded up into their van, and we all went to Cedar Point, and it was a big secret until, of course, we got there. That was my most memorable and favorite road trip outside of all the camping trips and different places we went around Michigan. Everybody have a great big day. Back to Net Control, W8EPD.
0: All right, Brian. Sounds good. Have yourself a good holiday weekend. 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
21: Good morning, everyone. I grew up in Hawaii when I was a kid. If you took a road trip more than an hour there, you ended up back at your house. It just wasn't that big. The best thing I remember is shortly after we left Hawaii, and I was actually old enough to drive, was we did a road trip from Pennsylvania all the way out to my aunt in near Gary, Indiana. Went to Chicago. We stopped at Sandusky. Amusement park there, Cedar Point on the way, Niagara on the way back. So I'd have to say that was probably my favorite K4GDS back then.
0: There was a song in the Music Man called Gary, Indiana, Gary, Indiana. I remember that. Gil, good talking to you. Have a good weekend. Doug in Homosassa, Florida, WAACLG.
22: This is WAACLG. Good morning, everyone. And I lived in the city of Detroit when I was a kid. And every Friday in the summertime, my aunt and uncle would pick me up and take me with them to their cottage that was north of Detroit, 40, 50 miles. Once we got out of the Detroit area, I always marveled at the wide open fields. And where did all the people live? There were no houses. And we did that every weekend during the summer till I was probably almost a teenager. Everybody have a good weekend. Back to you, Jeff.
0: Sounds good, Doug. Have a good weekend, sir. Stick around for the second cup if you can. We had Daryl, Joe, and Jim come in via the text line, I believe. Let's add to that with some radio check-ins right now. Bring them on. Let's get you on net number 1222, 1222 of the Morning Brew, twice and slowly.
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I've got the reflector KQ4 JMI, the last station that checked in. 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I don't think you had it saying that you don't have an email on QRZ, so if you get that updated, we'll get you a welcome letter as well, since you're new to the Morning Brew and the system. 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Have a good weekend. We had a station, C?YZA, something like that. Can you correct that for us? CYZA, something like that. Correct that for us.

0: didn't hear a response. I'm going to get moving. NW3U, David. N5GI, Rick, you are an IO. Have a good weekend. Todd, KD6DIQ, you're an IO as well. Thanks for stopping by. K9TBD, Joel, you're mobile, and also is N2BLK, Jeff. You're both mobile. You're going to be up first, so hang tight. NW4Q, Jim. K2AP, Joe. And WB1DXN, Daryl. Let's do these two mobile stations first. N2VLK, Jeff in Lancaster. Jeff, good morning.
1: Good morning, Jeff. If you don't mind, I just turned the radio on so I did not hear the question.
0: No problem, Jeff. The question of the day, it's National Road Trip Day, so in light of that, we came up with the question, as a kid, where did you take your favorite road trip as a kid? Over to you, Jeff.
1: Well, I guess my favorite road trip when I was a kid would have been going up to Georgian Bay up in Canada. And, you know, at that time it was a big deal, you know. But that's the only one I can think of. And with that, I'll turn it back to you. I hope everybody has a nice day. And to BLK Mobile.
0: All righty, Jeff. Motor safely out there. Joel, K9TBD, our other mobile station in Easton, Pennsylvania. Over to you.
2: Good morning, Jeff and the whole crew. I have wonderful memories of an entire trip camping around the entire state of Wisconsin as a real youngster. But then my most favorable trip was going from Lancaster, Wisconsin to Ely, Minnesota, and going into Quantico National Forest, canoeing in for about 40 miles. That was wonderful. Back to net.
0: All righty, Joel. Have a good weekend. And you as well. Motor safely out there. To the top of the list, Daryl in Concord, WB1DXN. 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
3: Oh, ho. That's my last of the button. Good morning, Vicki and Jeff and the rest of the Brew Crew, WB1DXN. And hi to my neighbor down in Bedford, Neil. And let's see. We lived in Northern California on a farm, and I think Dad had a cousin down in Southern California, Exeter, and he was a police chief, retired. And I think one time we took a trip down to Southern California to see them in Exeter, California. That's best I can think of at the moment. We did take one or two others in the winter time, go into the mountains and play with the snow. Back to net control. Have a safe weekend, WB1DXN.
0: Well, that sounds like fun. Daryl, something to remember for sure. Have a good weekend. Stick around for the second cup if you can. And that's coming up in a half an hour. It's bottom of the hour. We're right at about 30 minutes after the hour. Let's go to Joe, K2AP. Good morning.
4: Good morning, Jeff, Vicki, and Dick, everybody in the Brew Crew. Well, I would say the favorite trip I remember, we went many times to a place called Margaretville in the mountains of New York, Catskill Mountains, and it was fantastic. We went there so many times. And the thing that stands out in my mind at this motel, and on this motel, the people that lived there had this huge antenna, and I got to be friends with their son, Scott, who is a ham radio operator, and he took me into his shack, and he had these things, we call them boat anchors now, and he could talk to people all over the world from this place in Margaretville. So I thought it was fantastic, and I really, one of the many reasons why I got into ham radio, so that was fantastic. 57 degrees in East Islip. Have a great one. K2AP, back to net.
0: All righty, Joe. Have a good weekend. heading over to Jim in Murfreesboro, Tennessee. NW4Q.
5: Yes, sir. Good morning. That would have to be trips to northern Florida to visit family. Have a nice day, Jim.
0: Florida, it is, Jim. Have a good weekend. Heading to David in Garner, North Carolina. NW3U, you're our lucky 100th check-in of the day. It's your day, David. Good morning.
6: W3U, good evening or good morning to you and everybody else out there. Wow, the one I've done that once before, I believe. I guess I'd have to maybe scratch my brain a little bit, this question. I guess the favorite one would be we took a trip up to London, Ontario, Canada for the report poll they were having. I don't know if they still have it or not. Where everything was British. The uniforms for the palace guards up there, and bagpipes and all that sort of stuff. It was quite interesting for a young kid to be out of the country into a foreign country for the first time ever. And the other thing I remember that was very interesting that I learned for the first time is that not everybody put ice in their drinks. If you went to a restaurant up there and asked for a soda, you had to ask for ice if that's what you wanted. There you go. Everybody have a good weekend and a good Memorial Day weekend. We'll catch you guys on Tuesday. 7:30.
0: All righty, David. There's another one for the net. Is it soda or is it pop? I call it soda pop. I cover them both. David, have a good morning. Lucky hundreds. And it looks like a station didn't respond, but we'll go with CM6YZA or something like that. We'll try you one more time. CM6YZA. Good morning.

0: it's that time either. He can check in again. We've got plenty of net left. Looks like another, looks like a new station. Hopefully we, you were an IO. I apologize. KQ4, MJI, Daryl, you're a new station. Show and no email. If you get that up to the East Coast Reflector. We had Andy, Mike, Frank, Leo, Jose, Florin, and Jeff all come in by the text line while we were doing that round. Let's add to that with some radio check-ins right now. It's 33 minutes past the hour. Twice and slowly, please.
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0: Okay, I'll grab it. N2FYA, John, you were an IO this morning from Connecticut. Have a good weekend. WP3OA, looks like Alana in Puerto Rico. Hopefully we have that right. And you look like a new station. Hang tight.

0: team and out.
1: Okay, I'll grab it. N2FYA, John, you were an IO this morning from Connecticut. Have a good weekend. WP3OA, looks like Alana in Puerto Rico. Hopefully we have that right. And you look like a new station. Hang tight. W2EM, Chuck, we had a station that I think you said you might have been in and out, but correct the call if you're still out there. KF0YQ. Something like that, KF0YQ. Clear up that call for us and let us know if you're an IO or you're sticking around. He must have been an IO. We'll put it at that for now. KB2RZY. Leander, N5GI. Rick, KK4VTT. Bruce, XE2JA. Omar from Mexico, you're an IO. Have a good weekend. Dan, K2AED, K4HD, Kevin, and I already called off Jeff, Florin, Jose, Leo, and Frank. I don't see any other mobiles on this list, so to the top of the list. Andy, good morning in Cheektowaga, New York, W2AJR. Question is, as a kid, where did you take your favorite road trip? Good morning, Mike.
2: Good morning, Jeff. Good morning, everybody on the roof. This is a tough question because, man, when I was a kid, that's what you did. You took off on the weekends and you just went someplace. But I think my favorite, we used to camp at Lake George, and the whole family went. Grandma, grandpa, aunts, uncles, cousins. We descended like a troop of gypsies. And took over the campground. So that was those are my favorite road trips. 7-3, everybody. Have a great Memorial Day, and catch you next week.
1: All right, Andy. Have a good morning. Let's head over to Mike and to Barry, one of our team members, of course. K2CMP. Good morning, Mike.
3: Good morning, Jeff. Good morning, Vicky, and everybody in the Zoom room. I think my favorite road trip as a youth, my dad worked at the tobacco market back when tobacco was a big thing, and he would be in the Carolinas at this time of year. And my mom loaded up three little boys, wild Indians as they were, untamed, and headed for the Carolinas and ended up in Pimlico Sound. And I remember that beach house that my dad had rented out for us for a week, and it was quite a trip, going and coming. Everyone have a great weekend coming up, and join us on the second cup here in a few minutes. This is Mike, K2CMP.
1: All righty, Mike. We'll see you on the second cup. Coming up at the top of the hour, it's 38 minutes past the hour. Let's go to Frank in Lancaster, New York, KC2. JPQ.
4: Good morning, Mr. Fun Button. How you doing, Jeff and Vicky and everybody on the crew? Memorable trip would have been going up to Wasaga Beach up in Ontario, Canada. Family trip together. And today, I guess we're just going to get into the 60s over here. Looks like a nice day. I don't know, the weekend might be a little iffy, but everybody have a great Memorial Day weekend, and talk to you on Tuesday, KC2JPQ.
1: Sounds good, Frank. Stick around for the second cup with Dick and Vicky here if you can in about another 20 minutes or so. Leo in Fort Lauderdale, Florida, K4ITA.
5: Hey, Jeff. Good morning. Good morning, Vicky. Good morning from the beautiful Fort Lauderdale. It is 85 degrees, another summer day in South Florida, or summer, let's say. Bit cloudy,

0: windy, a bit rainy, a bit humid. And we were going to Rome. My favorite trip was then to Rome. We were going by train, and they didn't come in Rome. And 6 hours, once in a while, we were going down a beautiful city. Everybody great week. This is K4ITA.
1: All right, sounds awesome, Leo. I've never been to Rome. I bet that's awesome. Have a good weekend. Jose in the Bronx, KE2AJO.
2: Good morning, everybody. Happy Friday. It's Charles of Manhattan. Look right there. My favorite trip was my first road trip to Florida. That was many. Was a great one. Back over to you. Thank you for running that. Have a great day, everyone. And 73's game.
1: All right, Jose. Have a good weekend and a good holiday weekend. Yeah, it's National Road Trip Day. That's how we came up with the question this morning. Florin in Conroe, Texas, K5YNU. As a kid, where did you take your favorite road trip?
3: Good morning, Jeff, Vicky, everyone on the Morning Brew Crew. Man, memories have to be the best. Well, it was a trip to the mountain for a famous cave in Romania. It's called Bear Cave. I still remember it today. It was one of the best, if not the best trip. Thank you, Net Control. Everyone have a blessed weekend coming up. Enjoy. I'll talk to you next time. I think it'll be Tuesday. K5YNU, mobile.
1: All righty, Florin. Have a good weekend. Jeff in Perrysburg, Ohio, KG8QP.

0: Magic Mountain. Jeff, have a good one. Kevin in Canyon Country, California. K4HD, let's head over to the other coast. Good morning.
1: Good morning, Jeff and the Brew Crew. Great question. What a flashback this is. Bicentennial. Folks packed us up in a brand new Ford LTD, bowled out a car, left LA, headed out through Texas, out to Florida, up to the Carolinas, Great Smokies, to the Big Apple, over to Niagara, down through the Dakotas, Great Plains, great memories, great time, expanding my horizons there forever. And I think it was gas was like 75 cents a gallon, Thrifty's ice cream, and get a triple scoop for a quarter. That was 73 K4HD.
0: Glad to bring back the memories on Memory Lane Friday, Kevin. Sounded like fun. Sounded like a great trip. Have a good weekend. Dan in Holbrook, New York, K2AED.
2: Everybody out there this morning. My favorite road trip was when I drove from Central Long Island to Niagara Falls with my grandmother and my grandfather's sister. California had a great time. Well, everybody have a good weekend. This is K2AED. Back to next.
0: All right, Dan. Stick around for the second cup if you can. It's 45 minutes past the hour. KK4VTT Bruce. Good morning.
3: To all, happy Friday. Please enjoy the weekend. You know, the trips have never stopped. The trips have never stopped. I still go everywhere. I've partaken a lot down into the Caribbean lately. The only thing I haven't done is gone out to the West Coast, Alaska, and Hawaii yet. To all my veterans out there, salute. To all of the guys that didn't make it home, another salute. And enjoy your Memorial Day weekend, and don't forget what it's all about. Hey, everybody out there, have a great day. Kilo, Kilo 4, Victor, Tango, Tango, beautiful, sunny Florida. Thank you, guys.
0: Well, so out of all of those, Bruce, what was your favorite as a road trip? What was your favorite as a kid? What was your favorite?

0: God. Good times. Hey, thanks for letting me have some fun.
1: All righty, Bruce, have a good morning. Rick, N5GI, good morning.
2: Good morning, Jeff, Vicky, and the rest of the Brew Crew. It's a wonderful Friday. With clear blue skies, a few light clouds, probably going to hit the 90s today. It's gorgeous. Great weekend lined up. And I want to thank all of everybody to remember what Memorial Day is all about. Anyway, to answer the question, my favorite road trips when my dad would pack us up in the 61 Plymouth station wagon and we'd drive down to Treasure Island, Florida. With that, back to Ned, N5GI.
1: All righty, Rick. Yeah, to those who paid the ultimate sacrifice, have a good weekend. Leander in Pennsylvania, KB2RZY.
3: Good morning to all. Hope everybody's doing well. And I'll say have a great weekend now because I might forget. We used to go to a place in Pennsylvania. I think it was called Mountain View Lodge. It was in Milford. And the best part about that was every night we used to go down to a famous ice cream place over there called the Polar Bear. So we didn't go every year, maybe every 2 years. But it was nice. It was really nice. And I come from Long Island. And about 8 months ago, I'm here now. So I hope all is well again with everybody. And thank you for having me on the net. I think this is the first time I came in. So take care, everybody. Have a nice weekend. I hope the weather holds up for everyone. Bye-bye now. 7-3.
1: Yeah, I see that on a log now, Leander. Not showing that you're new to the system, but yeah, you don't have any check-ins for the morning brew, so check in more often, please. We love hearing you. Chuck, heading over to New York, W2EM, good morning.
4: Good morning, Jeff, Vicky, the rest of the group here this morning. Beautiful day here in Western New York, like Frank was saying. When I was a kid, big road trip of the year was we used to go up to the Thousand Islands for vacation, up to Spicer Bay near Clayton, Alexander Bay there, and that was a fantastic. Well, we used to go up for a week and then a couple of weeks, but that the trip was something I looked forward to every year. All the fishing, water skiing, boating, and everything. It was fantastic. You know, the water was clear and pure and. You know, there's turtles and fishes and ducks and frogs and, you know, everything for a kid. Anyway, my daughter lives up there now. She lives up in the Thousand Islands, my oldest daughter, so she has a good time there. Anyway, I'll turn it back to Net Control, W2EM.
1: Thousand Islands. Yeah, sometimes I'll put some of that on my salad, Thousand Islands. Have a good morning, Chuck. Looks like a new station. I'm probably pronouncing it wrong. Liana or Aliana in Puerto Rico. WP3OA. Good morning from U.S.
5: And everyone on the net. Just reporting first time from the center of the island of Puerto Rico. And the name here is the Diego, D-I-E-G-O, like San Diego, California, HF. The call sign, Whiskey, Papa 3, Oscar, Yankee, WP3OY, HF. Back to you, Net Control.
1: We're getting that changed in there. Yeah, it's populating here. I just want to make sure. Yeah, Diego, there it is. We had it incorrect, but we got it corrected. Have a good weekend in Puerto Rico. I don't know if I got the answer to your question. As a kid, where did you take your favorite road trip? Diego, good morning.
5: Yeah, thanks. As a kid, our road trips were from Chicago up to the Dells, up in Wisconsin, Jeff. So back to you in the control. Everyone have a great weekend. 73, Swiskey Papa, 3 Oscar Yankee.
1: 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Have a good weekend. We have a couple, three that came in via the text line, Donnie, Gary, and Chris. So we're at about 8 minutes till. 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Bring them now, twice and slowly if you could.
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0: little pause for the cause there. Let's do this list here. KA8DUX, Glenn, you just called in mobile. You're going to be first, so hang tight. KF0WKQ, Steve, you are an IO from Colorado. Have a good weekend. KF, we had a station, hopefully, I just want to make sure we got the call right. KF8FIN, did we get that right? KF8FIN.
1: You need a copy now, right, Matt. So this is Matthias.

0: Okay, after all of that, I'll grab it. Okay, thanks, Nakia. You're new as well. KF8FI, we got it right. WB5ITT, Chris. N8ZFH, Gary. And Donnie. KM4CTV, let's do our mobile first. Looks like a couple of new stations here. Glenn in Kentwood, Michigan. KA8DUX, good morning, you're mobile. Question of the day is, as a kid, where did you take your favorite road trip? Push a fun button, Glenn.
1: I was blessed. My dad, Alpha 8 Delta Uniform Yankee, loved to take me on trips. But I think the most memorable one that he and I took was we started in Michigan, did an entire round of the Great Lakes of Michigan, and came back. Saw a lot of fun things, had a lot of good times, and had a lot of great camp and food. Back to that.
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2: 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KM4CTV, Donnie in Jacksonville Beach, Florida. I think the most memorable was probably our move to Florida from St. Louis, Missouri when I was five, coming through the windy mountain roads of North Carolina in the backseat of a Vauxhall station wagon loaded with a bunch of stuff and my little brother. So that's probably the most memorable road trip as a child there, Jeff. Thanks for doing that. Have a great holiday weekend. We'll catch you next week. KM4CTV, back to net.
0: All righty, Donnie. Have a good weekend. And in 3 minutes is the second cup. So everyone stick around and stay connected. Gary in Woodhaven, Michigan, N8ZFH, good morning.
3: Good morning, Jeff, Vicki, and the crew. And favorite road trip as a kid from the Detroit area to Tobermory, Canada. And thank you for your service to James C. Durham, neighbor killed in action during the Vietnam War. And it's a VH back to now.
0: Yes, sir, Gary. To those who paid the ultimate sacrifice, for sure. Have a good one. Chris in Beaumont, Texas, WB5ITT.
4: Good Friday morning to you, sir, and everybody else on the Morning Brew from at least sunny southeast Texas this morning. After the rain, it looks like we may have a break today. Gee, I might actually get my backyard cut. Oh, gee, so many road trips as a kid. I think my favorite was probably going to San Antonio to visit aunt, uncle, and the cousins over there. My dad and my uncle were private pilots, and in fact, my uncle at one point was personal pilot for former Texas Governor Mark White, and we'd always go flying in private Piper Cherokees every time we got out there. That, and also going to New Orleans, visit my cousins over there. But I think my favorite, if you want to call it a road trip, it was done via airline, but we had to go out to Los Angeles. We visited my aunt and uncle out there in Whittier, and my dad had to fly on to Seattle for a business trip, and got to visit Disneyland with my cousin and her boyfriend at the time, and I think it was about 11, something like that, and haven't been back since. Well, I was in the parking lot many years ago when I was out there for Bill Pasternak, WA6ITF's memorial service back in 2015. But, God, it's been that long. Anyhow, hope everybody has a good Friday. I may or may not see you all in the second cup. I got some stuff to do. WB5ITT, back to that.

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2: 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That is not a nice smell. Yeah, that's about it for me. KF8FIM, back to that microphone.
1: All righty, Nakia, welcome to the East Coast Reflector. You're new. 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But it says you have no email at QRZ. So if you get that updated, we'll get you a welcome letter as well. Check in more often. That wraps up the Friday edition of the Morning Brew, everyone. There will not be a net on Monday. In light of the holiday, hope everyone has a great three-day weekend. Dick and Vicky are coming up next with the second cup. So stay connected if you can. Keep those repeaters connected and everyone else out there as well. Dick will put about a 20-second delay after I sign off here for stations that need to connect and disconnect. Everybody have a great weekend. 7-3, everybody. KE0 GKF clear.

0: morning again, everyone. This is Tech WB2JPQ along with Ziggy, K8VKY. It's Friday edition of the Second Cup. Well, it's always on Friday, but edition number 165. I guess we've been doing the Second Cup 165 weeks already. I know we took a few months off a year or so ago. We're here every Friday. We don't have a question. We like to have you come in and tell us what's on your mind. A little bit more relaxed and kicked back. I've already got Bob, KQ8U, via the text line, and Mark, KE2EDS. Let's see if I have any mobiles this morning. Any mobiles like to come in and say talk about anything that's on your mind this morning. Once again, this is Dick, WB2JPQ, looking for mobiles. Call signs twice.
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0: 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Always the tongue twister for me. Morning to John, KF8FHB. Tim's back with us, the 3TCS. Walter from Hollywood, Florida. Good morning, Walter. KE4FHG, what's on your mind this morning, Walter? How are you doing?
5: Hello, Dick and Vicky. Not too much. I'm doing well. Hope you're doing well this morning. I don't know if Don was on earlier, but he got hit by a car yesterday and wound up with a broken shoulder. I had to bring him home and get him set up, but he probably checked in this morning. You heard that. But, so just stick my foot in the door and say hello to everybody. So wishing everybody a wonderful and safe day. Thanks for doing the second cup there, Dick and Vicky. You take care. This is KE4NTG, back to net control.
0: Oh, wow. Well, obviously he's okay. Well, he's talking anyway. He did check into the brew this morning. I did hear him. Oh, wow. That's too bad. Thanks for sharing that. Walter, I marked off the wrong person. I already marked Mark off, and it's Walter. Thanks for coming in, Walter. Good morning to Tim, the E3TCS again.
6: Not a whole lot going on this weekend. A little bit of truck. Next weekend.

0: noisy gun in a case at Harbor Freight. Windshield visor next to me, and if you get into a better spot, just fall in. Go! That's 5OT2, OTC, good morning.
1: Morning out here on the front porch, just sitting here supervising the guys that are painting stripes in the road and crosswalks here at the corner, and it's a pleasant day. It looks like a NASCAR weekend, and gonna go out to downtown Delavan there on Sunday there to the brother's property and have a good time. Other than that, not doing too much. Everybody have a great day. This is W2BLT.
0: Sounds like you got an interesting weekend planned. Thanks for being there. Let's go to Bob, Ecorse, Michigan. Good morning. KQAU.
2: It's Friday. That means this car show day. It'll be the first car show I'll be attending this year. They already had three or four, but when I was sick, I couldn't go. But it's been a busy car week so far. In a parade on Sunday. Two car shows yesterday, one today, and I don't know, maybe that might be enough for the weekend. Let's try to get some work done around here and enjoy it. Everybody had a great holiday weekend. KQAU, Bethanet.
0: Oh, I figured you were going to be at a car show, Bob. Glad you're feeling better and able to get out. Good morning again to Mark, KD2EDS. What you got planned, Mark?
3: Morning once again, Dick, Vicky, and the rest of the crew, and a special hello to Brother Scotty out there on, in Buffalo. Anyways, it's a little disappointing because tomorrow afternoon we have our grandson's birthday in a park, and it's forecasted for 100% chance of rain, an inch and a half to 2 inches of rain, high of 55, so it's not to be pleasant. Looks like we're going to be taking our staple guns and some tarps to put up on the sides of the shelter to kind of block it, and hopefully we can stay warm. But other than that, that's about it. I'm hoping everyone else has a great holiday weekend and looking forward to seeing everybody Tuesday morning. KE2EDS clear.
4: Thank you, Mark. And you can find Mark behind the scenes on the open mic net. This is Vicky, K8VKY. We've got up next, Mike, KB2UDB.
5: Well, good morning again, and welcome to the second call. I'm going to go out and do some yard work today, clean up the yard there, and hopefully I can mow it, and get with the family this weekend for the holiday here, and try to get some joy going again. So with that, thanks for picking me up this morning. We'll talk to you guys later. This is KB2UDB, back to net.
4: You know, it would give me joy if you did my yard. All right. Thank you, Mike. Have a good weekend. This is Vicky, K8VKY, taking more check-ins twice and slowly, please.
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0: You got a pretty good listener. We've got K2AP, K2ZOJ, KA4JAZ, N2ZWR, N5UXT, N0CKV, K4HBT, and K4GDS. First, we're going to start with Gil, but I want to start by saying that you can tell they've taken down the price of the M1KE because we're starting to get some more questions. We also just had somebody on the helpline trying to figure out how to connect to the ACR. So I want to quickly say there's pictures on how to do it on the magazine. Volume 24 has Allstar, and volume 25 has EchoLink. And the subsequent ones have digital modes on how to connect. You can also go to the M1KE Zoom meeting the 4th Thursdays at 8 o'clock at ecr.radio/M1KE. 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
1: Good morning, Vic and Dickie, and that was a nice segue. That is next Thursday, by the way, so come on out and join us. If you have any questions or want to know about the device or have some experiences you want to share, we'd love to hear from you. I am looking forward to a long weekend, although it's punctuated right in the middle by moving day. It's time for us to move the RV to a new park. Don't really care for the site we're on, so I'm kind of looking forward to that one. And it dawned on me that 4 weeks from today, I should be waking up in Morgantown, West Virginia, and making my last push into Western New York to meet you guys for dinner. So looking forward to the meet and greet the following day. Other than that, might get some photo hits. I'll try this weekend. K4GDS, back to next.
0: Thank you, Gil. I just want to add, if you have questions about the M1KE, the meet and greet, or the QSO quest, this is a good place to ask some of those. Meet and greet is about a month away, June 20th. That's $15. It includes food. And it's not like HemFest where you get exhausted, run around, and spend a lot of money. You get to sit down, relax, and enjoy the day. And your family's welcome to come with you. We would prefer that you RSVP. And I don't have the email offhand. We'll get it for you in a few minutes. All right. Next up, K4HBT.
2: Hi, Dick. I know this morning's question was about road trips. You were really loved when you were a kid. But Dick asked one of the people about train trips. And it got me thinking, gosh, as a kid, there used to be a lot more train stations around. And I lived up in Michigan at the time. And went to college at Western Michigan University in Kalamazoo. Nice train people there, and, you know, if we had any extra money, it seems like we'd stop on the train and ride on over to Chicago and, you know, go for the weekend and come back. I had relatives over in Milwaukee, and we used to take the train over and back. Didn't do too many overnighters, but used the train quite a bit. Haven't done that for a long time. I was kind of wondering if train travel is still enjoyable, but there isn't hardly any passenger terminals around here in Florida where I live, so that's not really a thing, I guess. But anyways, I don't want to keep rambling on about that subject, but it was kind of interesting to me. K4HBT, back to net control.
0: Sure, thank you, and have a good weekend. Yeah, we used to have a murder mystery dinner train around here. Granted, it only went in like a few mile circus, but or circle circus, but it was pretty cool. All right, the email address I promised you to RSVP is rmb at w2rbc.com, and just need your name and email and how many people are coming. And that's at Orchard Park, New York, from 11 to 5. There's VE testing at 9 a.m. We've got special event stations. We've got a weather balloon presentation, a mustache Miss I cannot talk today again. Miss Pashtik demonstration and HF special events station that you're welcome to operate. You have stuff for the kids, and of course, kids under 12 are free. Hamburgers, hot dogs, door prizes. You got some awesome door prizes this year. And you're welcome to do drunk sales with admission. And now that I'm done rambling, next on to Mark, N0CKV.

0: morning again, Vicki and Dick. Reference to the question this morning, Thomas Jefferson's home, I looked it up, it's Monticello. It's 86 miles northwest of Richmond, so it was still in Virginia. And the funny thing that I remember about it is their antiquated or primitive toilet system. That's the only thing that I can remember from the tour. But I was really young. What's on the agenda for today? Cleaning up the inside of the car. It hasn't been cleaned since the fall. And then Monday, my wife and I and a couple of friends are going to see the new Star Wars movie. With that, I'll turn it back to you, Vicki, and Zero CKV.
1: Sounds good. You know, we used to have a place around here, and it almost feels like $12. They'd clean out the inside of your car just real quickly. I miss that. They don't do that anymore. New Orleans, Angelo, N5UXT.
2: Good morning, Vicki, to you and everybody on the morning second cup, I should say. This is Angelo, N5UXT. And the only thing I'm going to do this weekend is maybe do a little bit of barbecuing. Other than that, I hope everybody has a great week. And I hope everybody tries to stay dry. I know it's going to be pretty wet just about everywhere. Back to you, Vicki, N5UXT.
1: You have a good weekend, too. And not to nag, but just want to throw this out there because so few people know. The wire brushes that people use to clean their grills, it's actually more common than you would think for those bristles to come off and hurt people in the ingestion. So make sure that you don't have any of those on your grills. 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
3: Good morning, Dick, Vicki, everybody on the net. Yeah, just a couple things. Probably got mentioned earlier. It's my one of my favorites is Indianapolis weekend. I'd also like to say a rest in peace to Kyle Busch, who he was a NASCAR racer, who untimely death at 41. I would also like to see a little more released UFO files. And, of course, most importantly is honoring our military personnel on this weekend. Without those people, life would be a lot different in this country. 73s to everybody. I hope everybody has a good day and stay dry. N2ZWR. Back to you, Vicki.
1: 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Next up, Mike, K2ZOJ.
4: Vicki, this is K2ZOJ. My weekend is pretty calm until Sunday. I will be riding in the Vermont Thunder. I'm vacationing for a couple of months in Vermont from Arizona, and they do the Rolling Thunder version to 1,000 motorcycles that'll traverse about 125-mile circuit. I've been doing it for about 18 years in honor of our veterans, and that's how I'm going to spend my day. I've been in rain and shine, and hopefully it will be shine this year as well, but it's always questionable. But that's going to be my weekend, just participating in that. I wish all my thoughts and prayers to all our veterans, those past, present, and future. This is K2ZOJ, back to Net Control. Everybody have a great weekend.
1: And that's much appreciated, and you have a good weekend as well. Next up we have Joe K28B, who, by the way, has 48 contacts with the QSO Quest program. If anybody's interested in that, like most everything else is absolutely free. You can get certificates not by making contacts and getting a signal report, but for just having an actual QSO. Doesn't matter what mode. You can even do it. And after just 5, you get your first certificate. If you'd like more information on that, go to ecr.radio/quest. Joe, K2AP.
4: Yeah, the Quest program is a lot of fun. I would recommend it. Really enjoy it. And you get to meet a lot of people that you maybe would not normally talk to. Fantastic. So, yeah, 48 contacts. That's really good. Thank you very much for putting up with me. Let me just drop for one second. Brought back memories of the days in Margaretville, upstate New York, and the Catskill Mountains. And that was about this guy Scott, who was, at the time, he was like 17 years old. So I don't know if he's a silent key by now or what, but it's kind of interesting to try to reach him, you know, and see what he's doing now, if he's still alive or whatever. But, the days in Margaretville were a lot of fun, and later on, my daughter's came up with me there too, and actually there was Ham Fest in Margaretville with Margaretville Amateur Radio Club. So it was a good memory though. So everybody have a great day, and back to you, Vicki, from K2AP.
1: 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All right, last on this list, and then we'll take some more radio check-ins, is Josh, KX9BBY.
5: Good morning, Vicki. Good morning, everybody on the net. On the Quest, I've done 11 contacts already, so I'm proud of that. Hopefully I'll do some more in the coming days. This morning, the question really got me thinking and bringing back really, really good memories. My dad used to love history, and he used to take us in archaeological sites in Mexico. And that one that I mentioned this morning was pretty cool because it's a city, it's a Mayan city in the middle of the jungle, and that was pretty cool. I'm going to break here. I was about 10 years old for that, and that was really, really cool. Then I had the opportunity of taking them down to Peru to see the Incan site there. That was pretty awesome. So I brought a lot of good memories. Thank you for that question. I appreciate it. This is KX9BBY, back to net.
1: All right, thank you, Jose, and good luck on the Quest program. This is Vicki, K8VKY, with Dick, WB2JPQ, on the second cup. Take in more check-ins twice and slowly, please.
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0: Pittsburgh, Ohio, KF8EGO. And Patrick, Oak Harbor, Ohio, KF8ESN. And Bob, oh, three Ohios right in a row. Got you, Bob, WD8PIC. We got Dexter, 9Y4 Charlie, was in and out here this morning from the Trinidad and Tobago. Let me go to Bob, WDAPIC. Good morning, Bob. What's on your mind this morning?
1: Well, there's definitely hair. I don't know why I'm so crackly this morning. The wind is coming big time out of the east. All my antennas are soldered together, so I can see on my end. Everything, once we got everything installed, once we got everything matched, everything was on about a 30-foot ladder and pole. We took it down, took it apart, and soldered everything together, so I don't know whether it's Ben's repeater or what, but anyway, I'm trying to solve a problem here in the house. I'm having some issues with breathing and whatever, and there is a little bit of a smell in here, so I'm still trying to resolve that. I contacted a furnace company that I normally use, but they don't have crawl spaces, because I need a tube in the crawl space check. So anyway, I'm going to do some more investigating. Plan for the weekend, other than getting some medicine and having a friend come over to help me out with a few things. And that's about it. And then church on Sunday. Got nothing horrible day since my family doesn't get together. I don't know if my roommate, Brian, is going to do anything with his family and I might be included or what. I haven't found that out yet. So we shall see. I won't see, but you know what I mean. Experience. How's that? Net control. Everyone have a great rest of the evening. We got a strong northeaster off of Lake today, so it's going to be a cooler day today. Back to net control, WDAPIC.
0: Yeah, you get a couple crackles on you if it is windy. Jerry's the one that's got, there's some loose hardware on that tower. They've got severe duplex noise. It's absolutely dead calm. Everybody's noisy, and unfortunately, on Jerry's repeater. Let's go over to Patrick, Oak Harbor, Ohio, KF8ESN. Good one. I'm sorry, you're mobile, Patrick. I didn't even bother to see the check mark there. My apologies. Good morning.
2: This weekend I'm actually drew the short stick, so I'll be working in the hospital, so hopefully I'll be very not busy. I guess yesterday was the last day of school for our kids here in Ohio, so I'm looking forward to summertime and getting a little bit more time to get out and hang out with them and enjoy their company. So hope everyone has a great and safe weekend, and I'll send it back to Net 73 KFA EGO.
0: kids up here. Schools around here, I know they got a little bit more time. Thanks for being here, Chris. Let's go down to Fort Lauderdale. Leo, good morning to you. And what does the Memorial Day weekend do to your restaurant business? Does everybody cook hot dogs and hamburgers, or is this a big weekend for you, Leo? Good morning.
3: Morning, Dick. Morning, Vicky. It's gonna be busy. Yep, gonna be busy. Always long weekends, doesn't matter what weekend it is, long weekends are always busy because, you know, people stay out longer and we are open late on Friday and Saturday, so there are a lot of people coming late, midnight. And yeah, gonna have a lot of fun. And that brings me to talk about what I'm gonna talk. I meet BHF Radio, man. I usually do Saturday and Sunday some HF, and busy, so no time for HF lately. It looks like the week is flying. I mean, Friday we were talking, it was yesterday, this again Friday. Just kidding. Wow. The time is flying away for me, and probably not only for me. Okay, everybody, a great Memorial Day weekend. Have fun and take it easy. Okay, back to you, Dick.
0: I think you said your HF rig one day. I think you told me it's not too far from the restaurant. You'll have to incorporate it in the kitchen somehow, Leo, so you can get on a little bit more while you're.
3: And yeah, gonna have a lot of fun.

0: Everybody, a great Memorial Day weekend. 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
1: I think you said your HF rig one day. I think you told me it's not too far from the restaurant. You'll have to incorporate it in the kitchen somehow, Leo, so you can get on a little bit more while you're working. Thanks for being here. We enjoy your company. Let's go to Conroe, Texas. K5YNU. Good morning.
2: Vicky, everyone on the morning second cup. I was about to say morning brew. Well, long weekend. I'm preparing, some quality time with my family. And yesterday, a small project. One of my friends that I made, since I'm a ham radio operator, we put a mastastic node on top of the building I work at. And I have a client, so I got into mastastic for a week. So it's pretty fun. And also, I'm testing for the first time N1KE, first time over the East Coast Reflector. So I'm not sure if my audio is good or not. I still have to do some adjustments. But with that being said, back to the net control. Everyone have a blessed weekend. Let's remember the sacrifice for the freedom. And remember, again, freedom is not free. K5YNU, back to the net control, 7-3.
1: Well, it sounds great. I don't know. I guess you're coming in as Charlie, it looks like. But, M1KE sounds great. And as Vicky mentioned, next Thursday at 8 o'clock in our Zoom room is the fourth Thursday of the month, and that is the M1KE. Question and answer period with Gil, K4GDS, and some of the gurus on the M1KE. So come join them. All right, let's take some new check-ins. 38 past the hour. Let's see who we have left today. Anybody left that would like to get in, say good morning. Call signs twice. This is Dick, WB2JPQ. K8BWK, K8BWK.
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0: All right, we've got N7BBE and 3SQR, NJ2G and K8BWK. This is Vicky, K8VKY. And first up, somebody's going to be at the meet and greet, K8BWK.
1: What's on my mind? Hey, it's Friday and a holiday weekend. We'll get through today, and I got a busy weekend ahead, so everyone have a great weekend, and yes, let's remember why we have this holiday weekend. With that, back to you, Vicky. Greatly appreciate all you do. K8BWK.
0: Thank you, Ben. Have a good weekend. Next up, a little bit of a tongue twister of a call sign, NJ2G.
2: NJ2G, good morning to all on the net. My name is Greg. Yeah, it's a holiday weekend, somber holiday, really, when you think about it. But I live in Jersey in a, by a beach town here on Long Beach Island, and we're going to, this is the unofficial

0: Florida summer, and we just get inundated with summer tourists, and it gets a little hectic around here from time to time. So we're laying low, we're staying home, we're going to friends tomorrow, and just kicking back. So that's our battle plan. NJ2G, back to the net.
1: Yep, just close the doors, close the blinds, close the... It's winter until the tourists are gone. Joe, N3SQR.
2: Why, good morning, Miss Vicki. Yeah, up there in Long Beach Island, New Jersey, it's the time of year they have to take all the red lights off of flash, and they're actually working now, so it takes you a long time to get out to the causeway. So I've spent my summers there. So, yeah, I just wanted to remind everyone, I'm getting a lot of phone calls about, and we had a discussion before the net today, about ethanol and the gasoline, and everybody was concerned that as of May 1st, they're going to start adding 15% ethanol, in other words, E15, to our gasoline. And just so you know, that is not true. The gas stations and the suppliers are able to sell E15 if buyers want to purchase it, but it's a requirement that you put it into your vehicle. And not all vehicles and not all engines are equipped to be powered by E15. Flex fuel engines that are so equipped would be fine with it, but there's not. If you have a boat or a motorcycle, you want to continue using the ethanol-free, and what they call in Florida here, they call it Rec 90, which is 90 octane without ethanol. It's more expensive, but your vehicles are used to it, and you know you won't have any problems with the having to purchase additional ethanol. So it's going to be at the discretion of the buyer whether you want to put E15 in vehicles or not. So E15 is a biofuel, and it comes from so people in Iowa and Ohio and Indiana, those places, Nebraska, they want you to actually make a profit from it. So just keep that in mind. And it was wonderful to hear. I believe Dick said he's going to be coming down to Florida soon, and that Miss Vicki, something about you cooking breakfast. I'm not sure, but I want you to rest assured that if you do come down to cook breakfast, you will not be alone. I will help you cook. So I don't know whether I missed it, totally what Dick said earlier, but I just wanted to maybe you can clarify that. So have a great day, everybody. Have a great weekend, and remember what this weekend is for. N3SQR, back to net control.
1: Thank you for everything. I appreciate it. Yeah, he was kidding around saying I was cooking breakfast in Zoom. We also baked birthday cakes and everything else with a little help from AI, just playing around. Hey, Benjamin, N7BBE, and welcome to the second cup. Do you go by Ben?

0: Okay, welcome. This is M7BBE in Pompano Beach. It's in the, it's 86 degrees right now with the breeze, so we may have showers off and on. Monday, celebrate your Memorial Day. Remember what it's for. This is M7BBE. Have a great weekend.
1: Thank you, and you have a good weekend, too. That's the end of that list. This is Vicky, K-A-V-K-Y, with Dick, WB2-JPQ, taking more check-ins twice and slowly.
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0: right, we've got Fort Lauderdale, Roger, and Fort REG, Jamestown, Scott, N7FGP, Hamburg, Tim, KD2IWN, Hudson Falls, Bernie, N1NDN, and Apopka, Barry, KQ4ORK. Barry, what's on your mind this morning?
1: Good morning, everybody, and thanks for picking me up. Well, proud daddy here, just married off my daughter last Sunday up in Highlands, well, Sylvan, North Carolina. So I'm glad that's over with. I've got a great new son. And on Monday, I get to celebrate my 17-year rebirth day, survive the Widowmaker heart attack. Other than that, life is grand. Everybody enjoy every day the best you can, because you never know if tomorrow's coming. Back to Net Control, 73 KQ4 ORK, and of course, we're in the mobile.
0: Thank you, Barry, and of course, we're glad you're here, too. Bernie, N1 India.
2: Good morning, all. This is Bernie, N1 NDN. Work is not much going on today. They gave away, we have, I think, 4 or 5 snow days built into the school year. And if they don't use them all, they usually give an extra day just before Memorial Day. So the last couple of years, they've given this day back to the teachers and the kids. So there's no teachers and kids here. It's just us 12-month employees. So I'm just working on some back end stuff and trying to get caught up with a few other things. So it's a nice quiet day, and looking forward to busting out a little early and enjoying the rest of the day. It's supposed to be up around 70 here today. This is N1 NDN Bernie, and we'll pass it back to you, Vicki. Good morning, all.
0: That doesn't sound right, because usually whatever weather we get, we send to you guys the next day. And I know I didn't have 70 degrees yesterday. Have a good weekend. Tim, KD2IWN.
3: Good morning, Vicki and Dick, and everybody on the morning brew this morning. I didn't get a chance to catch the question of the day today. I know you look back on that, so maybe you can give me that real quick so I can make a comment.
0: Sure. The question for the morning brew was, what was your favorite road trip as a kid? Of course, this is a second cup. You can either answer that or talk about anything you want.

0: we didn't travel far a lot when I was a kid. But I used to love whenever we packed up everything and went to Rainbow Lake for the weekend. As a kid, that was my favorite thing to do. And in school, we went to Toronto Science Center. That was a cool road trip. But I used to love going to Rainbow Lake as a kid. Distant memories now. Not much going on this weekend. Just thought I'd come in here and say hello. Just trying to get through this weekend. We had my mother-in-law passed yesterday, so we're just doing things and getting things in order. Going to my son's for breakfast in a little while after a few things get taken care of, and doing some other chores, and eventually hitting up a grocery store before coming home. So tomorrow's supposed to be rainy, so we'll probably just do some inside stuff, and then we'll be able to do our Memorial Day thing.
1: 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And Morning Brew Night Controllers, N7FGP.
2: Well, good morning again, Dick and Vicki. What's on my mind? There's never much on my mind. Or maybe there's always too much on my mind. I'm not sure. But I think this weekend I'll probably be finishing up the big chore list that I have. Maybe getting started on. Well, I did start on it yesterday. So, but some of the outside stuff I think I'm probably going to have to do today. No, that's not right. Okay, so anyhow, I'm looking at the wrong weather. I'm looking at Houston weather, and that's different than Jamestown. So. Yeah, mostly sunny today and rain tomorrow, so I guess I will be mowing the yard today and doing some outside work today so I don't get rained on tomorrow. Then Monday I'll be driving up to the airport to pick up my wife, who is out in Napa, California at a music festival there, and I'll pick her up. She flies in, I think, late at night. So it'll be a nighttime drive to pick her up, and she'll be home for a couple of days before she's off again to, I think, Tennessee or someplace, somewhere. I don't know. Anyhow, that's about what I have on stock for in the works for the weekend, and I'm going to time out if I don't shut up. So I'm going to send it back to you. Everybody have a great day.

0: actually, I only had you at about a minute and a half on there. And, yeah, I was just looking at the weather. It's like all of the storms went south of here. And yet somehow there's still current warnings. Roger, N4REG.
1: KY, good morning, Vicki. Thanks for serving us. Come up. We were at Johnny Cash road trip. Most things are cyclical. All the mentions of Florida in youth will be repeated with retirement in the sunshine. Also known as God's Waiting Room, the state song is Old Folks at Home. On my mind, El Nino states Atlantic storms. While classified this year by NOAA as quite strong, it only gives it a 55% chance of below average hurricane season. Sort of like your doctor when sizing or classifying millimeter sizes concerns. November 4, Roger, I'm enthusiast. Return to that.
0: Yeah, my best weather predictions are look out about 7 days, and if they say there's a 55% chance of something, to me that means there's a 55% chance they're wrong. And that's actually right more than wrong. All right, this is Vicki, K8VKY. We take WB2JPQ, and we got about 6 more minutes for a few more check-ins. Twice in slowly, you can stay or go, or in and out.

All right, we've got WB1DXN through the text line, KE2AJO, also through the text line. We had KE8WMI in and out, and we had W9TRO. Anybody else? Last call.

W9TRO. Uh-oh, button is in. KE2AJO.

0: longer here, please. You're going to be staying in Markham and praying for them this weekend. Happy Friday. Enjoy your weekend in South 23. Some K2AJO. Thank you from the net. Bless you.
1: 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Daryl, WB1DXN.
2: Good morning to the second cup. Riding in on the commuter text trade. It's a very easy one. That's a lot easier for the regular brew crew. But just wanted to stop by and say hi and be on my way. And looks like everybody else is going to be on their way in a couple more minutes also. Everybody keep safe. Always expect the unexpected. Be aware of your surroundings. WB1DXN.
1: Thank you, Dale. Have a good weekend. All right. We got about 2 minutes, so anybody else?
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1: Alright, we got KO 4 GGZ, in and out. Thanks for stopping by. And through Detroit, I didn't get the whole call sign. KF8FI, can you come again, please?
4: Kilo, Kilo, Foxtrot, Foxtrot, 8, 8, Foxtrot, Foxtrot, and Kilo, man.
1: Okay, I think you're saying each letter twice. Can you come again and just your call sign, straight out, please.
4: Kilo.
1: Alright, we got you in there on the Kia. I think you were on the brute. No problem. It's just when you double it, it sounds like it's an echo. Alright, actually we'll go straight to you and finish up with you. How are you doing today? I was just saying we're going to finish up with you. How are you doing today?
4: Name is Nakaya. And I'm a new amateur expert, just learning all of this here. I'm an IT guy by trade and a volunteer with Detroit Search, so thank you for having me, and I try to be more active on these nets so I can pick up all the ones.
1: Thank you, and we're glad to have you. This is Vicky KBKY with Dick WB2JPQ, returning the reflector back to normal amateur use.

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0: Hey, Ivan. I'm at QSY over to KCW. If you're going to hang out here, that's cool. Otherwise, I might be over there for a little bit while I'm finishing my coffee. M2XRV, W9TRO.
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1: Yeah, good morning there, Anthony. Yeah, no problem, Toro. I'm already over there listening to K0EHT talking now, dear. And good morning, Tom, to you, Anthony. Long time no hear from. Seems like I ain't in the month of Sundays. How are you? Go ahead.
2: I'm doing good. Doing good. Just taking everything one day at a time, as I tell everybody. And I hope you're doing well. Well, Toro, my pal, my cousin, how you doing? It's good to hear you. Boy, I wish they'd get an all-star note on KC Watt, because let me tell you, all-star is so much cleaner. Go ahead, Arthur. Go ahead, Arturo. W9TRO in the group, W2HAV.
0: Hey, Anthony. Good to hear you. 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

morning. The time is 10 a.m. Weather conditions: cloudy, temperature 72 degrees.

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morning. The time is 11 a.m. Weather conditions: cloudy, temperature 0 degrees.

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0: cracks out. 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
1: We're using the old radio today. I'm out in the shed, so thanks, Dave. And we'll be back in whatever it is, 13 minutes. Catch up, PKL.
0: All right, you go out and enjoy some sun there, man. Supposed to be too warm for me, but not horrible bad. KK7HLD standing by for net.

Alaska Morning Net will begin in 5 minutes. At this time, we ask that everyone, including NCS staff, hold all non-emergency traffic. Thank you. WL7LP.

Okay, so the HLD, did you not get me on the list yet?

0: Papa Golf, our Thursday Night Control, and Kilo Kilo 7, have licensed Dave, our Tuesday Night Control. All right, going to the top. 1, KK6, EVL, the mic is yours.
1: First time I'm on Friday, it's usually on the Sunday, Alaska Morning Nav 10 a.m. with, I think his name, K0KON with Ron. Just want to say hello to everybody. This is KK6CVL. Back to you.
0: That's the other day that we're on the wind system. So, I presume that you're probably on one of the wind system repeaters, California, or maybe certain other places as well. In fact, maybe we're not. A lot of times we're on the local repeater here in Portland. Looks like we're not today, though. Anyway, so how are you doing over there in Northern California? How are things there? Are you having a beautiful day like we are up here?
1: From Napa, California, it's going to be a 36, a nice and cool, sunny day. And we're going to have a barbecue today for the first time, if you call it summer, late spring. And, the weather's nice. I'm walking my dog for my daily obligation and looking forward to the weekend. Nice and calm weekend and a lot of honeydews. My big job for this weekend is to paint the master bedroom. So back to you. This is KK60VL.
0: Yeah, you know, it's kind of lonely being an old bachelor, but there are no honeydews. you know, it's kind of like when there's nobody but you, you know, it's, we'll do it next week. Yeah, a couple years later, we're still going to do it next week. Yeah, maybe on second thought, maybe I do need to give me honeydews to keep me alive. So, anyway, I'm going to throw back to you, Juan, just to see if you have any further comments. How about that?
1: Say, everybody have a great day, great weekend, and enjoy the weather if you've got good weather. And 73 to all, KK60VL.
0: Very, very cool. Well, hey, thanks for checking in. Glad to have you, and glad that you're enjoying beautiful weather like we are here, too. I think we're looking at 81 Fahrenheit today. It's just a nice, nice day. Good day to go spend some time outside, but I think I'm going to be limiting that. Maybe we'll talk about that later, but anyway, we'll say 73 to 1. Now let's head on over to Fayette, Alabama, and say hi to our Thursday Night Controls. That would be Douglas, Kilo Mike 4, Victor Papa Golf. The mic is yours.
2: 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Roll Tide, roll. Hello, Alaska Barnett family. Hope everybody's had a good day so far. It is 74 degrees, feel like 54 degrees, and 96% humidity. And we've got rain showers, it's cloudy, and it looks like it's going to be another day. Like it was yesterday, where it wouldn't be quit for a little while before it locked up. But anyway, it's going to be a wet one. With that, that's about all I got. Can't think of anything else, so hope everybody has a good rest of the day. If not, hope it gets better for them. Say 73 to all and roll tide, roll. KI7PKL, KM4VPG, 73.
0: Yeah, it sounds like you're having that bipolar weather like we've been having here in Portland, too. It's like you get up in the morning, first you need to look at your phone and see what the weather is. Do I put on shorts and sandals, a winter parka, something in between? Yeah. So. Anyway, Douglas, you have a good day, my friend. And, of course, folks, you can catch Douglas right here every Thursday on the Alaska Morning Net. And if I push the right buttons here, maybe the right things will happen. How about that? There we go. Imagine that. Push the right buttons. It does what you wanted. KK7HLD. Dave, my friend, just up the street. How you doing today? The mic is yours.
3: Well, I'm doing pretty good today. This is KK7HLD, and yeah, I'm connecting from the W7RAT repeater. It's a lovely, but probably going to be too warm day. It's already, get this, 64 degrees, supposed to be high 79. Oh, let's see here. I have the lovely Kiro on my lap, the puppy. The rest of the unique furball, Barney's on my lap. Henry's on the floor. At the, you know, next to my chair. And Andrew, the lovely tuxedo cat, he is up on top of the stand-up freezer in the laundry room. So, yeah, that's the unique furball report. I got to go find, I'm pretty sure I got some more, but if I don't, I got to buy some more two-stroke oil and get some premix made for the weed eater. And I got about a billion other things I should be doing, too. So, yeah, what a day. Anyways, it's good to hear there, Juan, Mr. Evil, and Douglas, of course, and, you know, Roy, and Jay, of course, is in the AIM window. I've been too lazy to say hi at the AIM window because I'm good at that, the lazy part. Anyways, KK7HLD, back to Roy. What's up with you?
0: Yeah, I'm sitting out here in my shed. Just, it's, you know, it's such a nice day. I spent most of the day out here yesterday, too. You know, started out with the Alaska morning. That just had the net on and then working on some stuff. Stayed out here all afternoon working on stuff. And, you know, it's just a good day to be outside. And it sucks that my pop-up already bit the dust. Was it even May? Yeah, I think it was actually the month of May when it... Anyway, I wasn't watching close enough. It rained, and I was sitting there in my room, and all of a sudden, there's this big whoosh, and the whole thing came crashing down, water everywhere, and so now if I wanted to be able to see the computer screen, I need to be sitting in here. I like it in here, actually. This is, built the shed for a reason, so... Anyway, you know, it's just kind of nice to be out in the backyard more or less on a beautiful day. Dave, back to you.
3: Yeah, I can't complain too much about the weather. Pretty nice out there. I don't got, like I said, too many plans. I'm supposed to be getting a stock pot that I can convert to a condenser today. I have to decide whether I'm going to return it or get another one or keep it. And, yeah, not too much else. I'm just enjoying the day so far. My wife decided that she didn't want to eat her leftover pizza yesterday, so she got a breakfast burrito at some place, local, I don't know what it was, but she said, I got you one too, because they're really good, and of course it's about the size of a, a 40 ounce can. That's huge. Of course she got it just with everything on it, and I don't really need the beans and the potatoes because I don't need that much carbs, but it was still pretty good because she brought it home and I had it for breakfast this morning. So yeah, exciting stuff. Enjoy the weather out there, Roy, and I'll send it on back to you, KK7HL.
0: Okay, very, very cool. Yeah, I know what you mean. Sometimes, we don't need some of that. But we eat it anyway, because that's what's for dinner. We're hungry. Anyway, Dave, you have a great day, my friend. And, yeah, surrounded by cute fur. You know, I love being surrounded by cute fur bowls. Something about, you know, you're all frustrated and stuff, and some little furball comes in and looks up at you with those little furball eyes, and, you know, yeah, just kind of melts your heart. Anyhow, we'll say Saturday's Face of Dave for the moment here, and I need to switch screens here. Okay, there's nobody after Dave. We are at the bottom of the list, so let's take some check-ins. This is KI7PKL, Roy in Portland, on a beautiful day. I sure hope your day is as nice as mine. Anyway, I'm looking for check-ins with the Alaska Morning Net. If you'd like to check in, we'd love to hear from you. Please come back with your call twice, slowly and phonetically. And, of course, if you're mobile or short time or outside North America, we'll put you at the top of the list, more or less. It's very complicated. Anyway, looking for check-ins.
4: 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Kilo Charlie 7, Yankee Fox Echo, Dale, in Roseburg, where the sun is out also.

0: God, we're down to one at a time. This might be a tough one. I've been hearing a lot of people have tough ones lately, too, so I'm not sure what the answer is to that. Anyway, Dale, it sure is good to hear from you, my friend. And how are you doing this Friday? Over to you.
1: Hey, morning there, Roy, KI7PKO, net control from KC7YFE here. Doing okay, just getting ready for the, you know, to head up to a friend's house here after bit and do some chop workout, as I call it, work our chops on some stuff. And heck yeah, man, I was about ready to go in and get a little warming up on the drums and stuff going, but I wanted to stop in here first and say hi. Yeah, sometimes nets tend to go up and down, and as far as, attendance tends to fluctuate. Has that tendency toward fluctuation, so don't be discouraged. I'm sure there's a lot of people out there waiting to check in, and I'm hoping that they do, because you know, we don't want to see these nets die off. Back to you.
0: And I've been doing this stuff for how long have we been doing this stuff? And you've actually been doing a little longer than me. You were here when I got here. So man, just think of all the nets that you and I and others on this net, you know, Ham Lights, Dave and Roger and just all sorts of folks have done. You know, we've had burner days when we just had all sorts of great stuff to talk about. Anyway, if we've had other days where nobody kind of much said anything going on, you know, and everything in between. And, I guess that's part of what makes it an adventure, you know. You come into it every rag tune net. You don't really know who's going to, well, you kind of do for the most part, but not always. You don't know what's going to happen. You don't know, you know, keeps it fresh. Huh? Back to you.
1: Yeah, that's for sure there, Roy. Like I was saying, I'm glad to hear that you're not easily discouraged. I don't really get that way. But I'm sure in time that some net controls do and want to give up. And, you know, I hope they don't, though. But anyway, I'm going to hand it back to you, and we'll see who else is out there. Hopefully some other people will be glad to come and check in with you. And, hey, have fun on your upcoming gig that you're supposed to have there. I hope you can do that. So with that, KI7PKL, net control, KC7YFE, send it back to you from sunny Roseburg, Oregon.
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0: We practiced and we went through our set and we were about to go through it again. And, my roommate made a wonderful dinner, too. She barbecued some stuff, and it was just pretty darned awesome. And then the stupid bass player for the band, I don't know who that might be. Some of you may know who the bass player in our band is. I don't think I need to mention his name. This stupid guy, he let himself get too dehydrated all day yesterday. And, you know, sometimes we don't think about that stuff. We're not that thirsty. Come on, I got stuff to do. Yeah, I'll go get something later and whatnot. And, anyway, the bass player almost passed out. And it was, you know, everything came to a screeching halt. I had to just go lay down. People were threatening to take me to the emergency room. You know, and not the first time this has happened to about 3 summers ago. And I did go to the hospital that time. So anyway... In spite of all of that, you know what? Tomorrow we're gonna go play this gig, and after I pause a second, close. And the radio was a do thing. That's the other radio that's inside. I wish this radio had that feature. Anyway, just so looking forward. This is an outdoor thing. It's at a place out in the Clackamas. I love these outdoor parties and outdoor shows and things like that. You know, there's fresh air, there's usually pretty decent food, and it's just nice to be outside on a nice day, and there's going to be a bunch of people there, and a bunch of other bands too. So I'm just really looking forward to it. These are the best gigs to play, as they really are. Dale, back to you.
1: Yeah, it sounds like you're going to have fun at that gig, and I'm hoping it comes off well for you, and you guys enjoy getting around other musicians and bands and hearing some of their stuff. So with that, I'm going to go ahead and send it back to you there, Roy, because I'm sure there's other people chomping at the bit and waiting to check in. So KS7PKL, Net Control, thank you for the net, and I want to thank all the other net controllers for their working the helm there, and others that are about to check in, and those listening, and the people providing the various nodes and repeaters and things. And I want to thank all of you people all around for a great net. So let's keep up the good work. This is KC7YFP. We'll send it back to you and the Alaska Morning Net.
0: Chomping at the bit. I'm not sure what that looks like. I think they're on some kind of drugs myself, but anyway, let's see how we go. Dale, great chat with you as always, buddy, seriously. And man, have when you get together with your friends, have some fun. I certainly will when I get together with my friends a little later. So we keep saying that, someday we're going to do that, and I'm looking forward to that day. All right, well, we'll say Saturday Street to Dale. We are at the bottom of the list again here because we're having short lists today. So let's take another list, see if we get more check-ins. This is Kilo India 7, Papa Kilo Lima, Roy in Portland, and I'm looking for check-ins. So if you'd like to check in, please come back with your call twice, slowly and phonetically.
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0: time around, we have KK7YKR. This is Jacob in Maricopa, Arizona. Oh, cool. M7MXG, there's Bruce across the creek in Tigersville. We have Laura, KI5OLG, and we have WN4V, John in Orinoco, Florida. All right, going to the top, KK7YKR, Jacob. Hey, the mic is yours.
1: KK7YKR here, thanks for tuning me in. Never been a part of the net, just wanted to participate a little bit. Don't have much going on vacation from my job. Student at the university in a PhD program, and man, I'm on a much needed break. Parents just left, so I've got nothing going on, and that's the way I like it. Back to next control, take it something like that.
0: So relate to that, yeah. You know, with all the responsibilities and deadlines and things coming up that we have to face, you know, sometimes it's really nice to just get up in the morning and say, you know, I don't have any adult responsibilities today. I'm just going to sit around and do whatever it is I want to do. I like it Sundays like that. I get together with some friends in the afternoon, which is just a, you know, a very, very nice, relaxing time of fellowship. And I get up in the morning on Sundays, they say, you know, no adult responsibilities today. Okay, there's a little more colorful than that, but I, you know, can't say that on the air. But no adult responsibilities today. Let's go out to brunch and just be useless and lazy and so forth all day long. And you know, I'm pretty good at it. How about you? Back to you.
1: That's exactly the way I like it. Most of my life is deadlines, as you said. Got a lot of work coming up. Got a lot of research to do. Got a lot of papers to write. And I haven't taken a break in years. This is the first one. And I need many, many more days just like that. Anyway, back to the next day. Decades of my life.
0: So get it. Yeah. Yeah. I've been retired for a while now, but yes, I remember it well. Management breathing down my neck, people complaining about stuff, and yeah, when you're right in the middle of all of that, it's like, yeah, your chair gets really, really warm sometimes. You know, it really does. Yes, you just need to go outside and cool off. And, you know, I remember some years were better than others, but there were some years I just took my vacation in a three-week block. Eventually I had more vacation than that, but back when I had 3 weeks, some years, especially for a few years there, we don't need to go into detail, but I wrote really, really good instructions for people so they didn't have to call me while I was gone. Got pretty good at technical writing doing that. And, man, you know, just not talking to anybody from work at all for 3 weeks did me a lot of good. You know, I couldn't get far enough away either. I went to a church camp meeting, another church camp meeting. One year, I think I went camping 3 weeks in a row just to get away from it all. You know what I mean? Back to you.
1: Yeah, I mean, when you say the seat gets really hot, it's the understatement of the year, especially for my job. You know, I work for a guy who, this is the way it is in science, because I do science. You know, their career depends on you producing, and so you're like in the hot seat every second of every day. It's really hard to want to take a break, but and then at the same time, they're like, hey, you're burning yourself out, so take a break, you know? Take a break, but don't take a break. Get it done, but don't get it done, you know what I mean? So, it's kind of hard for me sometimes to not feel guilty about taking a break, you know. But here I am doing it anyway because I might just lose my mind. And it's good, it's good. Back to you. KK, don't like that.
0: You know, I think some managers are made to me, are good at being managers. They're good at managing. They deal with the stress. They deal with all the stuff. And, you know, I do a pretty good job of it. I used to have a manager like that. Guy had a mind like a steel trap. And every time, I mean, he would remember stuff that I, you know, couldn't even begin to remember. You know, we remember 6 months ago we had that, whatever, you know. Oh, yeah, this guy would get it. But every time I would go see this guy, I would come away from his cube feeling empowered and encouraged and feeling like whatever the challenge was, I could do this. And then I worked for the other kind of manager who thought that fear and intimidation was a good motivator, and I was seriously considering suicide for a while. So, yeah, you know, it's something that I think that our world doesn't think about nearly enough is, you know, what motivates people, what actually gets the most productivity out of people, beating them or, you know, feeding them a treat once in a while. Back to you.
1: Yeah, you know, I think you're quite right about that. And again, I mean, in what I do, the Venn diagram, you know, where you've got those two circles and where they intersect, the intersection of that Venn diagram of, on one side, good scientists, and the other side, good managers, is pretty small, because it's hard enough to be a good scientist. I mean, just the number of people who are both is just pretty small. So you tend to find more of the second kind of manager that you just described that motivates a little bit more like fear and intimidation. And that's kind of unfortunate because it makes it really tough to do what you want to do. My advisor, he's pretty good. He also has a mind like a steel trap. I mean, exactly what you just described. We could have done a calculation a year ago, and he will remember the exact details, and I can't even remember what I had for breakfast yesterday. So it's nice working for a guy like that sometimes, because they've definitely got all the picture right in their head to guide me along like I don't know anything. Back to you. Take it down like that.
0: Yeah, well, you know, I think it kind of boils down to something I've said for a long time, in that people who are good developers aren't necessarily good documenters. Just as an example, people who are good at one thing are expected to be good at, you know, other things, and they're not necessarily good. Like, go out on GitHub, and, you know, you probably go on GitHub your share of the time of being technical as you are, and, you know, some GitHub projects are pretty well documented. Some other ones you're going, what am I supposed to do with this? I hear it's cool, but
2: WB5.
0: You know, some people are great at writing applications. They suck at documenting them. And I think you're hitting the nail on the head. You know, somebody who's really good at being a scientist isn't necessarily good at being a manager. They're two very, very different disciplines, two different mindsets, two different talents. And it's kind of like years ago, there was a great pianist, terrible teacher. I dropped his class. Back to you.
1: Yeah, I think you also kind of see the same thing that I do. So, yeah, I mean, I spend a lot of time on GitHub, a lot of time doing software development, but this kind of software is more for calculations than it is for people using it, so we do have people using it. And yeah, scientists also, right? The Venn diagram of great scientists, great thinkers, great intellects, great efficient calculators, we'll say, is not exactly the same intersection as those who are great documenters, which both are required for great science. You have to have both. And it's just that the system selects for the than for the latter. And so if you can do both, then wow, you've got something. So hopefully I can do both in the end of my career, but you've got to make it through this first. Take a double like that.
0: Cool. Yeah, you know, I'm with you 100% there. I'm with you 100%. And, you're right, boy. You know, if you could figure out the whole you know, cosmic you know, discrepancy thing and string theory and all that, but if you couldn't write a paper, no one would believe you. So, very good point. All right. Mr. Jacob, great chat with you, my friend. I hope to talk with you again on here. You're a good guy to talk to. We'll say 73. Now let's go over to another really good guy to talk to. That's Bruce, N7MXT. By the way, this is KI7PKL, just to be saying that. Bruce, over to you.
2: Well, greetings there, Rock. The rest of that. Yeah, I've been kind of listening here as usual, running around. Figured I better check in on the early side here because, well, let's see. I've got about 110 feet of 6 foot high cedar fence to stain, about an 8 by 16 foot deck. So, perfect weather. I'll be able to do it, be in the shade half the day here and then do the other part. So, and it'll be done. I mean, protect that investment, right? Back to you.
0: Oh, man, I do hear you. I do hear you. And that's nice if the stuff is in good enough shape that you want to stain it. I don't want to talk about my stupid deck. Let's just say I listened to the salesman and I got kind of, spent a lot of money for something that didn't work out that great. And now it's just falling apart after 23 years. I think I got ripped off. So, yes, man, you are so right. Go out and stain that fence. Those things are expensive. Back to you.
2: Oh, yeah. 3 year, coming up July anniversary of this fence. I built the first one, redid it 40 years ago, but yeah, you're into it, you know, the 100 and some feet, about 9 grand, so it's nice and seasoned, and it will just drink up this stain. But yeah, the deck is just a utility deck that comes out and comes up to a an old shed that's going to get demolished at some point, so yeah, but you know, you listen to you talk about business and running it and whatnot. I tell you, managers, you know, I didn't have to put up with them for the last 27 years when I took over and ran it as a sole proprietor. But, yeah, I know what it's like to run the whole show. I did everything but the books and the taxes. My sister was my bookkeeper, and I hired out a tax outfit that I'd had for 30-some years, so. But, having people to work with that are decent to work with instead of just dirtbags. And I feel so sorry for these people who just dread going to work. You know, God, if you love your work, you know that the saying, you're really not working. Anyhow, you got this gig tomorrow. Yeah, you're going to get some videos and stuff of that?
0: As I'm trying to switch, well, crying out loud. I'm not getting network out here, but my note is still on the internet. What's going on? Anyway, probably not. Actually, a year or two ago, I think it was a couple summers ago, Graham and I had a lot of fun with that. I think we got 3 weeks of good conversation, banter, fun out of that one, actually. I said that I don't have any videos because I don't have a girlfriend, and if you don't have a girlfriend, you have no one to take the videos. And that got into a whole deal, and, Graham said I was doing really good until I mentioned how cheap I was. He said, oh, you had all these girls interested, and you just lost them all. So, I have some really old ones from a long time ago, but I don't have any current ones. So, going to have to work on that.
2: Yeah, somebody out there at this gig should, have a camera that can kind of just sit there, and you could post a couple of snippets on your QRZ there. I think it'd be great. Okay, well, I'm going to go out to the kitchen, see what I can rustle up, head up to Sherman Williams, and secure 3 gallons of stain. and roller, and get this deal done, did. And then, then the pit boss with some steaks on it, and, at least a couple glasses of that chilled adult beverage for later. What say you?
0: Yeah, there you go. There you go. Although I'm laying off the adult beverages today after my little medical emergency yesterday. I think I'm just going to stay cool, stay hydrated, get lots of rest, and maybe I'll, make it through tomorrow without passing out. That would sure suck. It's happened to people. I don't want it to happen to me or anyone in my band. How about that?
2: Yeah, yeah, exactly, especially when you're up there screaming in that mic. And I'm not sure what instrument you're going to use, but bass or what have you. But, and if it's toasty, you don't want to be toppling over. I've seen it happen to people. So, okay, my friend, with that, I'll be definitely listening as long as I can. With that, I'll say so long for now. And 7MXD.
0: Very cool, and I just got a call from someone on another net here, so I'm just going every which way at this particular moment. Anyway, we'll say 73's to Bruce, and let's head on over to Texas and say hi to Laura, KI5OLG, the mic is yours.

0: cool, and I just got a call from someone on another net here, so I'm just going every which way at this particular moment. Anyway, we'll say 73's to Bruce, and let's head on over to Texas and say hi to Laura, KI5OLG. The mic is yours.
1: Hey, good morning, afternoon, evening to everybody on the net. This is KI5OLG, and right now we got like around 83, 84 degrees, feels like about 91, about close to 70% humidity. Yep, it's a hot, sticky, icky day we got going on here today. After all those clouds and all that rain, it was nice and cool. I got spoiled, but oh well, maybe we can get some more rain later, but we're doing great here, so how are you doing today, Roy?

0: I stupidly thought I could listen to two people at the same time, and I was so wrong. And actually, I had a call from Rosie. Apparently, whatever reflector she's on has a different net on it today. So I apologize. Anyway, Laura, back to you.
1: Hey, I5OLG Tony. Well, I was listening on the Star Alaska Star Echo, but somehow, for some reason, all of a sudden, everybody disappeared. So I went over to Russ's W07LB's Echo Link, and apparently that's working. So I don't know what the dickens is going on, but like Frozen Radio says, just blame it on the sunspots. But yeah, I would love to have, you know, I had my wishes come true. I would wish for nice cloudy days, so every day of the summer, nice gentle rain, not the kind that would be a nuisance or, you know, cause all kinds of, you know, ruckus and whatnot. And then just for you, Roy, I would like a nice, cool, clear, cloudless night so you can get your astronomy done. And you know what? With all the cooler temperatures, you save money on your energy bill. And guess what you can do? Go to the candy store. So what do you think about that?
0: Sounds pretty nice. That sounds pretty nice. yeah, actually, we had a night like that here last night, and I was troubleshooting some problems. Had the telescope set up since yesterday afternoon, all ready to go, just fire it up and do some imaging, and then I passed out. Everybody went home. We didn't eat dinner, and I didn't operate the telescope. I missed a really, really good imaging night too, a really good one. So it happens sometimes, though. But hey, we're sure having a nice day today. You know, better things to come.
1: KI5OLG, yeah, better days to come. And also remember, it is summertime, especially down here in the southeast, but it gets hot everywhere else. So gotta hydrate, hydrate, hydrate. Even if you don't think you're thirsty, grab a bottle of water and down it so you don't get dehydrated. Don't need to pass a note or anybody else. Yeah, we got a hurricane season coming up, so I'm still working on getting things ready. Hopefully it'll be a nice quiet season, meaning all the storms stay out to sea. So anyway, let's see what else I got going on. Not really a whole heck of a lot. So you know what? I'm going to let you go and get done with the rest of this list. And I just morning and I'm missing lunch, so I need to go get something to eat. I gotta take care of myself too. So anyway, Roy and everybody, you guys have a really, really great day and a totally awesomely blessed weekend ahead. This is KI5OLG, back to net control. Stay well, stay safe, and stay hydrated, everyone. 73.
0: Oh, very, very cool. Well, hey Laura, you have a great day, my friend. And yeah, look forward to chatting with you again very soon. And I apologize for the confusion earlier, yeah. 2 years, but my brain just isn't, I need an upgrade. That's all I can say. maybe if I could plug in one of those NVIDIA GPUs, maybe that'll help, I don't know. All right, let's see here if I can.

0: up with myself on that logger. Let's go over here to John, WN4. Let's try that again. WN4V, there we go. John, the mic is yours.
1: Okay, SMN-PKLWN4V. I'm on the fireside conference server, Roy. All of a sudden, it just went blank. Or not blank, but no audio, no nothing. So are you copying me over?
0: Copying you 100%. Very clear. Back to you.
1: Okay, well, I don't know what happened, but there's always a backup, you know. Let's see, today, a very pleasant afternoon in South Florida. There's a nice breeze coming off the Gulf of Mexico. And let's see, 34 degrees Celsius outside. The only thing we've done today worth mentioning, I guess, is go to the dentist. Of course, I just had to sit and wait for my wife. She was the patient. I was not, for a change. And I do have a question to put, without sounding like someone who complains. Well, no, let me put that one aside. I spent 21 years in the Air Force. I retired in 1990, and I can tell you right now that I saw good leaders and good managers and managers and leaders that were not leaders. They were, I think some of them were clinically sociopaths. But I survived, and I'm glad I stayed in for 21 years. But again, that's something that people should consider, that you find some managers who work by intimidation are really sociopaths. And I know that's an overused word, possibly, but it's a good description of a number of ones that you have an interaction with or don't have any interaction with. Intimidation never works. It's, negative leadership never works. Anyway, enough on that. And let's see. I have an Amazon gift card that I'm going to spend in a second on some goodies. And I'd like to say hello to Jay. And I've been generally able to stay out of trouble. Also, one more thing. Let me reset. Oh, yeah. Okay. Well, perhaps I'll save this one for another day. KI7PKL. WN4, back to you.
0: Yeah, I'll bet I've been in a long military career like that. You probably did meet all sorts of kinds. Well, in the corporate world, same exact thing. You know, some really good managers who were good at being managers. They were good leaders. They cared about the business. They cared about the people who worked for them. They were just, you know, a positive force. And I'm thinking, oh, you know, no names here, obviously, and no one would know who I was talking about, even if it did. But, you know, the guy I'm talking about, you know, were he on the net, he would know that was him. And then we had some other managers who just ruled by fear and intimidation. And you know, it's funny that the ones that really are intelligent, know what they're doing, and can work with people get so much done. They get so much cooperation. And you know, the fear and intimidation folks, yeah, people do stuff for them, but grudgingly. So yeah, but you're right. The sociopaths never seem to quite catch on to what's going on there. Just the way it is. Back to you.
1: Well, you have to work around the sociopath, I've seen it in civilian life and in the military. But I would say this: good leaders. as I always have heard, are hard to find. Mediocre leaders, well, that's an oxymoron. Mediocre leaders are not really leaders. There's an interesting book that I have. I had a copy of it. I think I lost it in a fire, called The Sociopath Next Door. Just a small paperback book, but very, very, very informative. It lets you understand and deal with some of the individuals you have to deal with on a day-to-day basis in life. Anyway, enough on that. I don't know what happened to Alaska. It disappeared again. But speak with you, Roy. There are others waiting in line to check in. And I'll be speaking with you again next Friday, I'm sure. Everyone, please take care and stay safe. We have no plans for the weekend. We are staying home. We're going to roll up the door and pull down the shades. KI7PKL, WN4V.
0: Fine business. John, great chatting with you. Great chatting with you. You're a very bright guy. Sometimes we have some pretty interesting conversations. So thank you for checking in and for your insights and so forth. And, good QSO. All right. Hey, let's give Rosie a try. I think she's on Fireside now. And Fireside may actually be on the Alaska Morning Net now, too. A number of people... couple of people on the net, bro. You know, it sounds like there was some kind of a little network mishap earlier. So hopefully we're all back online wherever we're supposed to be. Let's give Rosie a try, just in case she's there. VE4YYL, if you're with us, hey, we'd like to turn the mic over to you.
2: KI7PKL, this is Victor Echo for Yankee. I'm on Fireside. So there we go. I hope you can hear me. But I was listening on the Alaskan one, and Alaskan one does not work. So I even had my phone on Alaskan, and it did not work at all. So I'm here on the Fireside. So maybe you want to have somebody else from your networks there. Be on a different one and tell them to get on the Fireside. Hi. It's a shame when, you know, you listen, and then suddenly you disappear. What's going on? Hey, I want to hear the rest, too. Happy Friday. I hope you copy me. Back to you.
0: Right, it's dead. There were me and two other people just now. I just connected to it. There were me and two other people on there, and it was quite dead. So, yep, something fell through the cracks there. But hey, glad the Fireside is on. Man, where would we be without Fireside? You know, if my net was going to be stuck on one node and I couldn't change it, that would be where I would stick it, because I would, I'd get most of the nets that I check into. So, Rosie, anyway, glad that you're here, and sorry if I had to be, you know, sitting in the hot seat and everything. I didn't mean to be short with you or anything like that, but I just had to get back. You know what I'm trying to say. So, too many things going on at the same time. Anyway, thanks for giving me a text and letting me know what was going on. Or a call, anyway. And, it's nice that we have this little back channel. It really is. some of us, anyway. Back to you.
2: Thank you. No problem. Like, I do understand that when you be net control and everything suddenly happen, and then you get phone calls and everything else. Like, I don't have time to chat with you. I do understand that. So don't you worry about that, you know. I just was wondering, where can I go to the net? I want to go and listen to you, you know. And because you do such a good job, and some of the other net controllers you guys have, You know, it's really nice to have them all on and listen to and talk to them and whatnot. So, yes. So that's why I was wondering, where can I go? I don't know where to go. Let me find out. Where is Roy? Let's find him. Where's he hiding out? So I have to figure that out. You know, I don't have everybody's net controller's phone number, so I can say, okay, if something happens, let me know where you're going. Oh, it's Roy. I have him, so I can find out, hopefully. So you take care, my friend, and thank you so much, and you do such a beautiful job. So, like I said, I was listening to you right from the start, and then suddenly you disappeared. So you take care, my friend. Thank you.
0: A phone call while we're on the air. Now it's your turn. And, you know, that's okay. You know, it's pretty easy to get complacent and comfortable. We always need some new challenges just to keep life interesting, keep our skill up. And so, you know, an occasional interruption like that is okay. It's okay, you know, because it challenges me to be better net control. It challenges me to be a little more on my game and to be able to multitask a little more and stuff like that. So, you know, those of us who are part of MCOM organizations like Aries, you know, if we have a real emergency, we can expect to be in the middle of total chaos, and we got to handle that stuff and not get flustered and not let it get to us and, you know, not mess everything up. So, you know, it's good to have a few little wrinkles like that once in a while. It keeps us sharp. Chart. So, anyway, I'm out of check-ins, and so if I don't get some more check-ins, my net is going to be very, very dull. So it's time to take some check-ins. We would love to hear from you. If you'd like to check in, please come back with your call twice, slowly and phonetically.
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0: 6 Golf Bunker Lima, KCCL, Linda, California.
1: Juliet 5 Golf Bunker November, Will, 7-2 from the North Pole, Alaska, Rose. This is KK5 Golf Bunker November. Back over there to you all. Good afternoon to you.
0: Perfect, pile up K6GL, I doubled, tripled, fourth, whatever, Linda in California.
2: KL5OG, this is Jim up in Fairbanks. K6GRL, Linda, there's Linda, good to hear you, and GWN, Will. Now, was there anybody, there might have been somebody else that got stepped on in there. I'm not really sure. It might have been just some background stuff, too. Is there anybody in this round that we missed? Please come now.
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5: Yankee 4, November, Bravo, KY4NV, Scott Memphis, hope you made it in, Roy.
2: Gotcha that time, Scott. All right, let's see, we got everybody else recognized. KI5SSR, Jeanette, you're going to have to go pretty quick, so let's go to you before you're gone.
3: Hey, thank you, Roy, and I'm sitting in front of the doctor's office. I got to run in about 2 seconds here, so great day. Thank you for taking the nap. Been listening a while there. Hello to everybody, and I will be doing happy hour this evening on 11 Cats at 7 Eastern. Have a great day, 11cats.org.
2: Pretty cool. Yeah, I'm probably going to stay home today, so I might even show up. You never know. Good possibility of that. And Jeanette, may you and your doctor be high-fiving, okay? Blessings on you, my friend. All right, we'll say 73 to Jeanette, and let's go up to Jim. KL5OG, the mic is yours.
6: Hey, Rock and Roy, this is KL5OG. Jim in beautiful, sunny, blue sky, Fairbanks, and I'm on my first trip out for coffee on the motorcycle this season. It's past the middle, it's way past the middle of the month of May already, and I was just delighted to find out that the senior coffee at McDonald's is still 60 cents here in Fairbanks. You know, in February, I was in Illinois and Florida, and a road trip from Illinois to Florida, and the senior coffees at the McDonald's was a lot more in the lower 48, so I'm pretty excited to find out it's still 60 cents. That's about all I've got. Just, it's nice to be out here on the motorcycle in this kind of weather. So I'll give it back to UKL5 Oscar Golf.
7: 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The time is 1 p.m. Weather conditions.
2: I don't know if there's any place I can get a cup of coffee for 60 cents. Maybe the coffee I buy. I wonder the coffee I buy and make the coffee myself. Does that cost less than 60 cents a cup? I don't know. I never thought about that. But, I go out. I get breakfast, whatever, and if I look at the bill, the itemized bill, the coffee is like $3. I think it's even been close to $4 sometimes. And I think back to going to Sambo's when I was much, much, much younger, a place that's no longer a chain, that's no longer around anymore. And I sure wish I had saved one of those little coasters that said, what America needs is a good 10-cent cup of coffee. Yeah, what America needs is a good 10-cent cup of coffee. I agree. Anyway, enjoy your 60-cent coffee, dude. That might be worth a trip to Alaska just to see that. Back to you.
8: Hello,
6: course, there are more expensive places in town, which I'm going to check out because I do like sitting like at an outdoor table, and those are going to be more, but that's okay. I'll find out how much more. But with inflation and everything, I was just surprised to find that it's still 60 cents there at the Mickey D's. And not only that, it's like all the refills you can handle. In fact, sometimes I'll get a refill after I'm finished drinking coffee inside and take a full cup out to the bike and pour the cup of coffee into a travel mug and have it at home later. So what a bargain, huh? I'm glad to check in here on EchoLink here, and I'll give it back to you, and thanks for taking my check-in. Hello to everybody out there, and KL5OG is clear.
2: Very, very cool. Yeah, you know, different franchises have different ways about them and so forth. But yeah, I remember one time I was on vacation somewhere, kind of semi camping. I go to the coffee place in the morning, the hoity-toity coffee place. Finally, just had enough of that hoity-toity coffee place, and went over to the McDonald's, and that nice lady, she even told me I could have a refill. Really? Yeah. Anyway. Never went back to the hoity-toity coffee place again. Anyway, Jim, good chat with you as always, my friend. And with that, we're going to say 73. Now let's go over to California, Marina, California, and San Linda. K6GRL, the bike is yours.
0: Thank you, Roy. KS7PKL here from K6GRL in California. On the magical site coming in via the magical wind system. So I always enjoy that. And good morning, Alaska, and everybody else in this world. And, yeah, let's see. It's gloomy here. We're a little on the lower temperature side here, just low 60s, and we're not going to go up higher. Heard you guys talk about buses. Oh, my goodness. In my very early career, one of my first bosses told me, as I go through my life, through my career, I will have good bosses and bad bosses. And she said, learn from the good ones, but also learn from the bad ones. Well, since I came to Monterey, I learned a lot, and let's just leave it at that. I think I had them all. But anyways, nothing else much going on, just doing stuff here around the house, nothing big, and I'll be there for the happy hour at tea time with Jeanette and the group, so I'll see you there, and have a good Friday, everybody. It's Friday, TGIF for sure. K6L, thank you, Roy.
2: I'm with you, Linda, and, yep, good bosses and bad bosses. I learned a lot from the good bosses, how to treat people, how to, you know, how to make it work. But, you know, I did learn from the bad bosses. I'm not sure it was all positive, but, you know, like if I want to, like, kind of, you know, say something and cover my tracks, don't put it in an email, you know, stuff like that. I think the things I learned from the bad bosses were kind of sleazy things for the most part. Maybe it'd be better if I had to learn some of those things. I don't know. But anyway, I'm going to send it back to you, see if you have any further comments.

0: now returning. Well, you know, it didn't mean much to me then, but today I think I know exactly what she was talking about. I can tell you, I learned a lot about what not to do. That's for sure. What not to do as a boss. So, yeah, there's all kinds. So sometimes you wonder how they got the job, you know, seriously. But it is what it is, you know. You can't change it. Got to live with it. So, anyways, yeah, nothing else going on. So that's my understanding today. You learn a lot about what not to do. But, yeah, they might have some good things going there, too, of course. All right, well, I don't have anything further right now, and good to hear you, Roy, and everybody else there, and have a good Friday. K6GL 73, back to you, Roy, K6GL.
1: Fine business, Linda. Well, always great chatting with you, and you have a great day, and yes, we'll hear you and a bunch of other folks from here probably on Jeanette's LetNet a little bit later on. So, with that, we'll say 73 to Linda. Now let's go over to Oklahoma City and say on the wheel, KJ5, GWN, the mic is yours.
2: Good morning, Roy. Yep, KJ5 Golf Whiskey and a River. I'd come in to you on the North Pole, Alaska node, the regular Alaska conference on Echo Rankless Zone. So don't know what's going on there, but, you know, hopefully they'll get it squared away and fixed. So anyway, not doing too much here. 75 degrees going up to a high of 80. So it's going to get a little bit toasty, but, you know, 80 degrees is fine. You know, it's when it gets up to 90 and hard when it, you know, doesn't seem all that great. So, anyway, back over to the KJ5 Golf Whiskey November.
1: A great day there, my friend, and, yeah, sounds like things are on an even keel, and hey, we'll look forward to talking to you down the log. Let's see, with that here, let's go over to, I'm going to send it back to you, Will, just see if you have any further comments. How about that?
2: No, just thought I'd get in here and get checked in and went to a cookout up at the other end of the building, so I'm back now. So, anyway, back over to you, Roy. This is KJ5, Delphus, November. Happy Memorial Day to you, and kudos to our military. KJ5, Delphus, November. Now clear.
1: Oh, yeah, cookout. That sounds like a good idea. maybe later. All right, now let's go to Scott, KY4NB, over in the land of Elvis and Barbecue. Scott, how you doing?
3: Hey, Roy and everybody on the net, KY4NB, Elvis and Barbecue, land, Todd Will, there, and everybody that's on. And it was weird. I can use. Roy, am I making it in? I don't know what happened.
1: For the most part, you weren't, and I was really hoping I could piece together something what you were saying. but I wasn't even getting complete words. So, and then you came back and keyed up again and asked if you're getting out. That was quite a bit better. So let's try it again and see what happens this time.
3: KY4NB returning. Yeah, I was doubling with N4 UPC there, so sorry about that. Hi to the other Scott if he's listening. Well, this should be better, Roy. The magic of the internet at home. And anyway, we're doing fine here. It's hot and humid, and we've had some rain in Memphis. And need to find the remote to turn the volume off on the TV, but I don't see the remote. So anyway, let me go in here, Roy. Bobby Ray says hi.
4: Hi, Roy.
3: And Rusty says hi. And it's Friday, and we're off for the holiday. Coming up on Monday, so long weekend, boy. Thanks for the net. We appreciate it. It was good to hear Jeanette in there, too. Hope she's doing well that he's in on her net tonight. Back to you, Roy, KY4NB.
1: Ray, good afternoon to you as well. And hey, just good to hear from you guys. And yeah, looks like weird. Something's going weird. I hope I'm getting that okay, because one of the computers here says that the internet keeps dropping out. So there's something funny going on my end too. So Scott, have I been on this whole time, or have I dropped out?
3: KY4NB returning. No, you were fine, so I don't know. I didn't see any mushroom clouds going up or feel any EMP pulses or anything like that, so I think we're still okay. It's just some glitches there somewhere in the whole bit, but it's wonderful that it works as well as it does there, Roy. And Rusty says hi to the little dog here. He's had a walk today and got him out after the rain, so... Thanks for the net. We appreciate it. I'll probably hear you on that other one later, Roy. Thanks for calling it. KY4NB, over to KSNPL in the net.
1: Cool. All right. There's something going on. I probably need to reboot my router, but it's in the house, so I guess we'll do that. Of course, I do have the repeater too, so I can always probably just switch over and go on the local repeater and finish the net with that way if I needed to. So, not the first time I've done that, that's for sure. So, I am so thankful for this local repeater that has several very good nets on it. So, with that, yeah, okay, we'll say 73s, and we're at the bottom of the list again, and we don't have any new web check-ins over here, so let's call for some more RF check-ins. This is KI7PKL, Roy in beautiful sunny Portland with the Alaska Morning Net on a Friday, and I'm looking for check-ins. So if you'd like to check in, we'd love to hear from you. Please come back with your call twice, slowly and phonetically.
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8: 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Golf 1, Delta Tango Victor. Irene, hope tailgating Graham will get me through the door this time.
1: KL returning. Thank you, Doug, for reminding me to ID. We have, let's see, Kilo Echo Zero, India Hotel Delta, Kilo Charlie 2, Tango Mike, Golf Mike Zero, Uniform, Uniform, Bravo, and Gulf One, Delta, Tango, Victor. Is there anybody I missed in this round? Please come down.
0: Dan 7, ETV.
1: 7, Echo something, was it? Come again?
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1: We doubled a little bit. We had a YL. Can the YL come again, please? Seven, anyway. There was a November 2 station. Can you come again?
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1: Last time, a little rough copy there, but second time it came through. November 2, Lima Zulu Uniform. All right, we got five people here. That's a good list. So let's go to the top. KE0IHG, Charlie, the mic is yours.
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0: Cool. Well, hey, thanks for checking in. And, you know, we're totally cool with that. Even if you don't have anything to talk about, we appreciate hearing from you. Just to know you're there. You're part of the net. You're part of the group. All of that kind of business. So, hey, thanks for checking in, my friend. And I hope you come back and come back often. And with that, we'll say 73. Let's go to Frank. KC2, Tango Mike. The mic is yours.
1: Everyone in the net, this is Frank, located in Atlantic County, near the Atlantic City International Airport. I'm running a handheld THD75 Alpha 5 watts out, at the same time transmitting on APRS-12. And what else? We're going through the repeater on K2ACY. I'll say 73, and thank you for letting me in the net.
0: Well, hey, thanks for checking in, my friend, and again, hope you come back, often. And we'll say 73. Now we're going to go over to Central Scotland, go across the pond, and say hello to my good friend Graham, GM0UUB, the other voice. We are the voices of Friday. The mic is yours.
2: Oh, happy Friday, Roy, and everybody else in Alaska Morning Net. This is GM0UUB, Graham here, Alloa, Central Scotland, where we've had a cloudy but dry day and reasonably warm for this time of year. We were up around about 18 degrees centigrade, I think a low of about 12 overnight tonight. And we're sitting here at 20 past 7 in the evening, and what are we right now? 17. We're still at 17 degrees centigrade. So I believe we might have a shower of rain, maybe due in a couple of hours' time, which won't last too long. And then, looking at the forecast, we've got, several days of sunshine. So I'm so much looking forward to getting out there with the dog and Helen and having some walks and getting some fresh air and out on the bike and things. So that'll be fun. So it's been a while since we had a kind of settled period where you can actually plan ahead and say, hey, listen, tomorrow we'll do this and the next day we'll do that. Always good when you can do that kind of thing. Anyway, Roy, really not too much to report. This week has been dominated by getting new internet, broadband and a TV package deal. And it has been quite a headache, I have to say. Went with one provider, they kind of messed about, went with another, and something was faulty, but they were messing about as well, and I thought, oh, goodness, we're just going to give up on this. But they managed to get through it, and they convinced them to send out some new equipment, and they all is working well. So now I'm happy, but it's been a stressful week. Back to net, GM0UUB, now relaxed.
0: Yeah, you know, I have a feeling, Graham, you are not alone in that. There seems to be a lot of frustration with internet providers the world over. And I've had some weird issues, too. It's like they brought fiber up almost to my house on one side and almost to my house on the other side. Yeah. Finally, we got fiber here, and then it took me forever to get it, and I actually waited until they canceled my service, and then I upgraded to the more upgraded, which I needed to do anyway. But for about 3 weeks, internet at my house was running off of two phones, one out in the living room and one back in my ham shack. You know, it worked pretty good. I almost kept it that way. It worked so well. Maybe I could just skip a bill altogether. I'm already paying for the two phones. Do I need this? It came really close. Back to you.
2: Yeah, Roy, I can imagine. Having said that, there's only been a couple of times I've tried linking my All-Star nodes to my iPhone using the hotspot on it, and it just won't do it. It just will not do it. I don't know why. Everything's in there. No, it just won't work. There's probably something I've missed. There'll be a setting somewhere that I've missed, but yeah, it just won't work. Having said that, the old broadband that we've used for many, many years, it's a mobile broadband. You know, one of these mobile boxes that connect to the mobile network locally, so you can really take it anywhere you want to go. And we've used it because, of course, up in Dunkeld, we'd move up and down from here to Dunkeld, then back to Alloa. So we always just took it with us. So I got a good deal there, Roy, and so we've kind of locked in a new deal on that. So we're keeping that broadband as well, not just as a backup, but I'm keeping my notes on that because if I do go away somewhere, I can just plug in and carry on without having to negotiate new Wi-Fi details and things. So there we go. That's the story here. So, yeah, all kitted out, but it's been several days of phone calls and arguments and let me just take a wee pip, just a quick story. Yeah, Roy, you know, I couldn't believe, I'm not going to mention the company or anything, but, you know, I knew that one of the TV boxes they sent out was faulty. I mean, we did all the testing and everything else, and they phoned them up, and I said, this is faulty, it's basically DOA, you need to report it, and he said, no, it's just the network you're on. I said, it's your network. He says, yeah, it's rubbish. And honestly, Roy, I couldn't believe it. This is customer services, and he said, "Do you want me to put you through to the cancellation department?" And I said, "No." I says, "No." I says, "I know it's the box." He says, "It's not the box. The box is telling me it's okay. I can see it in the computer." And I says, "I can tell you the box is not okay, and I can see it on my table." Oh, man, I'll tell you, I don't know. He said, I've been here for over 20 years. And I said, well, I really don't care. I said, maybe you're burned out or something. But I said, we do have a second box coming, so I'll test that. And sure enough, if it doesn't work, you will be right. And, of course, later in the day, the second box arrived. Everything works absolutely perfect. And the first one got replaced, so we've got two tellies streaming away there. No problem at all. He had some kind of issue there, Roy. Maybe he's up for redundancy or something. Anyway, back tonight. Thanks, Roy. Happy Friday. GM0, UUB.

0: Yes, it's nice that my note prompts me. It could just do it a little quicker, couldn't it? Anyway, yes, it can. yeah, man, you know, sometimes I wonder why they call it customer service. Sir, my computer screen doesn't look like... Yeah. Oh, man. You know, as soon as I hear someone say, my computer screen says, you know, I know I'm talking to the wrong person, and I, you know... let's just say now Karen wants to talk to the manager. So. And, you know, I used to have one of those, too. Probably not the same kind, but a mobile wireless internet box like that, and it was extremely cool. All I had to do was just plug it in, turn it on, or I think it turns itself on. I mean, it just worked. And although it was a little... It used a mode that no longer exists. I think it was called WiMAX or something like. It was kind of like Wi-Fi, but long range Wi-Fi. And there were lots of parts of the city where it worked and parts where it didn't. And I remember I took it over to my friend's house one day. I was working. We were going to hang out for a while and then go down to the club or something. Anyway, I took it with me and I'm working on this. Couldn't get it, connect to anything. And she only lived like a mile and a half away. So, you know, those providers. I pause a moment. You know, the thing you said about your network being rubbish. When I, after I had to get rid of the little box because WiMAX went away and they went out of business, I had to go to one of our local providers. And I was not happy with the results I was getting. I called him and said, come and fix this thing. And the guy came over and he cleaned out the little box on the side of the house and got all the bird poop out of it and stuff, you know. And finally, we sit down in the living room and he says, dude, your problem is really simple. The router we gave you was garbage. Go buy a good router, connect it to our router, and it will work. I did that. It worked. And, that's it. I'm on a new router now. I haven't even tried it. You know, I just plugged a couple of other routers into it via Ethernet, and it's like, I don't even want to mess with that router anymore. Graham, back to you.
1: Oh, thank you, Roy. Yeah, you know, it's some business, eh? And as you say, why is it called customer service? I mean, it's just, as far as he's concerned, it's just a gateway to the cancellation department. That's all he wanted to do. That was the best advice he had. Oh, dear. Maybe he was in sales before and obviously got kicked out of that one. There we go. Anyway, Roy, I've taken up enough time. I know Irene's out there waiting to come in. Hi, Irene. And everybody else there. So I'll let you crack on there. Of course, if anyone's interested later on in about 1.5 hours' time, I will be kicking off the IRN's KP1 multimode net and, you know, for an hour or two or maybe more. And of course, because it's so long, we do have GW8SZL, that's Dave down there in Newport, South Wales, doing part two of the net because it's far too long for one person to handle. Okay, Roy, thanks again, and you take care, and happy Friday, and we hopefully speak to you later. GM0, UUB, having to go and walk the dog. Thanks, Roy.
2: Hey, where are the white women at?
0: Well, Graham, as you always used to say to one of our friends on the net, walkie! Very, very cool. Graham, you and the Queen and your little dog, too, have a great day. And with a little bit of luck, we might even get into your net in time to say hi to you. Not easy to do, folks. Very popular net. They have this huge pileup in the beginning. If you're good in the first round, boy, you may not get in because everybody wants to talk to this dude. All right, we'll say 73 to Graham. And let's go a little farther south and see what's up with our Wednesday Net Control, Miss Irene, the lady of the Alaska Morning Net, G1
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4: As I said, I tried to tailgate Graham there. I've tried many times, And I also was happy, and things were going along, and then suddenly the net just disappeared on me. I came to Alaska, and it was to North Pole, and it was there. So that was it. That was sort of how I was affected. But thank you, Roy, for letting me in. Graham's got a cooler daytime. Today was a little bit odd. Our high was 25 Celsius. I believe that would be about 76 Fahrenheit. And the forecast low overnight is the same one as Graham, about 12, i.e. 54. We're on the edge of a bubble coming up from the continent, because I believe the south coast tomorrow will be closer to 30 Celtigrade. I've not worked that one out on the Fahrenheit scale, but I know it's hot. As long as it stops just that down that bottom fringe, I'm quite happy. Anyway, nothing much further from me, Roy. Nice to hear you anyway. Back to you. KI7PKL, G1DTV, over.
0: Yeah, a number of people got caught in that on the Alaska conference. Wonder what happened there. Rosie was on there. She called me early in the net, said you were there, and now you're gone. And a couple of other people have mentioned that too. So, and I connected to it briefly, and sure enough, yeah, it was dead air. So anyway, hopefully that will come back at some point in the near future. Hey, I'm glad that we have all these ways to get to the net. That is that's a very good thing. I mean, right now I've got All-Star and Echolink on my node. I can put my phone on cellular data, which I kind of forgot to do when I did that little test. And I can get Echolink on my phone and get the repeater. It's just nice to have a lot of different ways to hit the net. It really is. So anyway, Miss Irene, I'm glad that you're back. We'll send it back to you.
4: Nothing much further from me, excepting just a question. Do you know, of the solid planet, there are two with magnetic fields. One of those, of course, is ours. Do you happen to know the other one, Roy, from G1DTV?
0: Well, let's see here. It's Mars. Used to have a magnetic field, but this magnetic field is kind of like a dead battery, so it's probably not that one. Either Mercury or Venus. Since I don't really know, I could think of reasons to argue for both. I'm going to, but with not a whole lot of confidence. Back to you.
4: Delta Tango Victor. Wrong guess. You identified the two, but wrong guess. It was found by the flyby we sent up, and was proved to be there by the orbiter that was sent up that died recently. And I believe ESA sent another orbiter, which will hopefully go polar and can carry on measuring the doing things that way. But it was a bit of a shock to me when it was said. I always thought that little planet was so close to the sun that everything had got blown off. But it must have a whopping great big iron core in it. Anyway, sorry, I'm now occupying it. I shouldn't do. Back to you, Roy, from G1DTV. Thank you for letting me in.
0: Very cool, and thank you for the puzzler, Miss Irene. And, yeah, I was debating about that. I was thinking, I think Mercury has a lot of heavy elements. Yeah, I should have gone with that. And, you know, Venus, that's just such a weird place. Yeah. Global warming, like, absolutely out of control. And there weren't even any people on Venus to make it happen. It just happened all by itself, too. So, anyway, yeah, love this business. Love this business. And you know, we're learning so much about the planets just in the last couple of decades. It's hard to keep up with all of it. It really is. Anyway, Miss Irene, you have an awesome day, my friend. And, of course, folks, you can catch Irene here on Wednesdays on the Alaska Morning Net. And we had a pretty good discussion here this past Wednesday, I thought. Let's see, up next we got November 2, Lima Zulu Uniform. That would be Tom. The mic is yours.
5: Holiday traffic near the shore in southern New Jersey is quite heavy. I had to navigate a lot and got stuck in traffic. I don't know how long I'm hitting the repeater, so I'll let it drop into LZ.
0: Yeah, you're hitting it. There's a lot of pick and fencing and stuff. Actually, I switched radios just so I can hear a little bit better. I need to get an external free speaker for that other radio. It fires off the wrong direction. But anyway, yeah, now that I'm on this HD, I'm copying you much, much better. So sounds like you're in heavy traffic. Oh, back to you.
5: Yeah, well, we get all the tourist/visitors that come from Philadelphia

Traffic crazy.

faded out for a bit, you know, just a little like, occasional noise and static. And you kind of faded back in, so, definitely can tell that you're on the road. But I think you were talking about all the snowbird visitors, am I right?

0: pieces, and I could tell we were kind of talking about tourists and visitors and so forth, but let's just say it sounded like an interesting conversation we weren't quite able to have. But, hey, thank you for checking in, and seriously, I hope you come back and when we have better connectivity, because you sound like an interesting guy to talk to. So I hope you come back at some point in the near future and join us when we have a little better connectivity and reception. So we'll say 73 to Tom, since we're not able to really establish a solid connection here. Looks like we got somebody over on the web check-ins too. We'll check into that here in a moment here. I think I can do it with left handed. There we go. Let's see, who do we have here? Hold on a second. Studio 7, Charlie Tango Yankee, and he says, good morning, just listening while working. And this is from Robert. Well, Robert, hey, thanks for checking out the Alaska Morning Net. I hope you're having a good day away from work. Hey, it's Friday. Thank God it's Friday, and hey, thanks for checking in on the web. Yes, and I love it when people do that because, you know, not everybody can check in via RF for all sorts of reasons, but we still want to, just know that you're out there part of the community. So, hey, thanks for standing up and being counted. And, of course, folks, even if you're not a ham, even if you don't have a ham license, you can actually check into the Alaska Morning Net. No, you can't talk on it. You got to have a ham license for that. But what Robert just did, go to our webpage, thealaskamorningnet.com. I believe the is, I think you actually have to include thealaskamorningnet.com, if I remember correctly. And near the top, there's a web check-in thing. I haven't looked at it. I forget what it looks like. There's a big graphic or something there. And anyway, click on that thing. It has a place for your call sign. Just say SWL, as in shortwave listener. We will understand. And a brief message. And hey, we'll read it on here. And you have checked in. So how about that? All right, KI7BKL here looking for RF check-ins. Please come with your calls twice, slowly and phonetically.
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0: Ele ficou aí de olho.
1: Well, we're headed towards San Francisco or Palo Alto. Anyway, so I'm mobile and I'm using my robot phone and I'm actually I'm RF into the cell phone tower. Hi. So anyway, that's what's happened. I'm on the Fireside network, so that's what's happened. We're mobile and yeah, this works really good. I use a noise canceling headset and K60 Hill.
0: Yeah, noise canceling headsets are great when you're out mobile, and it's too bad that we can't use our noise canceling headsets with all these whiz bang HTs we have. And they keep saying Bluetooth, yeah, but it's only for their programming app. Come on, guys, folks in China, are you listening? We need HTs we can use our headsets with. And some of them are pretty good. I remember one that I had. I don't have it anymore because it lived a fairly short life. But it worked so well that I was on the bus, and I talked to Miss Irene right after I got the thing. And, she couldn't even hear the bus. It was just, it just wiped out, cleaned up all the background noise. Can't do that with the HT that's in my hand, that's for sure. Back to you.
1: Yeah, well, I finally found a headset that really worked good for this service. And you know what's amazing is this a GSM service I'm on, which is a internet-only service. It actually, I don't get any breaks when I go between the cell towers. It feeds right together. So, they used to have that problem. So, normally I'm on my repeater at home. And my repeater was 5 watts before, and I just put a 25-watt amplifier on it, and I was doing some monitoring coming up, going towards San Francisco here. And actually, it carried quite a ways on 25 watts. So tomorrow when I go out to the Veterans Park out there, I'll have a reach with my repeater, my Simplex repeater at K60 Hill.
0: Oh, yeah, so you got upgraded from 5 watts, yeah, very nice, and I play with that a little. I don't have a repeater, but I've, had my EchoLink node connected to the mobile radio, and yeah, I usually run out at 5 watts, and it's just fun to have that. The old repeater has my favorite net on, well, this net, but some of my other favorite nets, the old repeater has some of my favorite nets on, it's kind of fun to walk around the neighborhood in my part of the town with an HT in my hands, going through my nose. Yeah, back to you.
1: Yeah, well, I'll have to agree with that. On my tricycle, I have a cup holder on there, and I put my HT in there. It works really good. Yeah, I've ordered a 80-watt amplifier, and it has a fan built in. My problem is that all these nets are 100% duty cycle, and trying to get a amplifier to sustain that heavy use. So I think I finally found one that will do that. So that would be kind of neat. Be able to put out 80 watts on, even if I put out 50 on it, but I can come to the town with my Simplex repeater. I really like it, and the use of HT. So this is just a temporary problem I'm doing today. K6 Big Hill.
0: About running a nose or a repeater with a net on, but you got that like 90% plus duty cycle. It could get a little warm, that's for sure. And then one time I was doing that with my nose, and I forgot that it was on full power, and so for like a couple of hours I had this net on at 50 watts. Oh, I guess it survived. I don't know. That was a long time ago. Now that radio is starting to have some issues. Run it at too much power very much, it just shuts down.
1: continuing down the highway here towards San Francisco. But anyway, now you know that my, and you don't, and I wouldn't have anything else happening other than a internet only a device here. So, and you know, any interruptions with telephone calls or anything, it just runs and runs. K6KQ.
0: Thinking of moving in a direction like that too, and I just need to get all this, do the research and learn what I need to learn and see if it can be done. So, enough said about that. All right, well, hey, Bill, you have a good day and a good weekend, my friend. And, hey, we will talk to you down the line, the Pickle Brothers, as it were. All right, KL1IO Jim up in Valdez, you're up next. The mic is yours.
2: From Alaska, Roy, here is KL1IO in Valdez, and good day to everyone on the net, and Jim there in Fairbanks. I'm jealous he's out there on two wheels on his motorcycle. Let's see, the weather report is 41 degrees. It got down to 33 last night. But we have some patches of blue sky, and it's not raining. So the pooch and I had a good walk. She didn't get all muddy, so that's a plus. And it looks like I get to do some things outside. I've been waiting since the first of the month to get outside and complete some work without my rain gear on. So I'm excited about that. Anyways, that's about all I have to report, Roy, and I'm glad I got in under the wire. Back to you, KL1IO.
0: Jim, you are so much more dedicated than me. If it's raining, I say, I have a perfect excuse. It's raining. I can't go outside and do anything because... You know, I grew up in Oregon. Don't get me wrong. I grew up in Oregon and everything. But now that I'm retired, I've decided I'm like the Wicked Witch of the West. If I go out during the rain, I'll probably just melt. And so I stay inside where it's safe, where I won't melt. At least that's my excuse, and I'm sticking to it. So, Jim, you have a good weekend, my friend. And let's go over to... Morgan Hill, California, instead of Dan, K06, Mike Tango, Quebec. The mic is yours.
3: Good morning, Roy and the Alaska Net. I'm just having lunch, listening to the Net Talk and enjoying this, and getting ready for Memorial Day. While I was sitting around just listening to everybody, I'm reading about the World War One Museum in Kansas City, and it appears they have a ham radio event that you can call into. I don't know if you've heard about that or know anything about that. Back to you, Roy.
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Papa Kilo Lima. Sound familiar? KL1IO and KO6 Mike Tango Quebec. All right, going to the top. K6PKL.

0: especially when you retire, you kind of forget what day it is, what month it is, what year it is, and so forth. So okay. Well, yeah, I'm actually looking forward to Memorial Day myself. We're playing a gig at some place I haven't been to since I was a kid. Going to be outdoors, going to be a lot of people, and food, and, you know, all that summer party kind of business kind of stuff. So I'm looking forward to that. So, yeah, I wonder what other, you know, that probably would have been a good topic of the day. What are you doing for Memorial Day, huh? Now that's just about over. Back to you.
1: Yeah, I guess sometimes the holidays sneak by between barbecues, huh? I just been fascinated with this World War One museum. I've never been there, always wanted to go there, and now they have this ham event. I'm just trying to figure out how to connect. It'd be a real treat to get a QSL card from them. Back to you, Roy.
0: Oh, yeah. Well, maybe if you do a Google search, you can find, you know, where they're talking about that or something. There's so many things on HF to get a QSL card from, and, you know, I never get on HF anymore. I really should. You guys who get on HF seem to have a pretty good time. Back to you.
1: Yeah, well, most of my talking I end up doing on HT in my work truck. The wife doesn't like antennas hanging all over the front of the house. I have to give HF a break. Anyway, to you and the Alaskan Net, I hope pillars that gave their lives for us, and 73 to everybody. Dan out. KO6 MTQ.
0: Very cool. Well, Dan, thank you for checking in. Great chatting with you. And you have a great weekend and all of that good business. All right. This is KI7PKL. I'm going to wrap this thing up here in just a little bit, but let's do the last call for check-ins, just in case there's anybody we missed, or as my friend Dale says, someone just has a burning desire to say something. Now would be the time. KI7PKL, looking for check-ins.
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0: Okay. Kilo Mike 7, Echo Tango Delta. In Ashford, Arizona, we have N7FGP. There's Scott, we know him. And there was somebody else in here, I think you said your name was Tim, and I didn't quite catch your call, but could you come again, please?
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0: KG6AI, did I still think I got your call, Jim. KG6AI something, was it? Sorry about that, Jim. Thank you for your patience. All right, let's go to the top. KM7, Echo Tango Delta. Mavis, the mic is yours.
1: Hello, this is actually my first time on the air, and I'm very new, and getting your net off of the Bill Williams Mountain repeater here in Arizona.
0: Very cool. You know, we get this every once in a while on the Alaska Morning Net, where we'll get someone checking in, and it's their first QSO ever on ham radio. And, you know, that just does my heart good to hear that, because we want to be a friendly place where people are, feel comfortable checking in. And, you know, your very first time, there's a bit of mic fright there. There just is. Doesn't matter who you are. And, it's always great to have the privilege of talking to someone on their very first ham radio QSO. And so thank you for extending that privilege to me, Mavis, to be your first QSO. How cool. So sounds like you, let's see, KM7E, yeah. You must have just taken your test quite recently, huh?
1: Within the last 3 months, I did the technician, and then 2 months later, I did the general.
0: Pretty awesome. Pretty awesome. Yeah. And I can relate to that, too. When I took the technician, I went and bought an HT, and I didn't build my HT until I passed the extra. But
2: good afternoon.
0: Yeah.
2: The time
0: same thing. Yeah. Do another one, and then you're in the shop, and you don't have to take any more tests.
2: Zero.
0: But, hey, good for you. And going all the way to general to get started, it sounds like you are a real ham from the word go. So are you going to get on HF then? Back to you.
1: I hope to. Right now everything is just so new. Still learning and working on the extra. And then once I do the extra, then I think I'll do some research on some equipment and see where I can go.
0: Very cool. There are just so many fun things to do in ham radio. You're doing one of them now, and, there's HF, there's satellites, there's digital modes, there's FT8, there's APRS. You run around with your HT and send texts back and forth to people, and just, so many fun things to do. And I hope you have as much fun with some of those things as I have. I don't think anybody does them all. There's too many things to try. But, you find yours, it kind of fits your interest. And seriously, I hope you have an awful lot of fun with this. Hey, I'm going to send this back to you one more time just to see if you have any further comments.
1: No, that's about it. Roy, thank you, and I love listening to your net. You guys do a great job, and hello to everyone out there, and hopefully I can join you again.
0: Very, very cool. Hey, thank you so much for checking in, my friend, and I hope you come back and come back often and have some fun. I'm pretty sure you're going to. All right, let's go over to Tim. Now that we finally got his call correct in the log, he's probably wondering what kind of net control is that anyway. Kilo Golf 6, Tango Alpha, India. Tim, the mic is yours.
3: Well, good morning, Alaska Net, or now afternoon, 2 minutes. But My brother flew out from Texas, and we are taking a little road trip to Southern California to visit our dad for the weekend. And we're taking a side trip. We're headed out to Mojave Desert right now, which should be nice and warm. It's 94 degrees down here in Bakersfield or Oildale. Anyhow, that's what we're up to. And I'm listening to this last minute, the first time I've been on here. This is great. Really enjoy this.
0: Glad you got on, and glad that you joined us. And yeah, we are on the wind system on Sundays and Fridays now. So, yeah, and you know, that's just cool, being on the wind system. That's just, you know, it's just, I don't know, it's just a big network. It's an honor. You know, I kind of feel like we've gone prime time being on the wind system. You know, I might still be the ham radio equivalent of Dr. Phil, but, you know, aside from that. Anyway, of course, you can on Sundays, you can catch Roger here on the wind system as well. So I'll send it back to you.
3: Well, that's wonderful. I will definitely get online and check this out, and I'll be on here more often. This is a fun time. Kilo Golf 6, Tango Alpha, Indio.
0: Very cool. Well, hey, thanks for checking in, my friend, and hope you come back and come back often. And with that, we'll say 73s. Now we're going to go over to Jamestown, New York, and say hi to Scott, N7FGP. The mic is yours.

0: Okay, now I know who I am. Sorry the repeater had to ID there. But, hey, good afternoon. I guess it is afternoon for you now, Roy, and good morning and good evening to everybody out there. Well, it's kind of a cloudy day here in New York. It's about, made it up to 65 today, so. But I have rain on the forecast for tomorrow, so I need to get out and do some yard work, and the day is already slipping. I see we're past the magic hour there, and you're on overtime. So I'll keep it kind of short today. Let's see, got back from Dayton on Monday. That was an interesting time. A lot of people, let me tell you. A lot of people, a lot of ratios. A lot of RF floating around that area at that day. So anyhow, I will be doing the Alaska Morning Net tomorrow, so I hope everybody out there comes and joins us. We're not going to be on the wind system, but you can always find us there on Fireside or the Alaska EchoLink channel. And so with that, I'm just going to go ahead and send it back to you, Roy, and let you work your way down the list so you can get out of there. I know it gets long about this time. So I'll just say K7PKL from N7FGP 73, and everyone have a great day.
1: No ice. No one should be punished or be rewarded for where their mother gave them birth. No ice. No king. No Trump. No emperor.
2: I had someone, I completely forgot what it was. Anyway, Scott, thank you for all you do for the net. And yes, looking forward to your net tomorrow, as well as nets that you do on Absolute Tech and some other places too. So you're all over the place. Yeah, some of us are. Anyway, I forget what I completely lost it. Anyway. And with that, here we'll say 73s, and let's go over here and tie the ribbons on it. Oh, yeah, overtime. Yeah, you know, it was like when I was in my career before I was salaried, and bosses are like, you know, dude, you're spending my bonus. Go home. All right, that's what it was. WNIJAY, the mic is yours.
3: Hey, KR7PKL, Mr. Roy, thank you for doing the Rock and Roy Show here today on a Friday from JW9JAY here in Sealy, Texas. You know, it still amazes me with how far apart Sealy, Texas and Portland, Canada is and how we're able to talk on the radio. Pretty cool. Yeah, it's been kind of during the net. It's been an interesting couple of hours. There have been some things going on, so trying to stay on top of things. Yeah, and I was a little late to get to that last guy. Sorry about that. Anyway, it started out all sunny here, and it's clouding over. Saw that there were good possibility some rain later today. We're in a rainy period, more or less, in southeast Texas, but it hasn't rained at Sealy nearly as much as all of the weather people were saying it's going to, so I don't know what's up with that. But it's wet enough, the grass is growing, it's getting real green looking outside, and the plants are all loving it, and getting bigger and healthier and all that stuff, so it's a good thing. I'm a reset. The mix of people today, you know, it started out slow, but it certainly got stronger as the net went on, and had a good mix of wind system check-ins come into the Alaska system, so that was really happy to see that. And with the wind system people, when we're connected on Fridays and Sundays, please join us and make yourself known and say hi, even if it's just to say hi or in and out or whatever. That's really cool. Nice to know that it's worth it to put the two systems together on Fridays and Sundays. So other than that, right, it's all having my pea brain right this second. So back to you, W9JAY.
2: And I appreciate that goes into making these things happen, you know. And, you know, we have people behind the scenes who don't get a lot of glory. A lot of times they don't even talk, you know. They're just back behind the scenes making it go. But it wouldn't go if they weren't back there making it go. So many things can go wrong with this business if there aren't people to fix the glitches, let's just put it that way. Anyway, Jay, I'm going to send it back to you, and then we're going to shut this thing down. And I got a phone call from a friend who probably wonders, why come I'm not calling you back? So probably need to get him to approve. But first, let's go back to you and see if you have any further comments.
3: You know, this happened to me a couple of times recently. I'm doing an ad or I'm doing background for an ad or something, and the phone rings, and they'll call a second time a few minutes later, and I'm just thinking to myself, dude, wait a minute, I'll get to you when I can. You know, it's been a very busy retirement, let me tell you, between updating the lights that I have going at night, the little light patterns I've got both on the front and the back of the house now. I keep updating and learning more about how to do that, and having a lot of fun with that hobby and this hobby. And I've got a drone sitting here that I want to get up flying more. And the ham radio is keeping me busy. I tell you what, it has been a very, very busy retirement. I don't know how I ever had time to work, especially all the hours I used to work. I guess I'm making up all the things that I never did before when I was spending all day driving. But anyway, I really, really appreciate you, Roy, and everybody else that participates on the Alaska Morning Net and the people that help out make it. The net is, it's really a good group of people. So hello to everybody out there, and thanks y'all for being part of this. Anyway, it's overtime. Russ doesn't like paying time and a half, so I'll let you go finish things up. 7-3, and looking forward to talking to you again soon, right? W9JAY here in Sealy.
2: Those darn managers that don't want to pay overtime. I don't know. Anyway, yeah, Jay, I appreciate you too, man. Thank you for all you do. And, being one of our, I think I coined that term, one of our men behind the curtain. Yeah, watch out for the little black dog. You don't mind him. Anyway, very cool. Hey, I want to thank everybody who's joined us today. Oh, by the way, we got one more. Sitting right over here. All right, pause. Web check-ins here, and we've got one from Juliet Delta 9, Uniform Juliet Kilo. And he says, monitoring today from Blue Island, Illinois. Enjoy the weekends and be safe. Well, hey, thank you for the greeting. Thank you for checking in from the web. And sounds like you might be on an international trip. I hope you enjoy your international trip. And have a good time while you're here. And all of that good business. Okay, now we can do this.

0: back in today, as well as those who listened along. It was a pleasure chatting with you, getting to know you, or getting to know you better, and hope you'll all come back tomorrow when Scott, N7FTP, will be your net control. And he runs a great net. He's all over the place. Yeah, he does a lot of nets. And anyway, everybody have a great weekend. Hope your weather is as pretty today as it is here. And we will talk to you down the line. This is KI7PKL.
1: Good night, Victor Echo 4 Yankee and Lima.
0: Roger, good to hear from you, and yeah, glad we got reconnected. KI7PKL.

0: like a for like for are you using like a VoIP service for phone calls?
1: Yeah, I'm using voice over IP. I'm going into the Echo Link on the Fireside network.
0: And this is like one of those little mobile hotspots.
1: Samsung. Phone, you can see that on my my QRZ page. And basically it's a Samsung telephone that has a SIMS card in there that's for data only. And so I buy a year at a time what happens on this. And so basically when I'm away from my Comcast hotspots, it automatically transfers over and mobile service, and that's what I'm on right now. And again, well, that's on the GSM service, which would be like AT&T and Tofu, so that's what it's doing, and it just works so flawlessly.
0: Yeah, it sounds like it's working really good, and kind of gets back to what I was saying earlier about when I was tempted just not to even get the house internet just to go with mobile devices, because you know what? I did that for 3 weeks. It worked really well.
1: Yeah, well, I only pay about $8 a month for this service, being digital only. I mean, I should say data only. And I can use it for surfing the web and doing all that stuff. And so I have two different Samsung devices, but I need those because they have a dual band Wi-Fi transceiver in them, and the Comcast hotspots are on 5 gigahertz band, so that complements all that, and it does the automatic transfer. In other words, when I'm on my router at home, it switches over and goes on that. If I leave the house, and it switches over on the neighbor's routers and stuff, and I don't have to have their password. It just goes in as a Comcast hotspot, so and I don't get charged bandwidth for my for doing that, so in other words, Comcast will do that, so and then again, when I'm out of a range, it goes, when it automatically switches over and goes. That's the EIoT club is one I'm on, and that's out of China.
0: Okay, now I've heard it. I can't remember if you and I may have talked about it, or I may have seen someone on YouTube, or both, possibly. Yes, this thing where the Comcast routers kind of have this automatic guest account that goes through your router, and you don't even know that it's there.
1: Once you register with Comcast, what that does is it registers your MAC number in their computer system, and then from then on you can go into any of them. And it's kind of neat though, because when I used to go to the ham meetings at the fire, we have at a fire station, I used to have to use their password in that to get into the system. I don't have to do that anymore. It just automatically connects to their because the routers are a dual operation, which they'll operate as your local. And then secondly, they have where it partitions out, and it works as a hotspot. So basically, they can move around. It just changes hotspots. That's all. If you have to be within their area.
0: That sounds pretty slick. I'm not sure what I think about that from a security standpoint, but. As a guy who walks through neighborhoods a lot, that would be interesting to see how just walking through neighborhoods to see how long I could stay connected to something. You know, if it was a Comcast-centric neighborhood, you could probably walk around a lot and stay connected.
1: visiting an aunt up in Portland, Oregon a few years ago, and I was able to use the hotspots up there, and at that time they were on 2.4 gigs. But, yeah, you have to have a dual-band mobile device, so, and I found Samsung is what I needed because they have that provision. Secondly, is like on my bigger one, they have really good receiver sensitivity on the Wi-Fi band, so. Right now I'm on NordVPN, so basically I'm on a VPN service.
0: These days it's good to be on a VPN service just for all sorts of reasons. And, that two other things to keep people from bugging you with all kinds of useless crap. I don't have Comcast, but it would be interesting to try that, just to see. Probably would go pretty well. I know here in my neighborhood we have a mixture of I believe we have a mixture of Comcast and CenturyLink. I'm not certain about that, but I have CenturyLink here, and I think Comcast was also an option. So. And I've noticed too that the newer routers seem to have more range too. My last one that I bought, that's been several years ago now, I turned it down to the lowest power level because it was going halfway down, it was going clear down the block, and I didn't want it to go that far.
1: Well, I had to password my router to make it work on our robocall blocker, so I had, that was a requirement, but basically I have a password in mine too, so it's simple, it's just 1234567899 is what my password is, and basically I don't really care the people, family comes over and stuff, and I give it to them, and I really don't care. It's not really important because, again, well, anything that I want to have secured is done through the NordVPN.
0: Yeah, that's true, although that's a pretty easy password to crack. But the only concern I would have, yeah, you're right, your traffic is encrypted, and you're pretty safe that way probably. But a friend of mine used to have a completely open Wi-Fi system. He was a pastor, actually, and his house and then the church across from his house. And it was all completely open, and I said, you should put a password on that and just tell people in the church what it is. And I said, because you know what? Whenever I want to download kiddie porn, I come down to the church. I don't download kiddie porn, but, he got my point.
1: Well, that's right. And you can buy routers that you can download your VPN service in there with regards to who they are, and I wouldn't suggest using a free VPN service because they're too intermittent. It's better just to buy one, and the cost is really low per month, so that's what I do, and like if I'm in a hotel or anywhere else, well, I can take it, and it works in my mobile phone device as well as in my notebook computers I carry, so the VPN does, so basically, so I need to, and I really don't care if people want to hack into my router. It doesn't matter to me. They're not going to really get anything.

0: 7PKL returning. Yes, sometimes our nodes just have to remind us our call sign. You know, what if I forget? Should it tell me my name too? KI7PKL, and you are Roy. I don't know. Anyway, Bill, I got to get out of here. A buddy of mine called me. I had a little medical emergency last night. My buddy called to see if I'm okay, and I was almost done with the net, so I didn't call him back so he doesn't think I died or something. But anyway, Bill, thanks for the good chat. And, you give me stuff to think about. I really need to I started working on a project to do something similar to what you're doing quite some time ago, and I got sidetracked, and I never went back to it, never finished the research, and I really need to do that because I think I will like it better if I get over the hump there. So, anyway, I need to get out of here, but hey, thanks for giving me a shout, Bill, and we'll send it back over to you.
1: Yeah, well, we're going to be cut off here shortly anyway, so it's a, anyway, we're going to be cut off here shortly anyway because of timer or so. And basically, yeah, check with your internet service provider, ISP, and see if they will, if you can use hotspots through their service. So maybe you can, so, and that would be the deal. And then you just program any your mobile device into that, and you're good to go. You travel around basic speaking all centuries.
0: You know, it's fun, too. It's just fun trying stuff different ways. It really is. But I think you know that. I think you probably already know that, too. Anyway, Bill, thanks for a good chat. I'm going to get out of here and call my buddy back. So, hey, K6PKL, KI7PKL, and we will talk to you down the line.

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1: Five ABS. Roger, loud and clear. Then when I was downtown.
2: It's full quieting, sounds good. Good audio, plenty of signal.
1: A few minutes ago, and I may have lost it, but also on low power right now, so I'm not sure how well, if it's going in and out, or how well it sounds.
2: It's taking trip, no problem. It's full quieting. I might have heard a couple of ripples, but barely. How do you hear me? On the 8th, I'm actually full.

man, but I'm also, like I said, I'm being in the car, still trying to get the dust off of this HT. It's been a while, so trying to make sure I got everything set up right.

rocks off, so

0: it's K5ADS. I lost you there towards the end, so not sure if it's me or you, but a little trouble hearing over the static.
1: You copy me now?
0: Oh yeah, that's a whole lot better.
1: Oh, that's interesting. Yeah. Yeah, I just get the other antenna on it. It'll be a different story to the other radio too. I'll play around with some so you can get a thing set up.
0: Get back to the road. Thanks for the test, and we'll see you tomorrow morning. K5 ABS.
1: I'll bring you.

0: what's up, boy? How you doing, man?
1: Doing good. Just doing some experimenting here in the old shack, trying to trace out a circuit and that, and just having a good old time. Heard you talking to Bob yesterday, Bob Lisk, KJ5BAC, about all the satellite stuff. And it's all the, and the QRP. I tried to chime in, but unfortunately where I was at, it was just way too, I was in a bad spot, and it was spotty at best.
0: Oh, yeah. Yeah, that was a good conversation with Bob. Yeah, I just got in the mail the QMX by QRP Labs. So I actually have the actual unit now. They assembled it, but usually they take about like 6 months or so to assemble it, or you can assemble it yourself. But I want them to make it for me because they know how to do it best out of everybody, you know. But I do want to build one. You know, I want to get probably the 10-meter version.
1: Oh, interesting. What's this version?
0: This version is the mid-band, so it goes, it's 60 through 15.
1: Okay. Well, 60 you won't be using, but 15 maybe, no, 15, so you've got 20 and, so you got 20 and 40 and 15.
0: Basically, yeah. But it's really cool because it's a 5-watt radio. It's smaller than a phone. It has the CW decoder on it. It does digital modes, ST8 with USB-C. It does CESSB. So I thought that was pretty sick. So, and it's like $120.
1: Oh yeah, that's a good price. That's a darn good price in that there. So yeah, that's gonna be interesting once you get out in the field in that there. And I heard you talking about antennas and that. And yeah, you get a chance, drop out at the field day of that and that there, because Bob will probably have several of his different configurations of vertical antennas that he does. All the performer series antennas. That are, you know, vertical, with raised radials. And I don't know, did he mention, because I thought he was, you know, you asked him if he had a QRP rig, and I know he was talking about the 9700. Did he mention the 705 he's got?
0: I think he did. I don't remember the exact numbers, but he said that he's, like, very interested in QRP, so I thought that was pretty neat. But the 705... That thing's expensive, man.
1: Well, you show me any good product that isn't. You know, you could buy a whole boatload of those little QRP rigs you got right now. But yeah, it's basically a shack in a box, though. So I mean, low power shack in a box radio. So it does more than just one thing. But I mean, I don't consider $1,400 a lot of money, but for some other people, that might be. Although they are coming down in the used market. Used market's, got them right. Some places around 12. So you just have to keep your eyes out in that tier, and of course, be aware of what you're purchasing. I know a friend of mine a long time ago in that tier, his friend got real excited because he got a real good deal on a 705, and when he got it, he failed to mention that it was a Japanese version, which was the wrong band plan. So half the radio didn't work because it doesn't transmit on those frequencies. So you gotta be real careful what you're getting out there.
0: Almost made that mistake. Yeah, I mean, $1,400, it's just for a radio. I just think that's a lot, especially for someone like me, a new ham. You know, maybe if I was a little bit more experienced, I'd get something that expensive. Plus, if it was $1,400, I would probably never take it outside, especially like camping and stuff. So I prefer like something a little bit lesser, That way, you know, if rain destroys it or something happens, I'm not freaking out, you know. But yeah, the 705 is awesome. I think that's a great looking radio. Good quality. I love ICOM. So, I mean, you get what you pay for sure. But it's only 10 watts, right? I mean, 10 watts is good, though. I heard 20 watts is, it's the Coastal Airwaves. It's KF0. I'm not sure what his call sign is, but he's like Coastal Airwaves. He was talking about how he got rid of his 100 watt and just stuck with 20 because his 20 was performing pretty much the same as his 100 watt. I thought that was interesting.
1: Well, that's a shame. That's a shame because there's no way you're going to tell me that, you know, if the conditions are right and that there, yeah, you can't tell any difference between 20 watts and 100 watts.
0: That way, you know, if rain destroys it or...

0: He was talking about how he got rid of his 100 watt and just stuck with 20 because his 20 was performing pretty much the same as his 100 watt. I thought that was interesting.
1: Well, that's a shame. That's a shame because there's no way you're going to tell me that, you know, if conditions are right, if the conditions are right in that there, yeah, you can't tell any difference between 20 watts and 100 watts. Providing you're talking to the same, talking to the same station. Not knowing what he had for an antenna system. I mean, if he's got a 100-foot tower with a mammoth Yagi up on top, and he's shoving out 20 watts, yeah, you're versus 100 watts, you're not going to see any difference. But for the rest of us yahoos who only got a wire to work with, I'll guarantee you, you're going to notice a difference. So that's a pipe dream. So there's a few things that he's not mentioning.
0: Yeah, he made a video where he was talking about how he sold his FT891 for a G90. I was like, what? Yeah, I don't know. But I want to get a radio with, like, I want to get a small radio with a screen on it, you know, with a scope. But I don't, for my first one, I don't want to spend too much. So I'll probably end up getting a G90, even though it's kind of crappy. I've heard decent reports from it. It's not the best radio, but it's not the worst.
1: Yeah, we got another station break in there. Go ahead.
2: Yeah, I think you may be talking about coastal waves and wires. That's Walt, the guy calls himself Salty Walt on YouTube. And, you know, okay, cool. He sold his 100-watt radio for a one of those 20-watt things. And yeah, it's reasonable. I mean, if he's traveling up and down the coast, sure. I mean, you're right on salt water. And salt water does give a good ground plane for DX, no question. But physics is physics, right? 20 watts is not going to do any better than 100 watts. Right, so that's, you know, kind of my two cents there. If you're buying your first radio, buy something, if you can, buy something you can grow into, right? You know, because if you get a Zygo G90, it'll work, but you'll end up outgrowing the thing. I'm just going to go from there. That's my two cents, and I'm just listening to y'all while I'm working, so you can tell me to see my way out. This is AI5OS.
1: Hey, Justin. Huh. You can stick around and, you know, work at the same time.

0: much better. It's running more power. I don't know how much, but I'll put the meter on it. Well, no, you have the meter. Guess I won't, but it looks like it's working pretty well.
1: Understand, you know, money doesn't grow on trees, and you're young enough and that there that you have other responsibilities that, you know, may take precedence. But like any hobby, it's all controlled by your wallet. No matter if it's, you know, RC planes, trains, guns, fishing, whatever the case may be, it's all controlled by your wallet. KA9YMB, back to you, Zed.
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1: Sure, we'll even give you an extra 3 cents.
2: All right, a nickel tour. Well, my comments, that I agree kind of with Justin.
0: I gotta look and see what it's set to. This is a 30-year-old radio.
4: I believe mine's coming up on 20 years. But anyway, I'm about to get to pick up here, so I'll let you go, and we'll catch you in the AM. K5ABS.
0: Yeah, that's good timing. Now I can, I'll hook up that power supply that we're picking up tomorrow, along with the 100, and that'll get rid of the fan noise that I have. But this is going to work. I'll just park it here and leave it on for the most part. K5AXW, 73.
4: Yeah, sounds like a good plan, 73. K5AVX.
2: Dense forest or a mountainous area when you're in valleys and that, 10 watts is, sometimes you can do it, and I have talked to Alaska on 10 watts, so it works. But then again, when you're sitting there, and that 10 watts won't go anywhere, you're going to wish you had a minimum of 50. Now, the difference between 50 and 100 is a lot less than the difference between 10 watts and 100. 50 watts will get you out all over the continental United States. In some places in Europe, if you're lucky, 100 watts, again, you can always turn it down. But if you're backpacking, you're not going to backpack that 7300, that's for sure. So anyway, low power, I love it. 100 watts, I love it when I need it. So that's kind of where I stand. Back to you guys.

0: Bureau.
1: Anyways, AR-50S, K1DD with K9YMB. Hope you all are having a good day either way.
2: I guess other than you may have gotten a phenomenal deal with the 891, which is a good radio. I mean, it's a good shack in a box, type radio that you can take anywhere because it's so small. But I think it's a shack in a box. I may be wrong, but I know it's small and it's you can fit in a backpack, But anyhow. I sort of have to agree with Justin that you're going to get something you can grow into, and you need something for home and that. I mean, if you figure you do all this nickel and dime stuff, all the nickel and dimes has already cost you.

0: you do not need a scope. I can tell you right now, I've made many, a fair bit of DX content contacts, and I don't use a scope. In fact, I can't use a scope. There is no way I can use a scope at all, period. Not going to happen. Too many hams use scopes and don't actually just get out there and call CQ. A scope doesn't tell you anything that just tuning up and down the band won't tell you. So, anyway, this is AI5OS.
1: See if I have it. Yeah, I have a radio that doesn't have a scope on it, and that's usually how I've been working, is just dialing around, but I'm just looking for something, you know, like portable, maybe like some type of SDR or something, I don't know, or maybe even a modification for mine, for a pan adapter or something, I don't know, I just like the visuals, I'm that kind of person, I guess. But I guess maybe I should stop looking, because I guess I already have an 891. I just like the display, you know. But they're still big, you know, because I like to backpack. So I'm not going to lug around a 7300, that's for sure. But thank you guys for chiming in on that. Something new comes out, I guess I'll do some research, but... Yeah, and Wayne, I do have a lot of hobbies, and money gets dispersed around them all, so radio's not the only one, but awesome. Cool talking with you guys. This is K1ZED with the group.
2: 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I got to get back to my little project here. 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
1: Good one, Wayne. It was nice talking with you, and hope to talk to you again soon. This is K1ZED, and I'm listening. I do believe, is it KJ5BAC? Are you still there?
3: This is KJ5BAC. Yeah, I'm still lurking here. I listen a lot. Sometimes I'll chime in, like now. But I think you're on the right track. Just, you've got a new little toy to play with, and you ought to be excited about it and see what you can get out of it. And that was my bottom line, is try the areas that you like, and if you gain some experience and find out you want to go a little bit more than that, then go for that. Just be aware that sometimes, and we're on the downslope of this solar cycle, so the bands are going to be a lot harder. And you just said you got your general, so you're in good shape there. 20 meters will be good, whether it's on the top of the cycle or the bottom of the cycle. You'll be able to work 20 meters, so plan on that one. If you can get 40 meters, try that one. But the other bands are going to be a challenge, and just go for it. It's easier to backpack what you just bought than a 7300. So just keep trying. This is KJ5BAC. I'll be monitoring 14664.
1: No, for sure, man. I was looking into, I don't know how well you are knowledgeable, like how knowledgeable you are with amplifiers. I was wondering if they had like a small pocket-sized amplifier, you know, for a QRP rig, just in case. See what I can see what I can find. Something quality. Something that's small, like really small. I don't know. I'm going to try it out first without an amplifier and see how it goes. But I can't wait till the bands get better. It's going to take, what, a couple years? 2029?
3: It's on an 11-year cycle, so we've got a little bit of down to go, and then it'll come back up again. But when you come out on field day, like Wayne said, I'm going to have a couple of different antennas set up here that you may want to consider. They are backpackable, and they're homemade, and they're not expensive. And once you get in to try elevated or raised tuned antennas, I think you're gonna like that, because antennas do make a big, big, big difference when you're only on 5 or 10 watts. So I'll show you that and talk to you about them. I'll show you what I've found out, which works best for me, and then go from there.
1: Alrighty. Well, it was nice talking to you again. And I guess I will, I'll say 7-3 for now. Put the radio away since I'm working. But hope to talk to you again soon. This is K1ZED with KJ5BAC. I'll be clear for now. You have a good day. 7-3.
3: You too. 7-3 is KJ5BAC. I'll be monitoring. 14664.
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1: KJ5BAC, good to hear you out there. Just thought I'd listen for a while. Just thought I'd chime in and say hi, y'all.
0: Well, that's what it's all about, and it's a good day to talk. It's too humid to be outside, and it's 2 o'clock in the afternoon, or whatever time it is, and that's too hot, so I'm sitting in the air conditioning. How about you?
1: I'm going down the road on Ronald Reagan, probably going up and down hills pretty soon. So we'll keep it short.
0: That works. I've got a ISS pass coming up a little after 3 o'clock, so I'm going to be needing to be on that anyway. So I hope you enjoy your day. Good talking with you, and I'll continue to monitor 14664.
1: I just had a good trip out to Academy Sports, so look forward to seeing you on field day. K5KKH73, I'm clear.
0: And we do have a meeting the first week of the month, so maybe I'll see you there too. Anyway, looking forward to seeing you. Welcome out to our place. And for field day, and you have a great day. It's KJ5BAC. I'm monitoring 14664.

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The 3 p.m. weekly net will start now. Before we start the net, let us observe our moment of radio silence for those who are no longer with us and those who are facing hard times.

0: Thank you for that moment of radio silence. Howdy to all our listeners who are joining us on today's net. 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The club is located in Copperscope, Texas. The city of Copperscope is known for the five hills that surround it, so the club adopted the five hills as part of the club's name. The frequency that was used when the net originated was 443.325. The club used the 325 digits to complete the rest of the net's name. That is how the net name came to be, the Five Hills 325 net. The K5CRA group would like to thank all our listeners for tuning your rig to our net. Good afternoon or good morning, depending on where your QTH is, to what we claim to be the friendliest net in Texas. Pause. We welcome all FCC licensed hams to join our net. Doesn't matter if you are a local ham or a ham that is located somewhere else around the world. So if you can hear me on this frequency, test your equipment by transmitting on it. 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I'm transmitting from the city of Killeen, Texas. The city is located to our south of Dallas, Texas. Currently in Killeen, the temperature is 84 degrees with a 12-mile-per-hour wind that is coming to us from the east. Today is the 22nd day of May, 2026. This is a daily net conducted Monday through Friday at 3 p.m. Central Standard Time. Pause. My SEC giving call is KJ5HYS, ham yo soy, and a ham I am. My name is Ernesto, and I'll be your net controller for this afternoon's net. I appreciate everyone that has taken a couple of minutes of your time to hang out with me and the rest of the hamsters that check in our 5 Hills 325 Friday afternoon net. The purpose of the weekly net is to promote it regularly to allow us hamsters to check our equipment, you know, get a little bit of a see if that antenna that you tuned is working or that microphone that you may have fixed, see if it's even transmitting. Pause. Now, I do keep a log of the callers, and the way I do this, I use an app that is called NetLogger app. It's a free app. Once you download the app to your device, if you wish to follow along, you will see that there are some little rectangular blue boxes on top. There is one particular box up there that is labeled AIM, like AIM. Once you open this little tab up, it will allow you to interact with other personnel that are on the app as well. Even if you do not have a license, you can do this, so it kind of helps if you are working towards getting your SEC license or you're just curious of what's going on. Pause. As I mentioned, the cool thing about the app is that it can be used by anybody. I used it for a long time when I used to have a scanner just to see what's going on. We do this as a hobby, but there is a serious side to it. As ham amateur radio operators, we must maintain a ham radio or ham radio equipment and be ready for any potential emergency situations that may arise. We have had some bad storms here lately, so if you were monitoring, there was a break by the weather station that actually came and took over those the net. We weren't allowed to do that net, but we could have, but, you know, courtesy. Pause. Anyways, as I mentioned, the net is sponsored by the K5CRA.org. That's their webpage. If you want to go down to get more information, it's a pretty good website. They've updated it, got some information in there. If you want to sell some equipment, you can also do that. Just provide the information for them. They'll copy and paste and hopefully get that stuff out of your way, man, so you can update and go get some more fun stuff. All right, what we're going to do is we're going to open up the net to anybody that is out there cruising around, has a handheld, just in and out, just wants to say hi, bye. Stop by, give me your call sign, I'll log you in. Once I get through the list of anybody that does call, if anybody calls, then I will go back and acknowledge your call sign, and hopefully I didn't chop it up too bad. Hopefully I got it correct. With that being said, I'm going to go ahead and open up the net. 2DK 5ZRA, 5 Hill Street, 25 Net. Give me a call sign there, folks.
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0: 35, Mike, what's the engine? Get up there, call.
1: What's your handle? You got the call sign wrong. It's Kilo. That's a K. Kilo 1 Zulu Echo Delta. The handle is dead, like the call sign. How you doing, man? Just got my general. What's your, like, I don't have a computer in front of me to look you up, but what's your license?
2: Roger that, Kilo 1 Zulu Echo Delta. Good to meet you, Zed. Name's Levi here. Congratulations on getting the general license. I've had a lot of fun with my general privileges on HF, particularly FD8 and digital mode. I found those to be really fun. So how long ago did you get your general license upgrade?
1: Roger. I got it about a week and a half to 2 weeks ago. And I've been running FT8 as well, but I'd like to make some more single sideband contacts. I made a few on 10 meters the other day. I made one on 6 meters like 3 days ago when it opened up, and on 20 meters I made a couple as well from like South America. But I'd like more phone contacts. But yeah, FT8's fun. It's cool to see where you're getting out at with Grid Tracker and all that. So that's fun, seeing my signal and who's picking it up. It's really cool to see the changes on who picks me up with the power level too. I think that's amazing.
2: Yeah, that is super cool. So, man, it sounds like you're making it out there pretty well. What kind of antenna are you running, and what kind of HF rig do you have?
1: Oh, I made a homemade wire antenna, 66 feet. I have a ATU-10, I believe, or ATU-100 tuner. So the FT-891 with the tuner with the 9-to-1 random wire 66-foot antenna that I soldered together. And I have my Balun up on the roof with the metal roof acting as a ground plane, sort of. And it's sloped downward. And I'm able to hit a lot of South America, Canada, Ukraine. I got a couple of Ukraine contacts the other night, Belgium, France, Italy. I was hitting, what is it called? Kitty Baba Islands or something in Hawaii, and also they were picking me up in Australia, but I couldn't hear them, but they could hear me. And I usually only run 30 watts on that, but I got lucky. Honestly, I made the antenna, put it up, and it works. So I don't want to touch it. What are you using?
2: Dang, that is some good results. It sounds like you're getting in. Yeah, I'm right there with you. You know, you find something that works and it's good enough for now. So all right, leave it up for now. You know, leave it up indefinitely until I need to try something different for curiosity's sake. Yeah, that's cool, man. I'm not, my HF rig is just the humble Zygu G90. Sorry, it's my 3-year-old in the back seat if you can hear him there. The Zygu G90, and then I've got a Diamond BB7 vertical antenna that's collapsible vertical with no ground radial. And it's about 25 feet tall, and man, that thing honestly gets out there a lot better than I thought it would. And it's also, on the product page they say that you need an external antenna tuner for it, but if you're just hooked up from the radio straight to the antenna with, no other connections or anything, man, it's got a totally flat SWR across pretty much all of the bands. It's really incredible, actually, but, then you add in a pass-through for the window and, a lightning arrestor, and the SWR comes up a little bit, but still definitely workable with the G90's internal antenna tuner. But other than that, I've pretty much always used connector inverted V antennas. So that Diamond was the first actual product that I purchased that's an HF antenna.
1: Oh, nice. I've never messed with gold for HF yet. I was looking at some compromised antennas, but I don't know. I really, really like wires. and throwing them up in trees and stuff. I actually just, last year I finished a an experimental antenna for VHF, so I thought that was pretty cool. It's got five elements in it, and you throw it up in a tree, and I got the SWR down to like almost to 1.1, 1.0 to 1.1, so I'm good with that, and it's really good. But that's for VHF. But yeah, I mean, the G90 is awesome, 20 watts. You know, have you been looking into any amplifiers, like, you know, like pocket-sized amplifiers? Because I saw a 50-watt one that was about the size of a smartphone almost, and it takes 13.8 volts. Have you looked into anything like that for your 20-watt radio, or are you just good with 20 watts, or what? This is K1ZD with WA5TRO.
2: Yeah, when I first got the G9, I was looking at some external amplifiers just for curiosity's sake. I was doing a lot of single sideband at first, you know, like parks on the air hunting and that kind of stuff.
3: It's broken from my noble gift. I could use that money for some ham stuff, man. With that being said, I'm looking for Kilo Juliet 5 Mike Whiskey Echo. He's still out there, sir.
2: Got, you know, got my 7 continents, got in all 50 states. Hawaii was a booger to get, though. Yeah, Hawaii, there's just not too many people popping up on Hawaii in my experience. But, yeah, all 7 continents, Hawaii. I'm working on covering all of Europe, but... Yeah, South America's coming along. Africa's a pipe dream. I don't know if I'll ever, get Africa completely covered with the QRZ achievement, just because there's not that many operators in Africa.
1: Yeah, I worked Zambia, I think. I was the only place in Africa that I got an FTA contact, and he hasn't even confirmed the contact, so I'm probably not even going to get it. But, dude, that's cool, man. So you're using, you're going out in the field with FT8 as well? Are you bringing like a laptop or a Raspberry Pi with Dragon OS or something like that? And, what are you using out there?
2: I will bring my little Zagu with me somewhere. I haven't really taken it out in quite a long time, maybe like a year or two, but it definitely does work. Just, you know, bring like a little LiPo 4 battery and hook it up, and, you know, it runs pretty well for, you know, a good long time, even with a relatively small battery, just because when you're just minimal with the G90, it's pretty great. But with that antenna that I've got, I think it's gonna pretty much just switch to just using that diamond antenna, because it's just so easy. I mean, you throw it up in about a minute, you take it down in about a minute. I've got it on a couple of T-codes here, so that way the antenna comes with can actually, you know, have enough width to grab onto.
4: 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And, of course, there is a bug in the Flex radio with the Mac. It's giving me, every time you transmit, it's giving me interlock. It's preventing transmission, so... Look up what interlock means. Steve has talked to me about it, with interlock preventing transmission. So study up on what an interlock is. Interesting stuff. Thanks for running the net, Ernesto. Appreciate what you do for the ham radio community. KG5PT, back to net.
3: And thank you, sir, for those kind words. And you keep enjoying that hobby, man. Yeah, you always, by linking this and that together, you create fun problems, if you will. Takes you down that rabbit hole, man. It's all good, though. It's a learning process. That's what you gotta keep in mind. Every time you run into something, it gives you a little bit of a hard time, man. It's a learning process, man. You're learning, so it's supposed to be a little bit of a, you know, frustrating sometimes. mentioned that KG5 PTE was referring to is on the blue screen. Didn't know anybody had been reading it. But anyway, the question reads, it's on the 40-meter band, and it's a section of the band that reads ITU-13 and SEC Region 2 west of 130 degrees west or below 20 degrees north. Here in Texas, do we meet that criteria? That was a question. It was a simple yes or no. Are we able to transmit on that or not? And James said no. And he's right. We're not supposed to. I'm not going to get into specific exactly where it is, but you can Google it. And no, we can't go in there. So don't be trying to do that. With that being said, I'm going to see if Kilo Juliet 5, Mike Whiskey Yankee, is around.
0: KJ 5, Mike Whiskey Yankee, back at you, sir.
3: Now, sir, were you looking for KJ 5, Mike Whiskey Echo? Is that what you looking for, that soul there? Might be moving around, that's what's causing that. But other than that, you got a good signal here to Killeen, Texas. You got any traffic for us, sir?
0: Well, I'll be honest with you, sir. I didn't know I was interrupting a little bit thing you had going on. I didn't mean to. I just told this fella, I believe he's in Axis, Texas, that I tried contact about close. So. Y'all have a blessed day. 73 to you. This is KKY, Mike Whiskey Yankee, on the side. On your final.
3: No apology needed, sir. You are definitely welcome at any time. Just throw your call sign in there, and we'll log you in, and we're more than happy to hear what's going on in your side of the world, sir. And I hope you made contact with that man that you were looking for. I'm looking for Kilo Juliet 5, Mike Tango Foxtrot. Ricardo, what's going on, my friend?
5: Hey, this is KJ5MTF. Let's see, what's going on? Actually, I received my new radio in today, and I am reading the manual right now so I can get ready to program it.
3: Man, lucky you, man. A new radio. That is always like a fun thing, man. It's like Christmas for a ham amateur operator, man. Awesome, man. What kind of rig did you get?
5: I got a Yaesu DX10.
3: Awesome, man. I got that Yaesu 991A, man, and I've never had any problems with it. Enjoy it. Easy to program. That's a nice radio, too, man. I was looking for a radio. I was telling Steve earlier in U5D that I wanted something to use this pole. I really don't want to use my 991A because that one's hooked up and is grounded, you know, to all, you know, all this other stuff. So just disconnected and connected wouldn't make any sense. And I was looking at that radio there, man. But Steve kind of threw me a curve and showed me up another radio that would probably work for me. I really like the way it it said it was, so I think it's probably going to go with that. But that's awesome, Richard. Well, if you need any help, man, with the programming, like I said, I got a Yaesu, so most of the stuff is kind of the same, just a little bit, you know, more features that one does than the other. Pause.
6: And 3D.
3: But other than that, pretty much the programming should be pretty much about the same, man. But congrats on that, man. Got anything else for the net there, sir?
5: No, nothing else for the net, but yeah, Yaesu's pretty good. I have a 150 and a 65 also, so I'm fairly familiar with Yaesu. Just want to make sure I get it right.
3: Of course, man. Take your time, do it right, and that way when you hit that on button, everything should work the way it should. If you get into a little bit of a, you know, rush, sometimes you miss a cable here or there and it causes problems, which doesn't make the experience any fun.
6: With that being said, I'm going to go ahead and open up the net to anybody that wants to check into the K5CRA50325 net. The topic is on the blue screen, and if you want to, I'll go ahead and read it to you. I'm not going to read it right now because it's kind of long. Anyways, this is K5CRA. Give me your call sign.
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6: N3DNC Dave out of Regal, Texas, and then we have K5LUK, I believe, Cannon out of Woodway, Whiskey Bravo 5 Mike Echo X-ray, Herschel, and this one is November Alpha 5 X-ray, I believe, is Charles out of Waco, and that's what I got. So what I'm going to do is I'm going to go ahead and go down the list, and once I get to those that I mess up, I'll go ahead and pass the mic over to you, and you guys can correct me on the call sign. So we'll go ahead and start with what I got, and we'll go with November 3 DNC. What you got for us, Dave?
7: The Watt repeater, and Steve called me on the phone because I was trying to get in before I left the site. I appreciate it. The Watt repeater is back online. This is N3DMC, mobile out of Watt.
6: Well, you sound awesome, Dave. Good audio, man. It sounds like you're just next door, man. Especially for a mobile. That is awesome. I'm looking for, I believe the call sign was Kilo 5 Lima Uniform Kilo. Kilo 5 Lima Uniform Kilo. Is that correct? If not, sir, please correct me, and the mic is yours.
8: That is correct. K5LUK, Ken from Woodway, and had an interesting morning. I went romping around in the wetlands looking for painted bunnings and indigo bunnings and came home and went to lunch. And then all of a sudden my phone started ringing off the wall. Everybody started talking about a big bang in the neighborhood. And came home, of course, my electricity was off. And boy, the Encore was out here. They fixed it right away. But I've been working on my darn Wi-Fi things, all my little cameras and everything like that, they all went haywire, and I'm still working on those things. So I'm going to turn it back to net and go back to playing with my stupid old Wi-Fi. 73s, everybody have a blast today. K5LUK.
6: Well, good luck with that, Ken. I know how that could be a headache. I've gone through that mess before. At least it didn't mess up anything. It's always good when you can go back and just reset stuff and don't have to replace stuff. That's a good thing. So good luck with that, man. And I hope whenever you have that type of weather, it don't happen again to you. I hope the bugs are gone. I'm looking for Kilo Echo 6. I believe that's the beginning of the call sign. And the rest I didn't get because you got stepped on. So whoever is Kilo Echo 6, if you're still out there, would you please... there's a call sign for me, and then give us your traffic, sir, ma'am.
9: Yes, sir. This is Kilo Echo 6, Charlie, Zulu Hotel, K6CZH. I got a tongue-twisting call sign. I've been had it almost 40 years, and the name is Robert. Located in Fontana, California. I want to say hello, and I'm an old dinosaur ham. I just got into this all-star stuff this week, so this is my third or fourth contact. I got a little Simplex All-Star, so I have to wait until everybody gets through before I get stepped on. But other than that, enjoying it and enjoying the net. I looked on All-Star Net and found this net, and I looked at the time on my UTC clock here and said, whoop, there's another net coming up. Let me join this one. And sitting here enjoying the day and doing a little I heard another man say he got him a C4FM. I'm enjoying my 991 Alpha. I love it. I'm a C4FM fanatic. I'm on 6 meters. Doing a little beaconing right now since the band is open. Back over to you, KE6CZH over here in Fontana, California.
3: All right, Robert. Well, you keep enjoying that 991A. I got one, too. And those radios are awesome, man. Just put a duplex to it. You can use, like I do, one antenna for all bands, if you will. Awesome, man. Well, you have fun with that. I'm looking for Whiskey Bravo 5, Mike Echo X-Ray. Herschel, what's going on, Herschel, in Texas? You're part of Texas.
10: WB5MX, well, I'm here in Hewitt, and it's been pretty nice out today. We got some rain there yesterday. But anyway, just wanted to jump in and say hi to everybody on the net. We enjoy it, WB5MEX.
3: For stopping by, man. Always good to hear your voice. I'm looking for, I believe this is part of the call sign now. This is one of the ones that I messed up. And it is November Alpha 5. X-ray is what I got, I believe. Maybe that's correct. N85X. If that is your call sign, close to it. The mic is yours. You can give it your traffic.

0: This is K5CRA. I'm going to go ahead and move on to the next one that I messed up. I had copied Whiskey 5, Bravo Oscar X-ray, I believe. I think it was Jim, but between you and that other one that was trying to reach, you guys stepped on each other. Was that you, Jim?
1: Roger, it's WB50XQ. Yeah, I had switched over to the 14732 repeater since Dave said he had it back on the air. Steve had it repaired, and Dave reinstalled it, and it's working. That's what I'm talking through, and I'm over here at the gas station at Walmart on Franklin Avenue and copying the 14732 just fine. So if I'm getting into it well, then it's working perfectly. And with that, I'll turn it back to the net. This is WB50XQ in the mobile.
0: Awesome, Jim. You sound good, too. So, yeah, you got everything hooked up right like you always do, man. You usually don't have any combo issues from your end. And that being said, I'm at the bottom of my list. I'm at number 14. 14 is open right now to anybody that wants to give me their call sign. This is KJ5HYS. When you guys give me your call signs, give me those call signs slow and phonetically, please. Those P's, P's, and all that other stuff sounds the same. And I'm a one-man show here. So give me a call sign, please.
2: This is... Golf, Whiskey 5, staying with God. Scott and Wicker.
3: Mom said, what's up, Ernesto?
0: I believe I got two hands here. I got Whiskey 5, SWG, Scott, and I believe in the background I have KJ5BWB. I'm going to go ahead and pass the mic over to Whiskey 5, Stand With God. There's Scott. Mic is yours, sir. What you got for us out of Waco?
2: So, and everybody else on the net, and thank you for running the net, Ernesto. Oh, Ernesto, I got grandkids here, and I think everybody knows me, knows that when that happens, I'm on top of the world, loving it. And just for everybody's information that's listening, not only did Dave get the Watt repeater back up and running today, but we got the 444.3 on top of the PD in Waco back in place and running today as well. So two more repeaters going again, and Dave is a busy bee. He's also working on I think a couple other repeaters this weekend, so he and Steve have been busy, so all the thanks to them for everything they do. And other than that, Ernesto, just could be hanging out with the grandkids and actually enjoying a repeater I put in at my house, talking to you on it right now. Another project that Steve worked on, and a repeater that Brad, KJ5FLL, picked up for me. So, enjoying it right now. I'll turn it back to you, Ernesto. This is W5SWG, Scott in Waco.
0: Roger that, Scott. Thanks for that, and you are so correct as far as all the help that we get keeping this hobby, you know, going, because it takes a lot of people to actually go out their personal time. You know, the way the fuel is right now, some of these repeaters are not like next door, so we really are blessed to be in an area where we have a lot of hands that are very resourceful for one, and just willing to share everywhere, folks. I've talked to some people that it's kind of rough in some areas, so we're truly blessed. I'm looking for Willie, KJ5BWB. What's going on, sir?
3: And the rest of the net from KJ5BWB. Just wanted to check in and say hello. I heard there was a topic, something about 40 meters. I didn't quite catch it all, but I love 40 meters. That's a fun band. So anyways, Mom says hello. She's a longtime listener, but refuses to get a ham ticket, so I'll keep pushing. And other than that, just say no to Wi-Fi cameras. I'll leave it at that. Back to you, Ernesto, K5CRA, KJ5BWB.
0: Say hi there to your mom. Maybe you can do like KJ5CYA, got his wife, KJ5JOJ, to join in. He used to have her jot the call signs, which was pretty neat. She got to listen to what was going on, and at the same time got a little familiar, which once she got her license, she was all ready, good to go. That 40-meter question, man, what it was a section that's in there, and the section reads, ITU-13N, FCC Region 2, west of 130 degrees west or below 20 degrees north. Are we in that region and can we use it was a question. KG5PTE. James said, no, we cannot. What do you think there, Willie?
3: Fair question. The band plan does some little caveats, and we're not in that region, so I don't believe that's like an extension to the band. So as long as it's within what we're allowed to use, we are allowed to use it. But if I'll have to look again, but if it does fall at the beginning or the end of the band, that may be a caveat based on geographical location. And I wouldn't know why, but anyways, that's a fun one. I'll have to look that up. Back to you, Ernesto.
0: Roger that. There, Willie, being an amateur, you know, I saw that, and I got, you know, how amateurs are. They're curious. And before I went over there and started playing with that, I went in there and Googled it and put that information into the computer, and it came back and told me I could not do it, not here in Central Texas, so... It's a region that's out of our area. I didn't go in there and try to, you know, have it show me exactly where it was at or anything like that. It's just curiosity. So I just thought I'd throw it out there for any new amateur ham radio general, extra, whatever your license you may have. Be careful when you jump onto some of these things. Make sure you don't get yourself into any trouble. I'm looking for KJ5NEL. What you got, Michael? I believe you were the one that told me that a 104 capacitor was even to a 0.1 what is it, Fahrenheit? Not picofarad, whatever it is, man. Mike is yours, Mike. KJ5MEL.
4: I don't know, and on the in the old days they'd just write it on them .101, and then they come out with that 104. I looked it up. You know, I used to see .3 a lot. I guess that's picofarad. I'm not sure. I don't know when they started doing that.
0: I don't know either, but I learned that number, that last number on the capacitor. For example, that 104, really, what you do with that 4 is you're going to take the, you're going to write down 10, and then you're going to add 4 more zeros to it, and that will actually give you, you know, the rating to that capacitor, and they're all like that. If it has a 3, then just add 3 zeros, you know, which I learned that. I didn't know that, obviously. That was just by messing around. But I do understand now the micro farad, picofarad, and nanofarad, I believe. They're all pretty much the same. It's just difference is in capacities or, you know what I mean. What else you got for us, Mike?
4: I don't know. I'm just sitting here programming stuff in my node, trying to rewrite my weather software so I can release it to people. I know they abandoned that other version they got out there. KJ5, MCL.
0: All right, man. Well, you keep hanging around and throw your call sign out there, man. I enjoy hearing your comments and what you got for us, man. That's what the hobby's all about, you know, just sharing information. And you just got to remember, we're all amateurs, so, yeah, it's all a learning process. Let me see, down at the bottom of the list. Yeah, I got nobody on here anymore, so who wants to be number 17? This is K5CRE, 50 Suite 25. Ned, give me your call sign.
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0: Talking to AI, didn't you?
5: Monty, mobile, okay, show.
0: He is a recheck, and I believe I got KJ5CYH, Monty. KJ5BWB, I know what you did. You went and started talking to that AI, didn't you? And he gave you an answer. What you got for me?
3: So, hi, Monty. KJ5BWB. No AI here, man. I know that we're in Region 2, so I knew that that sliver, wherever it was, wouldn't have applied to us. But I pulled up the band plan, and it's green. So that means only if you're in Region 2, KJ5BWB.

0: an answer. What you got for me?
1: And also, hi, Monty. KJ5BWB. No AI here, man. I know that we're in Region 2, so I knew that that sliver, wherever it was, wouldn't have applied to us. But I pulled up the band plan, and it's green. So that means only if you're in Region 1, 3, Region 2, in a very specific swath, you can't operate phone there. We can operate on those frequencies right where we're at, but we have to use CW or digital. If you're in regions 1, 3, or that very skinny piece of, you can actually talk on sideband there is what it's saying. Yeah, green is phone and image. So anyways, I just wanted to throw that out there. And that is, yeah, it looks like that's right in the technician portion as well for CW only. So even technicians can operate there. I actually got that wrong. That's the spot technicians can't. But anyways, back to you, Ernesto, KJ5BWB.
0: Yeah, Roger, Willie, I'm looking at the band plan, and yeah, you can see that little section that it's actually 7.075 to 7.10. There's a little section, well, actually, no, correct. It's 7.025 all the way up to 7.125. That's that little section that's cut out that that you're talking about. But yeah, man, always check before you start messing around with some of these bands. It may not be you based on the area that you're at. I got KJ5TYH. What's going on, sir? I hope I know you're getting ready to get busy.
2: Turn the radio on, man. We're backing out of the drive. We've been running around with our heads cut off all day. I saw it was 3:30. Turn the radio on. Thought I'd jump on the net real quick. We're fixing to run up to the church and get some more stuff. I'm sitting in the HEB parking lot right now. Back to you, KJ5CUH.
0: Well, Roger, I have money. Yeah, I know you're going to get busy. I remember talking to you earlier. Said you were going to, you had a mass at 4 o'clock that you had to put out. So, all right, man. Well, we're here. Got a few more minutes here. Just chit-chatting, making sure our equipment works. That's about it. With that being said, this is KJ5HYS, and need more check-ins. Anybody out there wants to give me a call sign to see if that rig works?
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0: This is KJ5HYS on the behind the mic, and this is K5CRA5L325 NIP. We picked up KJ5BUB. NU5D and Whiskey 5, Romeo Lima Mike. I'm going to go ahead and pass the mic over to Dylan. KJ5, BUB. Mic is yours, sir.

0: traffic, sir? Right there. I went from the bottom of here up to the top of the hill headed towards McGregor, so hide as might. I'm looking for November Uniform 5 Delta. Who knows a lot about that height, because he's been climbing them towers. Well, he used to climb them towers in the past. I don't think he climbed any more towers these steep. Mike is yours, sir.
1: That was the end of Uniform 5. Yeah, I still did a little tower work, just not as much, not as often. The real question, I think, with respect to the band plan, and let me make sure I'm still keying, something beeped at me. The real question is what ITU, or International Telecommunications Union, region are we in? And using

move, you're kind of cutting in a little bit. I don't know if you're on a handheld or you're a mobile, sir. And drive it. I don't know what you did there, sir, but you're coming.

0: excluding the Soviet Union. And Region 2, which is the good old U.S., the CONUS, or Continental U.S., and Greenland. And so with respect to the band plan and 40-meter phone, the bottom end in the U.S., Region 2, is more than CW red. The little sliver from 7075 to 7100 that is in green is only for outside of the U.S. Is Region 2, and only a little part of the U.S. has that privilege. So the smooth answer is phone in the CW portion, not in the U.S. So I thought that would maybe help make it a little more clear. NU5D.
1: Who wants to give me a call sign?

22. 20 is a good number. He hit for Dallas Cowboys at least for a minute there when we had Emmitt Smith, the all-time rushing leader. Football's almost around the corner, so that, I'm excited about that. Let's see what else we got going on. Anybody like basketball? There is basketball going on. The playoffs, San Antonio's in it, so, you know, we got to root for that Texas team that's out there. All right, I'm going to go ahead and make one more call for anybody that wants to join the K5CRE 50325 net. Give me a call sign, and if not, we'll go ahead and close it up and return the net to regular amateur ham. You give me a call sign.

0: Simple Answers. It has been fun to spend the afternoon here with you guys. Thanks for all those of you that participated in the little amateur radio land band thing. Always read and make sure that you are licensed to be in those areas so that you don't get into any trouble and, you know, mess around with your privilege. I don't know how serious the stuff is or how serious it can get. But anyways, we're out here to have fun and not get into trouble. And with that being said, I'm going to go ahead and return the net back to regular amateur ham use. The time right now is 3:52 p.m. in the afternoon. The net is now closed. And return back to regular amateur ham use. This is KJ5HYS, Ham Yo Soy, 7-3, everybody. I'm clear.
1: KE6CZH.
0: Well, kind words, sir, and you enjoy the rest of your afternoon. It's been a pleasure. KJ5HY is clear.
2: Even though you guys are Cowboy fans, that's all right. I looked at my T-shirt I had on in the standing in the mirror, and I say, okay, we'll see when the season starts. 49ers, KE6CZH.

0: Jeff, give me. Maybe you guys are done already. Don't know. Throw the call out. KSFQV.
1: Good afternoon, Mark. Yeah, net's over. If that's what you're looking for. KJ5, CYH.
0: One here, and I gotta bring the other one up. Alright, well, we're still around surviving, so. KSFQV, thanks for coming back.
1: Figured you'd like to hear somebody come back to you. Most of us do. You take care of yourself up north there, and we'll talk to you on down below. KJ5, CYH.
0: All right, KSFQV.

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The time is 4 p.m. Weather conditions: thunderstorm. Temperature 87 degrees.

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0: that. Is that any better?
1: N5, UZ, this is KJ5FOX. Yes, sir. How you doing? You just doing...
0: Yeah, that, I'm just seeing it. Oh, listening, just driving home from work here. And here's Rick. I'm in Cedar Park.
1: Well, nice to meet you, Rick. Name's Chad. I'm over in Hutto. I'm about 7 minutes from the house. I left Bertram a little while ago, and I always go the back roads, 195, Florence, all that area over there. So, I put out a call when I left Bertram and hadn't heard a word since. Been kind of quiet. I got a GMRS radio in the truck, too. I made a call on there, and it's been quiet over there as well. I think everybody may be just trying to finish up this week and get on with the holiday.
0: Yeah, you're probably right about that, Dan. I had the power set too low on this little handy talkie. I think it puts out less than a half watt when I do that. I think on UHF it puts out a couple watts. It hits the repeater better. I'm actually hitting the 440 repeater here in Cedar Park. And we'll see what I got this for. I already had a rig in here that could be 2 meters. But just wanted to see if I could hit the repeater and then talk to somebody. Glad you came back to me. So, what kind of GMRS radio do you have? I recently got a GMRS license, but I haven't got a radio to go with it yet. Over.
1: I bought a Motorola. It's called an XPR4550. If you look it up, it's a commercial radio, and it's a pain in the rear to program, but I did get it programmed.
0: Oh, Roger. Well, I'm looking around at different radios. I'm not going to spend a lot on my first GMRS radio. I've been looking at what repeaters are available. I found one that listed as open, but I went ahead and sent the email address they had with it a note to make sure it was okay for me to use. But I don't ever hear anything on it. It's one of the ones found in like in the middle of Austin there, kind of west of town. I want those towers on 360 when I looked it up. But I haven't heard anything on it yet. One thing I've heard monitoring, and I've just been monitoring those frequencies, is I discovered that one of the ATVs about less than a quarter mile from me uses channel 21 and FRS radios, I think, to talk to each other.
1: Okay, well, you said, pretty sure you said you're over in Leander. So there's a good chance that you could get a repeater that's pretty close to Little River Academy, which is north, let's see, that is northeast of you, probably about 40 miles, I bet you. And, but they got a repeater that's up way high, and man, it comes in, I live in Hutto, man, it comes in crystal clear, and I can get that one from a good distance around. Also, there's a pretty good repeater in Troy. So that's up around Colleen, I believe. That one has got a good reach on it as well. Also, there's the Bertram repeater. If you download my GMRS, it'll show you a map of the repeaters. And I think there's another site that you can go to. Sounds like you've already tried to work on some of the permissions. The permissions. Some of them you have to get, so I've got a couple already, but let me let it drop. Yeah, you said you don't really want to spend a lot on the radio right now, and I completely understand that. I'm always arguing with myself about the same thing, but there's a radio I'm definitely considering getting, and I pronounce it Ocean, which is W-O-U-X-U-N. It's like Wooshun or something like that, but I believe it's pronounced Ocean. And I think it's called the Woshin the ocean like 1,000 G's. And they're about 380. But that seems like a really good radio. And if you had two of them together, from what I understand, they turn into a repeater. Anyway, I've been looking at that radio a lot. Sounds really interesting.
2: You guys are talking about Oshang,
0: AI-501. And I'm actually in Cedar Park, and I saw the Leander repeater, but it looked like it was, I didn't know where it was or what kind of antenna they had, so I didn't think of trying that one, but I will now that you said they've got their antenna up pretty high, and that makes a big difference. That's probably the most important thing you can do once you get the max power on a GMRS, I guess, get that antenna up high to get some coverage. Yeah, I'm familiar with that brand. I've seen it. I'm not sure how to pronounce it either. I'm not sure I'm going to go that extensive. I'm just going to look for a dedicated, maybe a dedicated handy talkie that's dedicated to MRS. I don't want one that's open. I don't think I'm going to get an open one that you can just program wherever you want. I want to get one that's already got the GMRS frequencies in it and maybe allow for structured channels. I don't know. I'm still looking at them. I've got a little Bofang that I can program those into, but I've just been listening mostly on that because I don't like the idea. There's some question as to whether you're really supposed to have ham and GMRS repeaters on the same radio, so I'm avoiding doing that. It's more out of curiosity, and I've got some friends who aren't hams, but they're doing the GMRS, and it might be nice to see if I can work some radio with them sometime. But I'm going to say 7-3. Thanks for the info. I will check out that Leander repeater, and I'll listen out on your final 7-3 in 5 minutes.

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1: I was just going to say, you know, the radio y'all are talking about, what a lot of people do, called Wuxian, it is actually pronounced Oshang.

0: AM 5OM.
1: I was just going to say, you know, the radio y'all are talking about, what a lot of people do, call Wuxon, it is actually pronounced Oshang. I was surprised, too. It's kind of weird.
0: Yeah, you know, I've been following a guy and on the YouTube there, and he's the one that kind of started steering me toward Ocean. And, yeah, I don't know if you are familiar with that radio or not, but, you know, a lot of, especially in this GRMS community, they're not real big on some of the Chinese radios, but, you know, sometimes you got to go your own way, and everything I've been hearing about it sounds like a really good radio.
1: Oh, yeah, yeah, it probably does. You do know that most ham radios, most modern radios, they do have the option to, you know, do what they call MarsCap mod. I mean, you can do it. My 5100 is MarsCap modded. So you can, and there's nothing wrong with MarsCap modding a radio and using it to transmit on GMRS. You know, obviously, you've got to have the license. I just recently got my GMRS license. I've never actually been up there to look. But I have been, you know, kind of curious myself.
0: Yeah, well, I see... It seems like there's two different communities of thought, and I am definitely in the ham radio community, and the thought is

0: don't know. It seems like the GMRSB, they're a little bit lax on some of the law, some of the rules that, you know, that I had to read about. You know, I know you just paid the $35 license fee and you get yourself a license. Anyway, it just seems like there's a you know, hey, I don't care about the FCC in so many words. yeah, I'm still trying to follow the rules. And, you know, hey, that ocean radio, you know, it falls into the rules. And, I have heard about the Mars mod. And, I think, you know, I was talking to a guy the other day. The radio that I'm on now is a ICOM 2720. Somebody said that you could get a Mars mod for that. Ultimately, I think, you know, I probably just have, at the moment, I have two radios in the truck and I have no problem with it.
1: Not mistaken, that thing will do D-Star, actually, which is kind of cool. I like D-Star. I've got a 5100 here that does D-Star, and my D75 that does D-Star. Still trying to figure out the 5100. That's a bit of a challenge for me, and it's just because it's a touch screen, and I just haven't quite worked out how to navigate through that to get that going.
0: My interest up there on the 2720, I am going to look that up to see if it's D-Star capable, but I'm almost positive it is not. It's probably, you might be thinking of the 2730. That's a little bit more modern radio. I believe this was probably the radio that was out before the 2730, if I've got my numbers right. I think I do. But I don't think this has D-Star. Seems like it would actually even say it on there. But I'm going to look it up anyway. I only have one D-Star radio, and it seems like it's a lot of trouble to try to mess around with it. I'd like to possibly get a...

0: one that's easier to get into C-STAR. Something else. I know Ham Radio Outlet has a couple of things like that, and I think that'd probably be a better route. On that little handheld that I've got, it's the ICOM 92AB. It's just a lot of punching a bunch of code in to get into that Wahlberg repeater so that I can try to get into a talk group then. And, I don't know, it seems like a lot of work.
1: Oh, you're using the old 92AD. Yeah. I remember that back in the day when that came out back in 07 or 08. Yeah, that is a hard way to go. The best thing what you want to get is if you're going to get an open spot or a hot spot, get an open spot 4 Pro. I know that if, you know, you'll sit here and look at it and go, oh my God, that's like $400. But the fact is, you can do V-Star, DMR, Fusion. You can cross mode between V-Star and Fusion, or, you know, pick your favorite mode, V-Star to whatever, and it just works. Those Zoom spots and everything, the Pi-Star hot spots are good, and they work, but the nice thing about the OpenSpot 4 Pro is you can just take it with you and just get on with it. I remember having a 92AD, and that was, it's easy, but you have to program a memory to do everything, and that can be a little intimidating.
0: Yeah, Justin, I'm gonna take a break right there, and let's see, N9DPY. Dave, I heard Dave break in there. Go ahead, Dave.
2: Guys, I'm on the, I don't know how I'm going to hold it. I'm down on the lower part of 620 on the bad side of the highway. I just wanted to say everything that V-Star was starts in the 90s as identifiers.

0: Dave, I think I got you right there. I apologize. I think it's W90PY. I know who you are, Dave. And yeah, you made it most of the way. And yeah, you said most of all that stuff starts with the identifier. And I think I ended up finding a YouTube video, and I saved it. And I saved it so I could go back in there and look it up really quickly. But it was a really elementary school type video on how to do all these. Punching all these IDs into your radio to be able to get it to work, and that's what I ended up doing, and to get into the Wahlberg repeater, and I actually I used it in a contest one time to actually go into a guy who was over in Great Britain. He was a bonus for the contest that I was on. And I got him through the Wahlberg repeater. But Justin, like you said, it's a lot of work. I just want to get on there and talk.
1: KD5MAD mobile.
2: Yeah, acknowledge KD5MAD. I'm gonna make sure I've got it.
0: Go ahead.
1: Good afternoon. Just listening in and finally figured out what the PL tone was that you guys are using. I'm from coming from a little bit east of San Antonio, headed toward Tennessee, and listening in. I own the KG1000G Plus GMRS radio and can vouch for that. It scans kind of slow, but yeah, it's kind of expensive, but it works. I'm pretty happy with it.
0: Yeah, well, you know, if you've been listening, the GMRS community that you know I've kind of fallen into, they definitely push these Motorolas. You know, hey man, this is the best radio you can get. You know, but I've had some problems with it, and it took me probably a week to program the thing, and I just you know I've been back and forth on that Ocean Radio, and I really like the idea of it. And I haven't looked into it a whole lot, but from what I understand, if you have two of them, you've got yourself some type of repeater. So it sounds very interesting.
1: 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You can link two of them up and create a repeater out of it. I hang out on some repeaters down toward San Antonio, down my way. And I don't know anybody with a Motorola GMRS radio. There's a lot of folks with a VTech GMRS Pro, I think, the 50-watt, less expensive than the Ocean. I'm not sure how fast it scans, but I don't have any complaints other than it just doesn't scan quite as fast as my amateur radio mobile. But I use that KG1000G Plus as a base station, and then also have a 935G Plus HT, and love both of them. Over.

0: bit had problems programming, but I got the GMR, GMRS license to start talking to my family here in a few months, and so I'm gonna have to get another radio. And you know what happens when you get another radio? You start looking for another radio. That's what I do anyway. So anyway, yeah, I think it's on the list. And I did get off work a little bit early today, and I was thinking on the way home, maybe I should just go. Get home and go ahead and order that radio. So, anyway, back to you.
1: This is KD5MAD Mobile. I'll just throw one more thing out there. I know GMRS transmit frequencies for their repeaters is at the higher. County, too, by the way, because by the time we get back to our house, that will be the third county of the day. And we do get to see lots of cows and horses and, you know, lots of animals out there. So there is that, too. Monitoring. Thanks for letting me chat with you guys.
2: I've got a question for that gentleman before he goes there, Chad.
0: Shoot away, Dave.
2: Sorry, I pulled into the ATM just as I said that to you, W9PTY. I'm curious, if you know, I mean, it's not that far off the frequency, the 440 versus 460. You know, have you ever run a SWR meter just to see if there's, you know, what the difference is in SWR between the two bands? Because I've always wanted a GP6. I've got a Diamond X50 up the attic, and I just can't fit the next size up, which would be the Diamond one. I think it's the 100 and the GP6, but I'm curious about if you've ever looked at it with any kind of SWR meter and just see if there was any big difference between transmitting on the two bands.
1: Yeah, roger that. I have an Nano VNA, and I ran it on it, and it looks good. Probably I think a 1.2, 1.3 on 462, 725, transmitting on 467, 725. That's the repeater frequency I normally hang out on. But I also have a watt meter connected, so I can just look at it as I'm transmitting. And I haven't really had any issues. It's been great.
2: Hey, well, I didn't think it would be that bad. That's funny. I got a Nano VNA. They're great. So I got to tell you, I use I've got an old bird that I use more. The Nano VNA is more of if I'm making antennas. The bird is just to make sure nothing's going to rupture. Well, I'm glad you jumped in here. Chad, I just want to say to you real quick that the AI5OS and I are D-Star guys. We'll get you up there, man. I got the 4100 in the car and the 5100 at the house, which I used to have them backwards from that, but my new car is too small for the 5100. And part of it is the newer D-Star icons are a lot easier. They have all the frequencies in a database. You're not going in there and manually, figuring everything out. It's a lot more automated. And when you said that, by the way, the English guys used to open up on the Walbert repeater right around 4 p.m. in the afternoon, which is about, 10 their time. So they used to turn up all the time.
1: I know I'm awesome and everything, but, why are you on the air with me on your day off, man?
0: And I think I just got to scroll through a couple of settings that I have, and I'm back into it. I don't use that radio a lot. When I saw it at the ham show, and I thought, hey, man, I'm going to get that. It seemed like it was a good deal. Clean. It's still clean. But I really don't use it a lot. I thought I was going to use it a whole lot more. Like I said, the best thing that this thing has done for me is I was doing the 13 colonies last year, and there were two channels, there were two stations that I was just having a difficult time getting. But there were two bonus stations, and I think one was in Great Britain or something, and you had to get him on D-Star. And so, and he kind of had a time slot, you know, like he'd be on it, he was going to be listening for calls at 2 o'clock in the afternoon kind of thing. And so I got into that Wahlberg repeater, called him. Stations over in Europe. So anyway, yeah, I'm definitely still interested in D-Star, but you know, I'm a little bit stuck on All-Star. I get a lot out of it.
2: The nice thing was with the 4100 in the car, when I had one kid up at UNT in Denton and one kid down at Corpus, A&M Corpus. Both places had a nice D-Star repeater, and I would lock in and talk to KFI-CSO, my buddy Dan, who lives right down the block, who also has a 4100. So it was pretty fun, you know, pretty convenient. So I think we haven't really done round robin. I know KD5MAD is listening. Hey, AUK5OS, are you still there?
1: KD5MAD mobile still here, passing. I think an exit for Florence and Coast Colleen, I believe. I'm on I-35 northbound. I was going to throw another comment out there. Some of the guys I talked to have some repeaters. One of them's up at Dripping Springs, and he helps run the Facebook group for Austin GMRS. Not sure if you guys do Facebook, but he helps run that Facebook group for Austin GMRS and can probably help link you up on active repeaters in your local area. And I'll tell you what, I can't wait for that 13 Colony special event to come up. I'm looking forward to it. Over.
0: Yes, sir. Would that happen to be Paul Brown? Is that who you're talking about?
1: Yes, sir, the one and only WSFP 961. My call is WSFY 871. I talked to Paul on the regular on the Alamo New Braunfels repeater.
0: Okay, yeah, yes, sir. I haven't spoke to Paul directly, but I did see him on that Facebook group, and you know, they're seem to be, you know, pretty close friends or whatever, you know, pretty close groups with the Texas Hill Country, GMRS maybe? I can't remember. It's another Facebook group, and those are some of the guys that I've been talking to.
1: Yeah, I'll be excited to report back to them that I talked to somebody on 2 meters about him specifically. And just...
3: I don't have a trunk in this thing. I got a bed, but I do have a back seat and a little storage compartment underneath there, but right now it's currently being filled with, you know, floor jacks and other stuff like that and ratchet straps. So I'd have to mount it to the side or something.
0: Just kind of flipping around through the channels, I have Blanco, which is down in that area, and I have Blanco saved as one of the GMRS repeaters. And, man, that thing started working, and I was very surprised. That's a long way. So I don't know how high his station is, but I started hearing them. They were breaking up, I think it would have been a waste of...
2: Rockdale?
3: Yeah, QSL. Well, I actually moved 8 more miles past it, believe it or not, out in between Rockdale and Cameron and Minerva. And, so that's where we're at now.
4: Roger. I haven't been out that way in a long time. I think the last time I was through there, somebody was brake checking me all the way from Rockdale to Milan.
3: Man, that's not very good. And, you know, that's a pretty good little distance there from there, from Milano. Man, that is not good.
4: tried what I could to pass him, but you know how that that road is kind of a corkscrew.
3: Oh, yeah, QSL, man. Yeah, there's only so much you can do, and there's only like one or two straightaways, and if you can't get them going down that great big hill right after you leave Rockdale, you're going to be behind them all the way up until that red light in Milano.
4: Yeah, what makes me laugh is the moment we hit that first red light in Milano and I got in the other lane, he slammed on his brakes just to keep me from messing with him.
1: To tie it up to study there, but you probably have heard Dale on a Blanco repeater.
4: Roger, roger. Thankfully, he pulled off to the right at the other light and went down the back highway, and I just kept on 79.
1: Yeah, those two gentlemen are the first guys I met when I got my GMRS license, and they've been immensely helpful and have become pretty good friends.
0: Yeah, well, that's great. I look forward to talking to him. Like I said, he posts a lot on Facebook, and I just haven't spoken to him yet. I think they had a meetup last Saturday, and I had a soccer tournament, so I wasn't going to be able to meet up. Anyway, I thought you said you're traveling to San Antonio, then to Tennessee or something. Where are you from, and where are you going?
1: Roger that. Yeah, I was supposed to head out there to that meetup with them, but I had to cancel. I think Paul was the only one that made it, but I'm from Cibolo, or I live in Cibolo, 20 miles east of San Antonio, and I'm just passing through the Austin, heading up toward 30, and then I'll take 40 east to Middle Tennessee. I'm going to visit my parents for about a month, help them out.
0: Okay, yeah, and I guess that makes a little more sense if you're being able to talk to the Blanco and Dripping Springs guys down in that area. Yeah, I don't know how. I've never been able to talk to the Dripping Springs, but like I said yesterday, that Blanco was coming through. So I was surprised. I live. There's a good sized hill between me and Austin, and there's not a lot I can talk to in Austin. But I haven't been able to talk to that. There's two repeaters, GMRS repeaters in Austin. I haven't been able to hit those yet.
1: Yeah, I think Paul can definitely point you in the right direction for a repeater in your area that would work. I talked to them on the Alamo New Braunfels repeater. It's closer to me than it is to them, but we all three have a great connection on there. I have been able to talk to Paul from Cibolo up to Dripping Springs through Simplex, and about a month or so ago, they did like a Simplex net just to try some things out, and I was able to talk to Dale and Blanco, surprisingly Simplex.

0: reprogram this. Actually, I took his cold plug is what happened. And I just flipped through, and the Alamo NB 725 is on there. So I guess I'll make a call out every now and then and see if I can hit it.
1: Now, roger that. If you do, tell them I said hello. My name is Kevin. they'll probably know who you're talking about. But it's interesting to be able to have a conversation on this side of the thing, since, like I said, they don't have their ham tickets yet there. But I will be excited to report back to them and let them know during my road trip that I talked to somebody about the GMRS side.
2: On 77, so that might be the route you're taking or talking about.
3: Sounds about right.
0: Yeah, hey, I got the amateur radio, and I apologize. I didn't quite get the GMRS. I've got Whiskey Sierra 871.
1: Whiskey Sierra Foxtrot Yankee. Whiskey Sierra Foxtrot Yankee 871.
0: Alright, Whiskey Sierra Foxtrot Yankee 871. I got that GMRS call sign. Once again, this is KJ5FOX. Well, Kevin, it's a pleasure talking to you, and, you know, it seems like I've had my GMRS license for about 2 months now, and I keep hearing more and more people talking about it, so, but, anyway, pleasure talking, meeting you and talking to you today.
1: Yeah, likewise. It's funny, I do hear people sometimes on HF, you know, we'll have conversations about GMRS, and on the GMRS side, sometimes we'll have conversations about the ham, so it's fun to have the people converting over.
4: Of Waxahachie, to take some back highway there, there's a mile-long stretch of perfectly flat, perfectly non-cambered road, and there's a marker across, and exactly 1 mile down, there's another marker, and you can check your odometer with that. That was kind of cool.
0: Seven-year-old daughter that I'm pushing to do it this summer, so it's you just put your head down and, you know, read it a little bit, you can get it.
1: Yeah, for sure. It's fun to see the journeys there. Oh gosh, what was I gonna say? Funny thing is, I can definitely relate to you. My ham call is a vanity call, and it's based, the suffix is an inside joke between me and a childhood friend. And it took me a year to get him to get his GMRS license. He lives down in Florida, but I finally got him to get that after pestering him for a year. I've known him my whole life, but I can definitely relate. You know, trying to get him to do it. And that's just the first one. So now I got to work on him getting his technician.
4: Has a sign out front that, like at the city limits, it says no Jake breaks. I don't think anybody down here calls them that.
5: QSL, I think they use no engine brake around here, don't they?
4: Sure.
0: In the conversation, you know, he said he was really wanting to get into GMRS. And by the end of the lunch, I said, "Well, hey man, let's go home and pay our $35. We'll both get our GMRS tickets. We'll start talking to each other on radio, and this will be a blast." And he was like, "Yes." We left the restaurant. I mean, literally, I went home and got the license, started buying radios, and to this day, he still hasn't even got the license yet. So, how bad did he want it?
1: Everybody's got to start somewhere, I guess. Maybe if you can, you know, get him exposed to actually using it. I think that's one trick. I've really enjoyed listening in on, you know, just different aspects of it. I was tuning in on 40 meters and overheard back when those hurricanes hit Jamaica, and was listening to a station down in Ocala talking to the guys in Jamaica and reporting back. And, you know, even on GMRS, Dale, the guy we're just talking about, he helped some hikers that were out of cell phone service and oblivious to a storm that was about to just blast them. And he talked to them through the storm and ended up taking a lightning strike and took his radio out, but he helped those people out.
0: Yeah, well, that's awesome. I think it's one of the things that kind of hooked me, kind of what you're talking about there. It wasn't very long after I got my license 2 years ago, my tech license. I was listening to we had a pretty good sized storm come through the Temple area, and I was listening on the radio, and they were doing a sky warn. And everybody was very professional, you know. They would pick up and report the situation that was going on at their
3: little devices to connect to it to do that, but totally doable.
1: Really sounds interesting. I've been wanting to get into Skywarn, you know. There's endless things to do. I haven't done that, and I have not observed or, you know, overheard one of those nests happening, so I'm going to have to tune in. My last trip to Tennessee, on my way back, I was listening in on a repeater, and they were doing emergency exercise, and same thing. I was just glued to listening to them. I wasn't going to transmit and interrupt them or anything, but it was just an exercise. But they, you know, the Aries group there, local, was doing that. That was pretty fun to listen to.
3: Another little bit of work to make that happen. So I haven't looked that deep at it. I was just did a quick read on the article, and it's just basically a PC. So it's just a matter of getting the right parts and pieces to connect it all together.
0: They kick on a sky warn every time we get bad weather. As a matter of fact, they've kicked up sky warn probably two or three times in the last week and a half.
1: NIAC clearing out final.
4: Please, Dirk.
1: The VHF simplex frequency, and I just learned last week how to use EchoLink. So when I get to Tennessee, I can use my phone. There's a guy. Sorry, I should mention. There's a guy in the local area down there that has he has an EchoLink set up where it cross repeats the 652. But anyway, I can use my phone and EchoLink from Tennessee and be able to reach back and talk to him about the Skywarn stuff. But, you know, I've been driving, but traffic's kind of clear right now. Let me get your call again so I can write it down.

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1: QSL, thanks. I think I missed the J part earlier. I was trying to remember it. I caught the suffix, but I'm passing, I'm on 35 northbound, and I'm passing exit 275.
2: I don't know exactly where that's at, 275. I haven't really memorized the mile markers as I'm heading out of town.
1: I don't blame you, because I don't know exactly where I'm at. Because, you know, I don't really head up this way. I don't either, so I'll have to look for a cross street or something. Maybe I can give you an idea maybe of where I'm at.
3: The ARRL email every week, but if you do look on that, and there is a educational course they're giving on the 26th, I believe, that is on satellites and that kind of stuff.
4: I do not, but I'll look into that.

0: learning section, I think, is where they have it at. So there was satellites, and I can't remember what the other, there's two things they were doing, but check it out. It might be helpful.
1: Just ARRL.org and then somewhere learning.
0: Yeah, roger.
2: Yes, sir, and I did get all your transmission there, but it is getting weaker. Maybe when you're passing back through, you can check the Williamson County Amateur Radio Club. We have a page, and we have four linked repeaters. And next time you're passing through, tune in, and I'm sure there's always somebody here. Let's see. I'll see if you can go one more round there. KDSMAD, this is KJ5FOX, back here.

0: on this road trip and hope they get the way back.
1: Or they left work early and already went home, so hopefully it's like that the entire way.
2: Yeah, we were dead at the office today. Barely got any phone calls, and our last phone call came in at 11:30, so like the rest of the day I was just sitting on my hands.
0: Gives you time to do more ham radio research online.

I'm on call this Saturday and Sunday. At least I've got Monday off, and I can go do something. But I got to be available. But hopefully it's late.

0: chores to do every weekend, but I will probably be making some solder smoke this weekend.
1: The smell of solder in the morning.

0: And I know Carter's going to be up tonight tracking the ISS. So hopefully he'll be making contact on that. If I'm awake, which is a pretty big if, I'll turn my radio on and I'll monitor and see if I hear anything.
1: Roger that. I'll do the same. I am getting close to the Keith Bridge, which means I'm going to drop down in the valley and get real staticky here soon. So I'm going to go ahead and say 73s. You guys have a good weekend. JJ5, CPQ.
2: W5KDP, and good luck on the night.
0: That goes good for you there, KI5UBA. And I need to find me a 6-pin mini-DIN connector, also known as the PS2 connector. I need one of those for my radio. They should be somewhere in the trash bin somewhere. There's thousands of them from the old PS2 keyboard connectors.
2: There's an electronic store, or there used to be. I haven't looked, hadn't been there in years, at Breaker and 35. I used to go there all the time to get electronic stuff. I'm assuming it's still there. Might find one there.

0: That's Altex. They might have it. It's not too much. It's not too much of a demand for that kind of connector anymore, but it's a possibility they have it. I haven't been there in a long time. Maybe 2 years.
1: Yeah, that's the place. I used to frequent that pretty often. And there was another place, I don't know if it's still open or not, over off of West, it's not on West 6, but it's a little cross street over there. There's another electronics place that used to be over there on one of the cross streets between 6th and 5th. I can't remember the name of that one either, but that place had been there for years, so they had stuff that was, like you said, in storage, hadn't been looked at and dusty for years. You could always find that stuff.

And there used to be, I'll have to look it up and see, an actual, like, electronic surplus place in North Austin. Like, you just go in there and it would just shelves of stuff piled everywhere. But I haven't been there in a long time. I seriously doubt if they're still in business. Places like that tend to not survive anymore.

I used to be a security integrator, so I was always having to build stuff for installing systems, whether it was resistor packs and that type of thing. So that's where I got all my electronics, but I haven't done that in years, so...

5 UVA. Yeah, they used to have a few of those things at Fry's. It's gone now. And of course, back in the day, there was Radio Shack. And I don't even know if there is a store in Austin where you could buy a through-hole resistor anymore.

0: I work for a company that sells components, but they only sell surface mount. That's it. I don't do surface mount. I could, but man, I don't know. You gotta get the bigger surface mounts, maybe I can handle it, but man, my hands are shaky and my eyes aren't that good.
1: Yeah, I'm looking on the map here. I'm not seeing that electronic store anymore over there on near 6. It's like it's called Charging Point or Charging Station or something now. I don't know what that is.

0: You know, if I really need something that is very specific, not that common, I'll order from Mauser or DigiKey. You know, those guys are up in Dallas. You can usually order from them, and you'll probably get it the next day, UPS ground. But you got to pay that shipping, man, and shipping with fuel surcharges nowadays, man, shipping gets expensive. But, I was trying to think of that. Man, what was the name of that other place? There was a place, too, I would buy stuff from that was out off of Airport, way out East Austin. It was a TV repair shop, and they would sell me parts.
1: Oh, yeah, that makes sense. You don't see TV repair shops anymore.

0: see much of any kind of repair shops anymore. Electronic repair shops now. We live in a disposable era. People, it breaks, just pitch it and buy another one.
1: Yeah, a while back I was looking for a place to have an older pair of boots that I had resold. Can't even find that anymore.
0: Yeah, there's a place called Austin Shoe Doctor, and it used to be on North Burnett. But funny thing now is, they moved to Cedar Park, so that's funny that the Austin Shoe Doctor's in Cedar Park. I'm assuming it got too expensive for them to stay there, because that area is, it's one of those areas that prices on, you know, those little storefronts, there used to be lots of little shops along there, North Burnett, and I think just the leases on those properties went up so high, a lot of those guys just left.

0: Yep. I'm assuming they still are. I think it was just like last year or something that I saw that, but yeah, I used to wear boots. I used to wear the old school leather sole cowboy boots. And I'd wear them down because I wore them all the time in about a year. I'd go get them resoled because I'd wear them down till they were almost worn through, and then I'd go get them redone again.
1: Yeah, most boots now you buy, you can't even have resoled. The way they manufacture them, you can't even have them resoled. I just recently spent a lot of money on a pair of Origin boots that actually can be resoled. I don't know if I'll live long enough to wear them out, but I guess we'll see.

0: one custom poop maker in Austin. Of course, that's not something that's within my price range. You know, that's got to be pricey to have a pair handmade for you.
1: Yeah, I have a hard time with regular boots. I have wide feet. So the pair I bought, they were not cheap. That's the most expensive boots I've ever paid for. But the leather on them is really good. I've only worn them maybe 6 or 7 times, and they're already broken in. Very comfortable. They're lace-ups. They're not...

0: Yeah, my son gave me a pair of hiking boots last year, and they're nice, but they're not anything fancy or high-end, but for me, they're just too bulky. You know, I need, because I'm not talking about, like, technical climbing through rocks or anything like that, but I need something with a good grip sole on it, but it's lightweight, and it doesn't tear up when you do get on a little bit of rock or sticks or anything, you know, because this stuff like that, it doesn't hold up to me, to all the walking I do. I need a shoe that has a stitched sole, because all the glued ones, the toes open up on me.
1: Yeah, these are the boots I bought are kind of the shape of a, I don't know, they're more of a casual slash, they can be used for work boots too. They got a Vibram sole on them. I did the Vibram instead of the leather, and they're laced, I mean, they're stitched soles as well. And they got like a cap toe on them, so they're got a little bit of a fancy element to them. I wear them, you know, for casual work, if you will, when I'm out walking aside or something along those lines.

cowboy boots as well. I have some square toe areas that I wear that came in a wide, and those are okay. They're pretty comfortable. They're easy on, easy off, and some pull on compared to the lacing up, so the lace-up boots. Just depends on when I, you know, the situation, when I'm going to wear them or not.

0: it's a little weird. A wide foot, but a narrow heel. So, yeah, getting something that fits good. One of my sons has got the same issue. He got a really wide foot. I remember when he played basketball when he was young, and we'd be, "Dad, we have to find Nike." Well, those son Nikes, they don't run. We'd be going everywhere looking for the wide size in Nike, which was really hard to find. Driving all over the place looking for that.
1: I'm listening to the ball game in my ear for Longhorns, and you started talking about the, you know, the feet and finding the right shoes. One of the pitchers we got this year is he's like 6'6", 6'7" freshman. Looks like Grizzly Adams. Looks like he's like 40 years old. But for the first half a dozen games or so, he had to wear, I can't remember, basketball shoes, I think it was, but they actually had cleats on because they couldn't find, I think he wears like a size 17. Huge feet, so Nike finally came out and made him some custom baseball shoes for his pitching.

0: yeah, I can see that. I've seen some basketball players with shoes like that, that size of shoe, but yeah, a baseball player. So that guy's, that's a huge guy, man. I bet he can hurl that ball if he has a good arm.
1: Oh, he does a great job. He's a freshman. Like I said, he's seen, you know, on TV, he looks like he's 40 years old. He's got a full beard. He's like 6'7", 6'8", size 17 shoe, just a big boy. He's like Mark in Arkansas, North Carolina or somewhere over there. But, yeah, he's been our closer this year. And I think he got an SEC award for one. He didn't get freshman of the year, but he got an accolade for being one of the best in the country, which is pretty good for freshmen. But, yeah, the dude's in. The first time I saw him, I'm like, who is this MLB player that's on the field? It's like, this dude's huge. He's a freshman.

0: games or anything, man. I don't even, you know, I haven't been paying attention to anything this spring. I watch a little baseball. I grew up in St. Louis, a Cardinals fan, but I'll have to check him out and see. Hopefully he'll develop it to a good good pitcher, man, and he'll have a good career. Sometimes these, I don't know how to describe it, these unusually large athletes, you know, run into problems with physical injuries and stuff.
1: Yeah, roger that. I hope he doesn't run into that. He's got a lot of potential. He's been a heck of a closer for us. The guy that was our closer last year, he's a starter this year. He won Freshman of the Year last year, or best closer in the country, actually. Dylan Valantis. But this guy, Sam Cozart, get a chance to look him up. He's going to be a good one, I hope.

0: KI-5 UBA here? Is KI-5 UBA here?
1: This is KI-5 UBA. I am still on here. What's going on?
0: I just looked at the ISS projected path, and even though it says that I might be able to get a contact with it, it looks pretty far north. I'm not that confident with it.

0: makes it harder, man. And it's like that. I don't know what the... I'd have to go look at its orbital paths and see, you know, what they're projecting, man. But are you going to give it a shot anyway?
1: I'm thinking I'll give it a shot, just see what I can get, if anything. Still not that confident, but I would say that if it was just a couple hours earlier, it looks like it would have been overhead.

0: on the drive from Houston back to Georgetown. I just crossed 21 at 290. Just listening to y'all talk, thought I'd jump in here and see if you can hear me.
1: UBA on what my predictions were. Anyways, I'm going to say 73, so you guys have a good evening.
2: All right, thank you. You're coming through strong. Whatever you're talking on sounds good. Have a good rest of your evening, W5KDP.
1: Yeah, Carter, good luck with that, man. You should definitely give it a try. You never know. You might get in there, man. You gotta try. It's one of those things you just gotta keep going at it until you get it. But good luck on that, KI5 UBA.

0: ISS contact.
1: Oh, that's funny you said that. I just did too. Well, it was probably 5:15-ish or so, and I started hearing it, and so I called out, and I had one station in California, and I'm not sure where the other station was. I'm going to have to go back and listen to the recording to see to copy his call sign. But yeah, man, two out of the mobile.

0: you hear. Yeah, I did hear that. That is awesome. That's why I was a little bit. I wasn't feeling confident about it because it looked like it was going to be a little further out, but might as well give it a shot.
1: KG5 UNK. What radio are you using, and what antenna will you be using?
0: It is a Baofeng UV5R, and actually I think it's UV5R8W, I think it's the 8-watt version, and a home-built Yagi using PVC and measuring tape.
1: QSL, I've done it with my, I've done the APRS up to the space station as well as voice. I had a single voice contact using my Yaesu FT2D and a tape measure, Yagi. So it's doable. You just got to get your timing right. And time is everything. Seconds count.
0: After that.
1: Just make sure you got some tracking software and an accurate clock.
0: Yeah, I've got a couple different apps to track it with, and I guess my watch and phone, and that seems pretty accurate.
1: It should be. That should do it. Just start listening. The only other thing that I would recommend is that you either use your phone or some sort of voice recorder, because sometimes it can go by pretty fast and picking up calls can be kind of hard to hear. So I always run the phone has a voice recorder. I just use that.
0: Good idea. I will do so.
1: All right, well, yeah, good luck with it, and it is doable, KG5 UNK.
0: KG5 PPQ 73.

0: get some lunch. Just decided, you know what, it'd be nice just to spend 3.5 hours driving to Houston. My niece has graduated high school, so that was the big thing, to go down there and see her graduation. Wish her well.
1: That's awesome. That's awesome. 75 KDP for ID.

0: down yesterday, and went to the ceremonies. Actually, I have two nieces, and one moved up to the sixth grade, and the other one graduated. So she'll be headed to college, and she's going to go to Sam Houston.
1: Sam Houston's a good school, and it's close to home, so that's cool.
0: Yeah, it'd been better if she'd gone to UT. Then it would have been closer to our home.
1: I've actually got the UT game playing in my left ear right now.

0: I get just as good of an education.
1: Hope so. I hope she can, I hope she does good. She did real good in school, so I hope she does real good when she moves into college there. It'll be weird for her because she won't be at home and things like that, but hopefully she'll adjust and make good of it.
0: My daughter wanted to go to UT, but couldn't get in because it's just so hard. I mean, she had really good grades, but at that time she was living in North Carolina, and it was harder to get in from out of state and more expensive, so she ended up at UTSA, which turned out real good. I'm actually glad she went there instead of being caught up in downtown Austin mess all the time.
1: Isn't that the truth, especially the way it is now? I don't know. I kind of wish he would have been, kind of closer, but that's okay. It's 3 hours, still 3 hours away. It's just in a different direction. That is if we go visit her, and I don't know that we'd ever go really visit her while she's at school. She got other things to do than hang out with us.
0: But it'd be neat just to tell her you're coming into town to take her to lunch someday. I'm sure she'd appreciate that.
1: You just never know. We just could do that one day. And I, last year, I surprised her at work one day. She had no idea I was in Houston, and I showed up at her work just to say hi, and she pretty well flipped out over it, so that was kind of funny. KG5UNK, I'm not forgetting about you, Mike. You got something, come on.
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0: My, the only thing I have up is my QRP infed half wave up there, so, but I have made a few FT8 contacts using that.
1: Oh, well, cool. Very good. I'll have to try to pick you up one time then. My antenna doesn't do so great close in. A lot of times, people, you know, just in the North Austin area, man, they'll be down in the minus 19, minus 22, something like that. But, yeah, man, you need to be added to my log.

0: but I'll send you an email. When I have my antenna strung up, it has a definite east bias. All the contacts I'm picking up are east. Haven't been able to get anything from the west coast at all, so... But I'm about to go down into the hole, so I'm going to say 7-3, you guys. Because once I drop down in there, I'm going to get all scratchy. But you guys have a good one, man. Enjoy your weekend. This is KI-5 UBA.
1: Yeah, you as well, Mike. Enjoy your weekend, and I'm sure we'll talk soon enough. Good day. See ya. KEG5UNK.
2: Have a good Memorial Day weekend, Mike. Be safe. W5KDP.
1: And I forgot about that, too. I don't get vacations anymore, so I never remember these things that some people get off on Monday.
2: To go.
1: Hey, I still always know what day it is. So far, that one hasn't caught me at all. I can tell you instantly every single day I know. I've known other people that don't even know what day of the week it is when they don't have things to do. But I have things to do, and therefore it keeps me on schedule, or at least I know what to do for the week.
2: It means you're still sharp, keeping things sharp. When you start forgetting those days, man, you got to start worrying a little bit. Hi, hi.

0: Good evening. The time is 6 p.m. Weather condition: thunderstorm. Temperature 86 degrees.
1: Well, yeah, you bring that up. We weren't here last night. We were down there, and it did not rain down there. But it was really weird. The storm got to, about Waller, which is west of Houston there, and it just totally fell apart. But I had heard that the neighborhoods, two of the neighborhoods around us had some flooding in it, which was Berry Creek and Serenata, KG5 UNK.
2: You got any real damage?
1: Well, man, I don't know if you know Berry Creek. It is a physical creek. It's a pretty good-sized creek, but there's also a neighborhood, and it's big houses. And they had some pretty good storm damage from this storm that came through, what was that, Tuesday? Yeah, it was Tuesday or something when that other storm came through, and it knocked a few of our limbs out of the trees, and most of them were all rotten dead to start with. But man, over in Berry Creek, they had we saw one house that a very, very large tree had gone right down over the front of the house, and yeah, that was had done some major damage there.
2: Oh man, that's no good at all. Yeah, that sucks. I'm not familiar with Berry Creek. Never even actually heard of it until you mentioned it. Does it always have water in it, or is it run dry most of the time?
1: Most of the time, the area that is by our house is dry. I mean, bone dry, like nothing. But it's fairly wide. The creek itself is pretty big, and then the banks itself are pretty big, too, before it steps up one more time. So I talked to my neighbor, and he said we got 2.5 inches of rain in less than an hour there.
2: We got some, but we didn't get anything near that, not even close.
1: Even in these big rains, we haven't really seen anything too much around the house. And we're on a hill. Our neighbor to the west of us is the highest point, and they're not very far. We're not very far apart. And the neighbor to the east of us, he's on the downhill side. And he said they didn't have any, you know, flooding house or garage, but his front yard was a big giant lake. And it drains from there into the ditch, which goes down to the creek, Berry Creek. Well, I say on the downhill side, he's also at the bottom. That's why everything pools right there in his yard. Actually, our street will have maybe an inch or so of water that's crossing it when it gets like that. I've seen it a couple times, you know, in these heavy downpours, and man, believe it or not, our yard just drains instantly. I would be surprised if there weren't, you know, access to caverns or something well below our house where passages are, because it's funny to see the yard fill up with water and almost instantly disappear. KEG5UNK.
2: That'd be a little unsettling. There was, a few years back, there was a neighborhood that had basically a sinkhole because of caverns that were underneath the houses, and they had to close that neighborhood down. I don't remember where it was at, West Austin somewhere, I think. And I was telling somebody yesterday on the radio that Austin's drilling these big, huge boreholes along I-35 as part of the I-35 redo, whatever they're doing. There's like 8 of these huge holes they're drilling down that are like, I don't know, 25 or 30 foot around and 80 foot deep. And then they're bringing in a boring machine to connect all those. There's like 8 of them. They're going to connect them all together for water runoff.
1: Yeah, QSL. It's supposed to be for the new park that they're going to build where 35 is. 35 is going underground, and that's going to be all the drainage for everything that is below ground level. And from 35, they're going to dig a tunnel east to go over to Pleasant Valley. Pleasant Valley, I think that's the name of the street. The where the Longhorn Dam is, that's where they're going to pump the water out. That's where it will exit and end up back in the river.
2: AXAN. It's pretty amazing. They lowered one of their reporters down in one of the big holes. They were standing down on the bottom and talking about the big boring machine that's coming in from Europe somewhere that they're going to have to lower down in parts and assemble it

0: saw, I must have seen the exact same report, because it was some woman reporter that they lowered her down all the way, and they were talking about the 20 foot and the 8 of them, and so I think it was the same show. Yeah, man, that's kind of crazy, just doing all that. You know, a lot of times those machines end up living down there, too. Once they're done with them, it's not cost-effective to tear them all apart and take them back out. So they just, sometimes they run them off to the side and make a little hole for them to park.
1: Some sense, if you don't want to completely disassemble it and pull it out. Sounds like an expensive thing to do, W5KDP.

0: project has been very expensive. All the properties that they had to buy, all the businesses they shut down along 35 there, it's quite a thing to see all the changes they've made right around UT, well, from 51st Street basically to 1st Street.
1: I apparently wasn't paying much attention because I didn't see any of that.
0: Well, right now there's not, let me put it this way. The last time I drove down there, there's not really much to see because they've basically wiped out all the buildings that were right along the frontage road there on 35.
1: Oh, roger that. I was on the upper deck, so maybe that has something to do with it. Why I couldn't see anything.
0: Yeah, that had everything to do with it. If you were on the upper deck, you can't see all the stuff that's happening down on the feeder road level. You know, the feeder road, upper level, feeder road, and then the lower levels below all that. So, yeah, that's you're not going to see any of it.

0: But it sounds like what they did in Dallas, because Dallas, I used to do some work at the Federal Reserve down there, and I was down there pretty regularly, and they built basically land over the top of the highway and turned it into a park and stuff. It was pretty cool. A lot of cool green space, but yeah, that's going to be super expensive.
1: Yeah, Dallas was one of the other cities, and I can't remember if Seattle or something, but it's the latest, greatest, newest thing to do. So, yeah, downtown will be all a park where 35 used to be.
0: I think it's true if I spend that much money, but I guess we'll see. They'll probably do all that, and it'll probably be just as bad.
1: Yeah, well, and kind of in my view, or my opinion of it, is that they're massively going to be landlocked now. Once you do this, you can't ever expand after that, you know. The tunnel will be the only access.
0: Well, they were already pretty much landlocked anyway. That was the problem with Austin, is back in the 70s when we moved here, they were making comments, you know, people were saying we need to expand our highway system, and they're like, no, we don't want Austin to grow, we're not going to expand it. And then all the buildings grew up around the area and got to the point where they couldn't expand it anymore. You know, you got San Antonio and places like that that have multiple loops around the city and stuff, which helps with traffic, and Austin refused to do that. And now it's just a traffic nightmare.
1: That's kind of the thing, is that they could have expanded it. They've already bought up a bunch of properties and a bunch of the land that's adjacent. So, you know, they could have continued and gone all the way through town and just built a new highway. But I don't know. I'm not privy to all the information that they have, you know. I don't know. I think it's going to be one of those things. Yeah, it'll look pretty on the surface, but you're going to be stuck with it.
0: Well, Austin's not known for making good decisions.
1: KG5UNK.

0: I've doubled with you. Go ahead. I'm sorry about that. I was just saying, I'm going to hate to run off on you, but I think I'm going to go inside and find me something for dinner. Hey, no problem, man. I'm almost to Taylor, so we're more than three quarters of the way home. Yeah, cool to catch up with you, man, and have a great weekend. Enjoy your holiday. I'm sure we'll catch you soon. KT5UNK. See ya.
1: Roger that. You have a good weekend, too, and you guys have a safe rest of your trip home. And we will definitely talk at you again soon. W5KDP, I'll be 73.

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The time is 7 p.m. Weather conditions. Thunderstorm. Temperature 0 degrees.